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0: Thank you, Leo.
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1: 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That is June the 5th. That is when we could be calling you back during the Ray Foley Show. 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
1: All right then, Tuesday morning, the 2nd of June on Today FM. Let's do this. It is Shelley Gray with you as we ease ourselves back to reality. Get a good strong coffee into you. We'll all be fine. We go in with Coldplay and BTS.

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1: Great one. That is brand new music from Olivia Rodrigo, Drop Dead, on Today FM for your Tuesday morning. And that one lifted from her forthcoming album, You Seem Pretty Sad for a Girl So In Love. A great title. The album is going to be out this month, 12th of June. It was super, super busy all weekend. I hope you enjoyed it, but super busy for just incredible gigs across Ireland, like Snow Patrol, Amble, CMAT, Pixies, loads going on up and down the country, and it continues next weekend. On Friday, Kingfisher play St. Anne's Park in Dublin, and I suspect this will be one huge sing-along moment. Diamonds and Roses on Today FM. Good morning. Yeah.

0: lovely bit of summer dancehall energy for a Tuesday morning. That is Magic and Rude on Today FM. It is Shelley Gray with you until 6. And then it is over to your friend and mine, the queen of weekend breakfast, Alison Curtis. So Alison is sitting in for Ian this morning. Not sure if she actually went home last night from studio. So Alison was in here until 10 last night for the last splash. Absolutely in her element, playing incredible alternative and indie music. And you can, of course, listen back to that show, The Last Splash, over on the Go Loud app right now. So that is Alison on the way from 6. Back to now, though, the huge pop star who had a surprise wedding in London over the weekend. She is next on Today FM.
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Still a big fat bop. Dua Lipa, Houdini on Today FM, playing the music you love for your Tuesday morning. And Dua tied the knot without telling anyone, without telling the world, over the weekend in London. So she got married to Callum Turner. And I think, looking at the reports, there was 8 people at the wedding, plus her security. And she looked absolutely incredible. Like, stunning. Very Bianca Jagger-esque with her wedding outfit. So she has a white midi skirt, I think it's a skirt, and then a white blazer and a really chic white floppy hat. Like, so fab. Not what I would have pictured Dua to wear on her wedding day, but just looked absolutely stunning. So there you go. No fuss. Just get the job done like Dua. Exactly how it should be. Taylor Swift, take notes. We continue with the music right now. The Script, they are on the other side of Bella Kay. I love it. I love it. I love it. On Today FM. Good morning.

0: Playing the music you love, Billie Eilish, Birds of a Feather on Today FM. For your Tuesday morning, it is Shelley Gray with you. I hope you're doing good. As good as can be as we ease ourselves, as I say, back to reality this week. Your weather for today, though, will it be 7 days in sunny June as per Jamiroquai this week? No, the answer is no. Met Aaron tell us it will be largely cloudy today with the best of the sunny spells in the east. Scattered showers will continue to spread from the west, some turning heavy with the chance of an isolated thunderstorm in the east and northeast. Showers will become isolated by the evening and highest temperatures today of 14 to 18 degrees. Embrace that summer rain. Music from Alex Warren ahead, Train for you as well, and Calvin Harris and Ellie Goulding are next on Today FM.
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1: Flo Rida and Sia, Wild Ones on Today FM, playing the music you love for your Tuesday morning. It is Shelley Gray with you until 6, and then it is over to the lovely Alison Curtis for the main event, the breakfast show from 6 a.m. Let's enjoy this right now, the latest from Kacey Musgraves, and hands down, the most entertaining lyrics of this year, Dry Spell. It's been

Casey Musgraves, Dry Spell on Today FM with me, Shelley Gray. And remember, Clodagh Lawler brings you 2 whole hours of Today FM Country Hits every Wednesday night from 10 p.m. All right, 2 more from me before Alison Curtis takes over with The Breakfast Show. Let's take a short 2-minute Oasis track to finish the show right after Ariana Grande, We Can't Be Friends on Today FM.

0: What a great way to end the show. That is Oasis Songbird on Today FM with me, Shelley Gray. Enjoy your morning. Enjoy your afternoon. It will all be fine because Alison Curtis is with you next for The Breakfast Show. Take care.
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3: It's 6 o'clock, I'm Quisha Conley. 9 people have been killed and dozens are wounded after Russia carried out a major series of attacks across Ukraine. Kyiv's mayor says it's likely more people are trapped in the rubble of a collapsed apartment block, while cities such as Dnipro and Kharkiv were also targeted. Ukraine's president, Volodymyr Zelensky, had warned intelligence of a possible major assault. Gardaí are appealing for witnesses and camera footage following violent clashes at a cemetery in Port Laois in County Laois at the weekend. 4 people have been brought before the courts after up to 50 people were involved in a brawl during an annual blessing of the graves at St. Peter and Paul's Cemetery on the Stradbally Road on Sunday. Garda public order units were called in to restore calm after knives were brandished and 2 people were injured. Independent councillor Caroline Duane Stanley is a member of the Port Laois Cemetery Committee and was helping at the main gates when the trouble erupted.
4: It was just mayhem, absolute mayhem what was going on in the graveyard. There was knives drawn, there was all kinds of antics. One man, he said he had been stabbed and we beckoned him to go down around the corner to the hospital.
3: 3 people lost their lives on the roads over the bank holiday weekend, bringing the number of road deaths this year to 72. During the Garda Roads policing operation, more than 140 motorists were arrested for driving under the influence of alcohol or drugs. Gardaí also detected over 3,100 speeding offences, while more than 340 drivers were caught using a mobile phone or not wearing a seatbelt. Road users are being urged to continue taking care as journeys return to normal following the long weekend. And Taylor Swift has confirmed she's written an original song for the upcoming Toy Story 5 film. The new original song, I Knew It, I Knew You, will be released on Friday and will feature on the film's soundtrack. The pop star said she's adored the Disney and Pixar film animation ever since she saw the first one aged 5. Today FM News, more in half an hour.
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3: Rain in the western half of the country, extending eastwards to all areas by midday, with some heavy scattered showers this afternoon and evening, with highs of 15 to 20 degrees.
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7: A very good morning to you, Alison Curtis, in for Ian Dempsey this morning. Just gone 3 minutes past six. I hope everybody had a fantastic weekend. 0874 100 102 is the number to get in touch with the show. We've got a great show lined up for you. Good morning.

0: and Hanging Out to Dry. I really like them, and I'm going to be seeing them tomorrow night. They support Addison Rae, and of course, they are supporting Kings of Leon on the 1st of July at Thomond Park, and it's just been an amazing year for them. Before that was David Guetta, Becky Hill, Ella Henderson, and Crazy What Love Can Do. Allison Curtis in for Ian Dempsey this Tuesday morning, the 2nd of June, although it might not feel like it out across the country. It was so wet and windy driving in, but happy birthday to one of Ireland's finest actors, Liam Cunningham, who's 65 today, and he has starred in everything from Game of Thrones to The Wind That Shakes the Barley. And I hope he has a great day. If he's tuned in, happy birthday, Liam. If you're heading out tonight, you will definitely be in for a treat if you're heading to the 3 Olympia in Dublin. The Pixies are there live on their 40th anniversary tour, which means that they'll be playing something from all those amazing albums that they released. So the Pixies on tonight in Dublin. And on this day in 2002, one of the greatest TV dramas ever made was aired for the first time, and The Wire premiered on HBO 24 years ago today. That's kind of scary. Set in Baltimore, the series ran for 5 seasons and is still regularly voted one of the best TV shows ever made.
1: The job will not save you, Jimmy. It won't make you whole.
2: 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A good case.
1: Ends. They all end. The handcuffs go click and it's over. And the next morning, it's just you in your room with yourself.
0: I have to watch that still. That's an embarrassing admission to make, but I've not seen it. And on this day in 2001, Christina Aguilera, Lil Kim, and Maya and Pink all came together for number one with this absolute anthem from Moulin Rouge. The soundtrack, it is Lady Marmalade on Today FM.

0: Jason Derulo and The Other Side. Before that, number one in 2001, Lady Marmalade and Christina Aguilera, Maya and Pink all together there. Allison in for Ian Dempsey this morning.
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0: It's huge. It is massive. If you missed it at all, sure you couldn't have missed it. We've been talking about it for a little while. It is €306,000. That is absolutely life-changing amount of money. And we're looking for our biggest winner ever. And it's this coming Friday, the 5th of June, just after 3 p.m. There are now two ways to enter. 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And the cash machine makes that call randomly. And it could be you that they call back. 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What would be the first thing you would do with it? And the very best of luck.
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0: Counting Crows, Accidentally in Love on Today FM. Before that was new music from Dermot Kennedy and Turnstile. I really, really love that people heading to his gigs in the Aviva Stadium have a lot to look forward to. Allison Curtis in for Ian Dempsey, just gone 6:29 in the morning. I hope everybody's doing really well. Largely cloudy with the best of the sunny spells in the east, and scattered showers will continue to spread from the west. Showers will become more isolated by this evening and highest temperatures of 14 to 18 degrees. There were thunderstorms yesterday. Anyone hear those? David Seagrave will have your sporting news in a minute, but first here's Quisha Connolly with your headlines. Good morning.
1: Morning, Alison. 9 people have been killed and dozens are wounded after Russia carried out a major series of attacks across Ukraine. Kyiv's mayor says it's likely more people are trapped in the rubble of a collapsed apartment block, while cities such as Dnipro and Kharkiv were also targeted. Gardaí are appealing for witnesses and camera footage following violent clashes at a cemetery in County Laois at the weekend. 4 people have been before the courts after up to 50 people were involved in a brawl during the annual blessing of the graves at St. Peter and Paul's Cemetery on the Stradbally Road in Port Laois on Sunday. Garda public order units were called in to restore calm after knives were brandished and 2 people were injured. And olives, flatbread and hummus have replaced cocktail sausages, crisps and potato salad as people's favourite picky bits for summer dinners. Mediterranean flavours are taking over, with people saying they now prefer halloumi over cheddar cheese. A survey of 2,000 people also found in June hot evening meals are replaced with picky bits at least 3 times a week.
0: I wouldn't argue with any of that. I like halloumi now, Quishog. Do you love halloumi?
1: I love it. It's so salty and, it's delicious.
0: Like, just honey and chili and off you go. I actually make a salad now with it, with apple, sweet potato, and like a little bit of a cabbage for crunch. It's so delicious.
1: In with the halloumi?
0: Yeah.
1: Oh, wow.
0: I'll give you the recipe later.
1: Thank you, too.
0: Okay, I will.
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0: Now the draw for the next round of the football championship gets underway this morning. Good morning, David.
4: Good morning, Alison. Yes, the All-Ireland teams will earn their second round opponents this morning. In round 2A, the winners of the opening round games are drawn against each other, with home advantage to the first team out of the bowl. Kerry and Dublin are among those who lost in the opening round to be drawn in 2B, and now another loss will bring their tournament to an end. In soccer, Ireland boss Carla Ward says the Netherlands still offer a threat without Vivian Medema. The sides square off this Friday, and the Man City attacker will be absent for the clash. Emily Murphy and Denise O'Sullivan are also ruled out for the tie at Parky Cueve. In boxing, Katie Taylor is set to take on Flora Peely for the WBC super lightweight title. The Bray boxer will retire later this year and plans to bow out with a homecoming fight at Croke Park. And finally, the quarterfinals of the French Open get underway today. Second seed in the men's singles, Alexander Zverev takes on teenager Rafael Hodar, while an all-Ukrainian tie is the pick of the women's games as Elena Svitolina faces off against Marta Kostyuk.
0: Thanks very much, David, and we'll get more at 7 o'clock this morning. 0874-100-102 for all your messages. 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

0: Choosing Texas on Today FM, exactly 6:36. Allison Curtis in for Ian Dempsey this Tuesday morning, the 2nd of June. I hope everybody's doing really, really well. We want to know, though, what has you up so early? It is Tuesday morning after a bank holiday, and for some it means, of course, going back to work, back to the day job. For others, it's just the start of an amazing day, and we want to know what has you up at this hour, and we'd love to know in text and voice notes 0874-101-02. Are you one of the lucky ones heading away on a holiday? I actually got a lot of these messages across the weekend and listening to us in the car on the way to various airports, 0874-101-02. Ferries as well, very popular this past weekend, people getting ferries to various locations. Or are you cramming ahead of the leaving cert, which starts tomorrow? Whatever it is that you're up to, let us know, 0874-101-02 and voice notes. We prefer those. We love hearing your voices on Today FM.
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I'll be there on Today FM. It's just 14 minutes to 7 in the morning. Allison Curtis with you, Today FM. In for Ian Dempsey. Before that was Dandy Warhols. Now, you've been in touch on 087-4100-102. Thank you, guys. We want to know what has you up so early in the morning. Allison, we're on our way to the Knock Airport. Please give a shout out to Ella and Sean. And we're heading on our first trip abroad, says Mom and Dad. Oh, that's very special. And Allison, hello, good morning. I'm up early because I'm heading to London to see my sister. And she has the best few days planned for us. I cannot wait, says Jared Mayo. Jared, that's the thing about London. I have a pal named Laura that lives over there and she is so organized. So it's nice when you head to a city that size when somebody's got things planned for you, because otherwise you're just completely overwhelmed, I think. Good morning, Allison. I'm just dropping my son to the train because he has an interview in Dublin this morning. And so mommy taxi's in full swing early, and I won't name him because he'd kill me, but best of luck, says D. I'm awake because I've signed up to do a trika. What's that? For the first time in July. Oh, I get it now. And I need training to squeeze it in, and I'm really tempted to just roll over and press

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0: one story. I'm here for someone else. Allison Curtis at 10 minutes to 7. Allison, have you gone home the last few days at all? Every time I turn the radio on, you're on, says Sarah. I did, actually, yes. I had a couple of rests in between all the shows. I've been loving it, though. And we got a great reaction to the festival flashbacks yesterday. It was brilliant. Allison, please say hello to Angus and Sinead. We are on our holidays in Connemara in a mobile home. It has rained since we landed. We're having a great time anyway. And we're going to leave the Child of Prague out tonight for Sun, says Sinead. 0874-100-102. Keep your messages coming in.
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0: Now we'll take a first look at traffic and we'll check in with Mark Hogan.
3: Good morning, Alison. Portland Row eastbound in Dublin has a delay between Summerhill and the Five Lamps. Craywell Road in New Ross in Wexford will be closed at Mannion's Roundabout today, so diversion will be in place. And Railway Street northbound in Cork will be closed between Horgan's Quay and Alfred Street from this morning until the middle of August because of upgrade works. For more local roadworks, check mapalerta.ie. 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
0: Thanks very much, Mark. We've got time for some Harry Styles in this hour, as it was on Today FM.

0: Avicii and Aloe Black, Wake Me Up. Certainly awake now after two coffees at 3 minutes to seven. And before that was Harry Styles, as it was Allison Curtis in for Ian Dempsey. In the next hour on the show, we have Waffle, great music, and Gift Grub Classic all coming your way. 0874-100-102 for your messages.
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12: Russian airstrikes on Ukrainian cities. It's 7 o'clock. I'm Quishaw Connolly. Russia has launched a major overnight attack on cities across Ukraine, killing at least 10 people and injuring around 100 others. The strikes were carried out on the capital Kyiv as well as Dnipro and Kharkiv. Kyiv's mayor says it's likely more people are trapped in the rubble of a collapsed apartment block. President Volodymyr Zelensky has warned of intelligence about a possible major assault. Gardaí are appealing for witnesses and camera footage following violent clashes at a cemetery in County Laois at the weekend. Four people have been before the courts after up to 50 people were involved in a brawl during the annual blessing of the graves at St. Peter and Paul's Cemetery on the Stradbally Road in Port Laois on Sunday. Garda public order units were called in to restore calm after knives were brandished and two people were injured. Independent councillor Caroline Duane Stanley is a member of the Port Laois Cemetery Committee and was helping at the main gates when the trouble erupted.
13: It was just mayhem, absolute mayhem what was going on in the graveyard. There was knives drawn, there was all kinds of antics. One man, he said he had been stabbed and we beckoned him to go down around the corner to the hospital.
12: The US president says he's concerned by reports that Iran has suspended peace talks with America, saying he couldn't care less if negotiations are over. President Donald Trump made the comments as Iran threatened to block the Strait of Hormuz and warned of consequences over Israeli military operations in Lebanon. However, Mr. Trump later insisted talks with Tehran are continuing and claimed Hezbollah, through intermediaries, has agreed to stop attacks on Israel. And a new survey has found secondary school students miss an average of 10 school days each year because of stress. The Zen Floor Teen Stress Survey found exams, schoolwork and homework are the greatest sources of stress at 50%. That's more than pressures from social media at 34%, friendships at 33% and planning for the future at 30%. Today FM News, more in half an hour.
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17: Good morning, I'm David Seagrave. The draw for the second round of the All-Ireland Senior Football Championships takes place this morning. Defending champions Kerry are among those in Pot 2B after a loss in the opening round. The first drawn team will be given home advantage, while the winners of the opening round ties will be drawn in Group 2A. In tennis, the quarterfinals of the French Open get underway today. Second seed in the men's singles, Alexander Zverev takes on teenager Rafael Hodar, while the Ukrainian pair of Alina Svitolina and Marta Kostyuk go head-to-head. In soccer, Ireland boss Carlo Ward says the Netherlands still offer a threat without Vivian Miedema. The side square off this Friday and the Man City attacker will be absent. However, Ward insists there's still plenty of other problems they can pose.
18: I think she's a top player. But look, she was missing in the last window due to really, you know, sad circumstances. But they performed against France and did the job. So I think that they've obviously got other world-class players.
17: Elsewhere, Republic of Ireland international Katie McCabe says she's ready for a new challenge at Chelsea. She put pen to paper on a 3-year contract with the Blues last night, with the option of another year. To hear live commentary in the League of Ireland every Friday, download the Go Loud app now.
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12: Rain in the west extending eastwards to all areas by midday, with some heavy scattered showers this afternoon and evening, with highs of 15 to 20 degrees.
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0: It's just coming up to 5 minutes past seven. Alison Curtis in for Ian Dempsey, the 2nd of June, this Tuesday morning. Now we need to get things kickstarted here.
1: The kickstart song.
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0: And we're going to head to Waterford this morning in Paddy Fahy. How are you, Paddy?
20: I'm good, Alison. How are you?
0: I'm great. We're akin in that we were both working all weekend.
20: Absolutely, yeah. The joys of it, But I was just saying to him, at least I got 3 days off of the good weather last week, so I can't complain.
0: Oh, that's true. That is absolutely true. Tell me this. You work for Apple. Is that right?
20: I do, yeah. I worked for Apple for the last 10 years. Worked from home. So.
0: Okay.
20: So literally, I grab my coffee at 5 to 8 and then start work at 8. So it's great.
0: And you are going to make me very jealous as well, because you're heading to a particular gig on, it's on the 7th, isn't it, of June?
20: It's on next Sunday, yeah. It's David Byrne, which is absolute bucket list material. And first time going to St. Anne's, I was never there before, so.
0: It's great. It's fantastic. Yeah. I was at CMAT on the weekend. It's brilliant. Tell me this as well. You're recently in New York City, which is why you've chosen the song, and you managed to get into the audience of a show for a particular singer.
20: Yes, a little-known singer, Kelly Clarkson, the Kelly Clarkson Show. Yeah, I fitted right in with all the audience. I'm 6'3", 20 stone, so yeah.
0: That's kind of random now. So what is, you're going to hit the button for us, right? You're going to kickstart the nation. Yeah. I'm going to let you do the intro, okay, Paddy? And take it away, and it was lovely talking to you.
20: Brilliant, and you too. Have a great day. So basically, just want to say hello to everyone that knows me. I hope you have a great Tuesday. The song I chose to kickstart the nation today is Kelly Clarkson, Since You've Been Gone. Hit that button, Alison.

Thanks so much to Paddy Fahim Waterford for kickstarting the nation on the Ian Dempsey Breakfast Show this morning. Alison Curtis in for Ian today. And he's a lovely man. I could have talked to him all day long. Would you like to kickstart the nation, though? You can get in touch on 0874 100102, or you can email kickstart@todayfm.com, and you could get your hands on a Breakfast Show bowl or a brand new Breakfast Show travel cup, coffee cup. 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They're lovely, lovely pieces of merch, so you can get one or the other. Kickstart at todayfm.com. We've got a classic gift grub on the way, but right now, I really, really love this track. I think it's because Sam Fender, like myself, is a fan of The Boss. He often gets the saxophone into his songs. It is Rain Me In with Olivia Dean on Today FM.

0: Olivia Dean together. Rain me in on Today FM, 14 minutes past 7. Allison, I was at Cypress Avenue over the weekend, and they finished with Kelly Clarkson. They were playing, it was Khaki Kid, and since you've been gone, it's a small world, and that was our Kickstarter from Potty this morning. That is a small world. 0874-100-102. And now every Tuesday around this time, Ian plays a Gift Grub classic from the archives. This morning we're going all the way back 5 years when Paul Mescal was massive, and still is massive, but he was linked with every single film role going, and probably the biggest one of them all, James Bond.
1: This summer, Bond is back. Paul Mescal is 007.
2: And you are?
3: The name is Bond. James Bond.
1: Critics are calling Paul Mescal the best Bond yet.
4: Who is that man emerging seductively from the water?
5: His name is Bond.
4: Those shorts with the three stripes.
5: 00 O'Neills.
4: They are delicious.
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3: Hi, Q. Go ahead.
6: This is a necklace.
3: Very nice.
6: Not just any necklace. It's an exploding necklace. Simply take it off and boom.
3: Mightn't somebody get hurt?
6: That's the general idea, Bond.
3: I don't know if I'm ready to hurt anybody, Q.
6: That's pretty much your job spec, 007.
3: I'd have to think about making that kind of commitment.
6: Right, here's the car.
3: The Aston Martin.
6: No, this one, the blue hatchback. Good size glove box, rear parking sensors.
3: Unleaded, really nice.
6: Don't wreck it, Bond.
3: I won't, Q. I'll be very careful.
1: Empire magazine says Paul Mescal is the most sensitive Bond yet.
4: James, I want you.
3: I'm not sure exactly what you mean.
4: I want you, James, now!
3: I think that's what you implied, all right, but I didn't want to jump to any conclusions.
4: Please, jump to them, James, and jump on me now!
3: Are you okay with that?
4: Yes! Why don't you just take me right here?
3: I don't know. I'm confused about what I feel.
4: Well, just shut up and take me, James. I'm ready.
3: Might be awkward if something happened with us.
4: That's what I want!
3: Really?
4: Stop overthinking everything and take me!
3: It's just your feelings.
1: This year, Bond is in the fight of his life against his arch nemesis.
2: I like you, Mr. Bond.
3: Thanks. I struggle with that, actually.
2: With what?
3: People. I don't usually click with a lot of people. In school, I...
2: But why, Mr. Bond?
3: I was popular, but now it's more complicated, kind of more nuanced, or something. I don't know. Hello?
1: Paul Mescal is a Bond for the 21st century.
4: James, let's get out of here now!
3: Can you put on your seatbelt, please, Chastity?
4: What? Come on, go!
3: I'm just checking my rearview mirror for oncoming traffic.
4: The whole thing is going to explode! Fast!
3: It's a 30-kilometer-an-hour residential zone. I can't.
1: Paul Mescal is James Bond.
4: Oh, James, kiss me.
3: Can we talk about it first?
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0: goes. Head and Heart on Today FM. Allison Curtis in for Ian Dempsey this Tuesday morning. Before that was Tame Impala and Genie and Dracula. And that's going to be in my head for the rest of the day. 0874-100-102 is the number that you need if you would like to come on air and play Waffle. We're looking for someone to play this morning. It's the game where we give you a topic and you waffle about it as much as you can in just 30 seconds. It's the best game. And my humble opinion, I adore it. I play it every day at home. And we have five keywords about the topic on my sheet. And if you get all five in the 30 seconds before it ends, you win €1,000. We are only going to reveal the topic to you on air just before your time starts. So if you'd like to take part and be in with a chance to win following a bank holiday a weekend, €1,000. Just text the word waffle along with your own name, please, to 087-4100-102. And we will pick a listener in about 10 minutes to come on air and play waffle. 087-4100-102. 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
3: Old Dublin Road into Galway is backed up between the Coast Road Junction and the Heritage Centre. There's congestion on the N4 into Dublin between Junction 4 Lucan Village and the M50, and Gardiner Street inbound is slow from Sean McDermott Street Junction to Beresford Place. 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
0: Thanks very much, Mark. Now your weather, largely cloudy with the best of the sunny spells in the east. Scattered showers will continue to spread from the west and showers will become isolated by evening. Highs temperatures of 14 to 18 degrees. David Seagrave will have your sports in a moment, but first here's Quisha Connolly with your headlines. Good morning.
4: Morning, Alison. Russia has launched a major overnight attack on cities across Ukraine, killing at least 10 people and injuring around 100 others. The strikes were carried out on the capital Kyiv as well as on Dnipro and Kharkiv. President Volodymyr Zelensky had warned of intelligence about a possible major assault. Gardaí are appealing for witnesses and camera footage following violent clashes at a cemetery in County Laois at the weekend. Four people have been before the courts after up to 50 people were involved in a brawl during the annual blessing of the graves at St. Peter's and Paul's ceremony at the Stradbally Road in Port Laois on Sunday. Gardaí public order units were called in to restore cam after knives were brandished and two people were injured. And a new survey has found one in five people have a kitchen gadget they haven't used in the past year. The research found tech overload is the main reason why appliances are being left idle on worktops and in cupboards. The study was carried out by Cornish pasty maker Ginsters, who are celebrating the launch of their new giant pastry toastie.
0: And they're hoping everybody will enjoy it.
4: Yes.
0: Are you like that? Are you guilty of that?
4: We don't have a lot of space in our kitchen, so we actually see bits and we're like, oh, do you know what? No, that there's no room.
0: I know. I was kind of like that about the air fryer, but then I was like, I have to get this thing. And it does take up a lot of space. I know what I haven't used in well over a year is an iron.
4: Oh, you just hang everything up.
0: Or just don't wear the stuff that needs to be ironed, basically. Thanks, Quishock.
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0: Now, David has your headlines. Preparations ramping up for Ireland's clash with the Netherlands.
5: That's right, Alison. Those two sides face off for the second time this Friday as Ireland look to close the gap on their World Cup qualification group leaders. It's the first of two crucial games. They're also set to face France next week. And after a loss to the Dutch last time around, manager Carla Ward says they've identified areas that they want to improve.
6: There was a couple of areas we identified that we believe they hurt us or tried to hurt us, and a couple of times they opened us up. Didn't open us up too much. I thought we were excellent, but there was moments that they did. So now we have an idea on how we negate that and how we can attack the game.
5: In Gaelic games, Westmeath, Armagh, Louth, Mayo, Galway, Tyrone, Cork and Donegal could all face each other in round 2A of the All-Ireland Senior Football Championship, with the draw set to take place this morning. The opening round winners will go head-to-head, while the losers from those ties, Kerry, Meath, Kildare, Roscommon, Cavan, Derry, Dublin and Monaghan, know a loss in their next game will bring their tournament to an end. And finally, Lara Gillespie will be looking to make up ground on today's fourth stage of cycling's Giro d'Italia. The Irish rider fell back to 41st overall on yesterday's third climbing stage.
0: Thanks very much, David. Allison Curtis in for Ian Dempsey. We're going to be playing Waffle in a matter of moments. But first, Busy Woman, Sabrina Carpenter on Today FM.

0: Sabrina Carpenter, busy woman on Today FM. Exactly 7:36. Allison Curtis with you in for Ian Dempsey this Tuesday morning. And he will be back with you tomorrow morning from 6 a.m., of course. But it is time to play Waffle, the game where we give you a topic and you waffle about it as much as you can in 30 seconds. And whenever you get one right on the list of topics that are in front of me on the sheet of paper here, you'll hear this. And you would like to get five of those to win €1,000. This morning, we've got Peter Hipple in Limerick on the phone line. How are you?
1: How's it going, Alison? All well?
0: Great, great. Well, you've got something really lovely planned for tomorrow, I believe.
1: We do. We're heading off on holidays for a couple of weeks.
0: A couple of weeks? That's nice.
1: Pretty much, yeah.
0: Where are you headed to, or do you want to say?
1: No, we're going to Girona. We're going to Spain.
0: Oh, nice. And have you been there before?
1: We haven't, no. Not this particular part.
0: Exciting. So tell me about your daughter. She's putting a lot of pressure on you.
1: Yeah, herself and her brother, Penny and Ted. So every morning, text waffle. So never getting the call back. And then, of course, today you're trying to get everything prepared is the day you get the call back.
0: €1,000 would be nice to put towards your holidays, though, wouldn't it?
1: It would, yeah. Get a few ice creams.
0: Yeah, just a few. Peter, whereabouts in Limerick are you guys?
1: We're just beside the college, just beside UL.
0: Oh, wow. Fantastic. Excellent. Okay, are you ready? On a scale of 1 to 10, how are your nerves?
1: Nerves are fine. I'm useless to this, so I'm hoping the kids or my wife will do most of the heavy lifting.
0: Okay, so maybe my nerves are worse than yours, actually. Okay, five topics. You want to hear those five dings?
2: Yep. Today's waffle topic is
0: Steve Coogan.
1: Oh, the Taurus. Comedian, English, Tropic Thunder. What is it? The Trip, I think it's called. I don't know what else. Al, what's his name? Comedian fella, Al.
0: You still have time.
1: Partridge.
0: Yep.
1: What other films is it? Philomena.
0: You've got three and you missed two. So actor, comedian, we would have accepted, of course. Alan Partridge, or Al Partridge as you're calling him. Saipan, Mick McCarthy, we would have accepted either of those. You got The Trip, and the other one was Legends, which is a newish one. So I'm sorry about that now, but you're going to Spain with your whole gorgeous family, so you're already a winner. And Peter, thank you so much for playing Waffle this morning on the Ian Dempsey Breakfast Show.
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13: 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His name is Femi, and this is his

0: Dua Lipa training season definitely over for her. You had a great weekend. Allison Curtis in for Ian Dempsey this Tuesday morning.
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2: With Persil Wonder Wash Dazzling White Liquid Detergent. Whites that wow in just 15 minutes.
0: I love listening to you, Shauna, and Ian every day bringing us the latest showbiz news. How are you?
3: I'm great. How are you?
0: Good. You're right. We're both at St. Anne's this weekend.
3: Yes.
0: Different nights.
3: You were CMAT. CMAT.
0: Amazing. Amazing.
3: I went to Snow Patrol. Lovely gig. Very nostalgic.
0: Yeah.
3: Brought me right back to college.
0: That's
3: it was
0: what you
3: lovely.
0: Want, though. That's
3: yeah.
0: what you want.
3: Yeah, it was great.
0: So Taylor Swift is never far from a headline, yeah. of course. And she is back and it's to do with Toy Story.
3: Yeah. So a few weeks ago, there was a story doing the rounds about Taylor Swift and the fact that she might be doing a song for the new Toy Story movie. And you know the Swifties, they just don't miss a trick.
0: No.
3: They put all the little clues together and they were right. So yesterday she confirmed the news officially. The song is going to be called I Knew It, I Knew You, and it will be released on the 5th of June ahead of the movie's release on the 19th of June.
0: Oh,
3: and
0: wow.
3: I have to say I am so excited about the release of Toy Story 5.
0: I just can't get over how well everybody looks. Like Tom Hanks is 70.
3: Tim Allen, they look great.
0: 73.
3: Yes. Is Tim Allen 73?
0: Yeah.
3: What the hell?
0: I know.
3: Wow.
0: No.
3: But anyway, back to Taylor Swift. The song, as I said, I Knew It, I Knew You. And apparently she's going back to her country roots. The song is going to be inspired by Jessie the Cowgirl. So a scene involving Jessie. And it's, yeah, it's going to be great. Out on June the 5th.
0: She is just endless with her songwriting. Like, it's incredible.
3: She
0: Even
3: said,
0: Paul McCartney played tribute to her recently.
3: Yeah, she yeah. just is always lashing them out.
0: Yeah.
3: She said she saw the movie, she was brought into a screening, and she wrote the song almost immediately afterwards. So
0: it's
3: she's
0: incredible.
3: Just so talented.
0: She's amazing.
3: Yeah.
0: And don't text in the theatre when Rosamund Pike is on stage,
3: yes.
0: basically.
3: So this is actually...

0: I'm here on the job site with Dale, who's a framing contractor.
1: Hey, good morning.
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0: 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Oh, I shouldn't have looked down.
1: It's all right.
0: We're so far up here.
1: Look at me. Take a deep breath.
0: Oh, I'm good. 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
3: Yeah, apparently they're heading off to Sicily this weekend for a lavish 3-day celebration. Apparently she's going to be wearing Versace. We'll have to see. Mm-hmm. Elton John is apparently on the guest list, and it's going to be a massive event. They've hired multiple venues.
4: It's in Palermo, I think.
3: Right, okay. Yeah.
4: And that's also where the Godfather big wedding scene took place. So you're comparing it to that.
3: I just hope that they release pictures and we get to a mooch over them.
4: They will. Sean O'Reilly, thank you very much for Showbiz on the Ian Dempsey Breakfast Show. Little boo thing now, Paul Russell. Let me tell you.

So Little Boo Thang on Today FM. Allison Curtis in for Ian Dempsey, the 2nd of June, just coming up to 9 minutes to 8. I hope everybody's doing really well following the bank holiday. 0874-101-02. Fantastic competition with Easy Living Interiors on the way for you in the next hour. Right now, a band I actually didn't manage to play last night on The Last Splash, Radiohead, High and Dry on Today FM.

0: dedicate that to Mags in Limerick, enjoying it first thing in the morning, Radiohead on Today FM. Heading towards news and sport, we'll check in with the roads with Mark Hogan as well. 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
5: There's a queue in Limerick on Ballycommon Avenue westbound between the M20 and Ballycommon roundabout. Newcastle Road southbound in Galway is solid from Corrib Village to the Quincentennial Bridge Junction, and there's congestion on Dublin's North Circular Road eastbound between Dorset Street and Summerhill. 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
6: Overnight attacks in Ukraine. It's 8 o'clock, I'm Quishaw Connolly. A major Russian overnight attack in Ukraine has killed at least 11 people and injured dozens of others. Coordinated strikes took place in Kyiv as well as Dnipro and Kharkiv. There are fears some people remain trapped under the rubble of two damaged apartment blocks in the capital. Sky's security and defence editor Deborah Haynes says Russian forces seem to be under significant pressure.
7: There's a big sort of research institute that was saying for the first time since 2023, Russia is losing ground that it's capturing more than it's able to gain. And so, unable to make gains on the battlefield, Russia does seem to be striking civilian targets as well.
6: Gardaí are renewing their appeal for information following the deaths of two men in separate incidents in Dublin City over the weekend. A man in his 30s died after swimming across the River Liffey while trying to escape an alleged assault at the War Memorial Gardens in Island Bridge on Saturday night. A 21-year-old man named as Kayum Balogun died after an alleged stabbing in the Grafton Street area in the early hours of yesterday morning. Mick O'Toole, crime and defence editor with the Irish Mirror and Irish Daily Star, says it's understood he was attacked following a gig.
8: At this stage, Gardaí would believe that Mr. Balogun was stabbed once in the arm on Grafton Street. He then ran, really effectively ran for his life along Johnson's Court, which links Grafton Street and Clarendon Street just behind it. And he was stabbed twice more. So the fatal injuries were inflicted on Clarendon Row after he tried to escape his attacker or attackers.
6: And new research from Dundeal suggests Ireland is falling out of love with diesel. Searches for diesel cars are down 21% year on year, while interest in electric vehicles has almost doubled. The car listings website believes better availability of used EVs and a growing charging network are helping to drive the change. Paddy Cummin from Dundeal says rising fuel prices are leading to more people looking to switch to electric.
9: We saw a huge spike at the time when the Iran war had kicked off and we saw fuel prices go to record levels. There was a really huge spike in searches for EVs, and that has really triggered people to take a look at moving to electric vehicles, potentially of the threat of something like that happening again.
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11: Good morning, I'm David Seagrave. The draw for the All-Ireland Senior Football Championship second round takes place within the hour. The winners of the opening fixtures will be drawn in round 2A, that's Westmeath, Armagh, Louth, Mayo, Galway, Tyrone, Cork and Donegal. While the losers of those games will face the winners of those drawn in 2B, which includes Kerry, Meath, Kildare, Roscommon, Cavie, Cavan, Derry, Dublin and Monaghan. In tennis, Alexander Zverev will look to book his place in the final four of the French Open at Roland Garros this afternoon. He takes on teenager Rafael Hoder and says he's not fazed by being labelled favourite for a first Grand Slam title.
12: I'm here, I'm feeling confident with my game. Thought I handled situations well the first week, even when I was losing a set. I feel like I'm handling situations quite well, and I will do everything possible to continue doing that.
11: Today's opening game gets underway at 10 as Mira Andreeva takes on Sarana Kirsteja. And finally, Katie Taylor will take on Flora Peely in what will likely be her final bout. The WBC Super Lightweight title will be on the line after Sandy Ryan vacated it. To hear live commentary in the League of Ireland every Friday, download the Go Loud app now.
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6: Rain in the west, extending eastwards to all areas by midday with some heavy scattered showers this afternoon and evening with highs of 15 to 20 degrees.
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13: Alison Curtis with you this Tuesday morning, just coming up to 5 minutes past eight. In for Ian Dempsey, he's back with you tomorrow morning from 6 a.m. sharp. The Summer Cash Machine is live and we're looking for our biggest prize winner ever in the Cash Machine to be claimed this coming Friday. The amount is 306,000 euro. 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
13: 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We've got some Ed Sheeran on the way, some Spice Girls, some Somber, and Lady Gaga and Teddy Swims as well. 0874 100 102 for all your messages. Good morning.

0: Adele, rolling in the deep on Today FM. Allison Curtis with you in for Ian Dempsey this Tuesday morning, just 9 minutes past eight. Now, the Leaving Cert starts tomorrow, and I know for so many people, it's such a massive, the whole family gets involved with studying and helping out, and it's such a big deal for so many people, and we want to wish them the best of luck. But let's go outside to Cork, live in Cork. Marty Morrissey is standing outside one of the exam centers. Hello, Marty.
1: Good morning, Allison.
0: How are you?
1: I'm great. From Cork to Carlow, Longford to Leitrim, it begins. The Leaving Cert begins tomorrow. More tests than a monster hurling round robin group. Starting with English. Not Nicky English, real English. Followed by mathematics. More complicated than an All-Ireland football draw, and that draw is today as well, by the way. It's 1 month of pain, heartbreak, elation. Then in July, like the All-Ireland, it's all over. And like them, it's ecstasy, relief, and straight to coppers. Marty Morrissey, ready with my rubber and my ruler, Glanmire Community College, Cork.
0: Oh, thank you very much, Marty. Thank you. Okay. Former broadcaster and bookie Ivan Yates is live on the line. And Ivan, I believe you've got some betting news on the English paper Two Poets.
2: That's right, Alison. And a huge move in the market for Seamus Heaney. Heaney was 25 to 1, now into 7 to 2 favourite to come up in the Leaving Cert paper to a real mover. But everybody is asking, will Yates come up? Now, I never knew I was a poet, Alison, but anyway. Little joke. Yesterday, a man walked into Paddy Power in Feathert and put €80,000 on the nose for William Butler Yates to come up in paper two. He says the Lake Isle of Innisfree is a racing certainty.
0: Okay. And what about paper one tomorrow?
2: Paper one is a cakewalk. Just do an essay, any old shite at all. I wrote about a day in the life on a farm. I just put in the word pigs and cows. I got a H5, but I still became Minister for Agriculture. Back to you, Alison.
0: Thank you, Ivan. Thank you. And best of luck to everyone doing the Leaving Cert tomorrow, of course. And we've got Katie Taylor's on the phone line as well. Katie, any words of advice for Leaving Cert students?
3: Alison, best of luck to everybody there sitting the Leaving Cert and try not to worry. It's not the end of the world, although it probably is the end of the world when you come to think about it. I thought I was going to become a teacher when I did the Leaving Cert, but I ended up boxing the head off people for a living. But 60,000 people are sitting it tomorrow. That's enough to fill Crow Park, hint, hint, only mess. And actually, they should just put up the Leaving Cert students into Crow Park, save money, because it's very difficult, all the subjects. I found the mathematics impossible, trigonometry. What the hell is that about? Integral calculus, differentiation, Jesus, physics, Jesus. The size of the universe, how many universes are there? There's multiverses, loads of different. There's reckon there's 100 billion galaxies out there. Some of them are even further away than Bray. Chemistry, hydrochloric acid. I nearly set the school on fire with me Bunsen burner. And don't get me started on biology.
0: Okay, Katie,
3: the thing about
0: go.
3: Photosynthesis
0: thank you,
3: and everything
0: Katie.
3: And transpiration.
0: Best of luck to everybody. Best of luck to everyone tomorrow. It's cheering on Today FM.

0: Ed Sheeran and Shape of You on Today FM. Allison Curtis in for Ian Dempsey, Tuesday the 2nd of June. This is a lovely prize now. We kicked it off yesterday, and it's running all this week on the Ian Dempsey Breakfast Show. It is the biggest ever Easy Living Interiors summer sale with huge reductions online and in stores across sofas, dining room furniture, bedroom furniture, mattresses, home accessories, and much more. 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

0: Spice Girls and Say You'll Be There. On Today FM, before that was Somber and Homewrecker. Allison Curtis in for Ian Dempsey this Tuesday morning. Let's check in now with Mark Hogan.
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2: 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That quiet relief when the traffic finally clears. 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
3: Dublin's M50 northbound is slow from the M11 merge to a breakdown at junction 16 Cherrywood. There's a collision on the Leopardstown Road eastbound just after the M50 roundabout affecting the middle lane, and Cork's North Ring Road westbound has a queue between Ballinderry Park and the Ballyhooly Road junction. 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
0: Thanks very much, Mark. Now, your weather today, a largely cloudy with the best of the sunny spells in the east. Scattered showers will continue to spread from the west and showers will become isolated by the evening and highest temperatures of 14 to 18 degrees. David C. Grable, have your sports news in a few moments' time, but here's Quisha Connolly with your headlines.
4: Morning, Alison. A major Russian overnight attack on Ukraine has killed at least 11 people and injured dozens of others. Coordinated strikes took place in the cities of Kyiv, as well as Dnipro and Kharkiv. Gardaí are renewing their appeal for information following the deaths of two men in separate incidents in Dublin City over the weekend. A man in his 30s died after swimming across the River Liffey while trying to escape an alleged assault at the War Memorial Gardens in Island Bridge on Saturday night. A 21-year-old man named as Kayum Balogun died after an alleged stabbing in the Grafton Street area in the early hours of yesterday morning. And 52% of people would consider leaving their job if their best work friend resigned. A quarter say their work friendships meant they enjoyed going to the office more, according to the survey by Lily O'Brien Chocolates. And signs someone has become your work best friend include meeting up outside work, chatting about non-work topics, eating lunch together regularly, and following each other on social media.
0: Those are the signs, Quisha.
4: Yeah.
0: Well, we follow each other, I think, on social media, don't we?
4: I think so.
0: We haven't.
4: I must if I don't.
0: We don't. We haven't had lunch together yet. We should do that.
4: No, we don't cross paths. We're ships in the night.
0: Yeah. Well, that's nice. You do need a work buddy, though. You definitely do.
4: Definitely. Keeps you going.
0: But I think you tend to talk about work stuff, though. That's the realistic side of it, though, isn't it?
4: Yeah, well, people in here, they've a lot of... There's a lot of personalities, so they've got a lot of stuff going on outside as well. So
0: exactly.
4: Sometimes you're like, okay, I got to do some work. Stop talking.
0: Thanks, Quisha. Thank you.
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0: Now the French Open quarterfinals get underway today, and David has all your headlines.
5: Thanks, Alison. A spot in the final four is on offer at Roland Garros today. In the men's singles, Alexander Zverev takes on Rafael Hoder, while Jakub Menchik faces Joao Fonseca. In the women's draw, it's an all-Ukrainian affair as Marta Kostyuk faces Elena Svitolina. Before that, Mira Andreeva and Sorana Kirsteia get the action underway from 10 this morning. In soccer, Carla Ward says her side aren't looking ahead to next week's game with France just yet. Ireland can still top their group if they can cause back-to-back upsets, but first they'll need to beat the Netherlands this Friday.
6: Absolutely not. One game at a time. Don't even talk about France. The only thing we're looking at, the only thing we're thinking about, the only thing we're prepping for is Netherlands. And look, once we've got the Netherlands out of the way, we'll see what position we're in.
5: And finally, the draw for the second round of the All-Ireland Senior Football Championship is getting underway in the next few moments. Title holders Kerry could face a do-or-die clash with Dublin in round 2B. Meath, Kildare, Roscommon, Cavan, Derry and Monaghan are also in that pot. While in round 2A, it's Westmeath, Armagh, Louth, Mayo, Galway, Tyrone, Cork and Donegal.
0: Thanks very much, David. We'll have more at 9087410102. Allison Curtis in for Ian Dempsey this Tuesday morning. This is the new single from Teddy Swims and Mr. Know-It-All on Today FM.

0: Post Malone, Morgan Wallen together, teaming up, I Had Some Help. And before that was new music from Teddy Swims, Mr. Know-It-All. Allison Curtis in for Ian Dempsey. He's back with you tomorrow morning from 6 a.m. It is exactly 8:39. And this is a lovely story in the bank holiday weekend. Driven into every single scout from day one of the Beavers, its motto, Be Prepared. And four teenagers from the 5th Port, Dollymount Sea Scouts in Dublin, North Dublin, are really good examples of this with their quick thinking. And they saved a man who was stuck in the water on Sunday afternoon. A man came running up the beach from the wooden bridge, we all know it, where they were taking out their rowing boats, and he was yelling, trying to get their attention. And it was at the back of their den in Bull Island that someone had gotten trapped under the bridge and was at risk of being swept out to sea. It's really terrifying stuff. And the scouts quickly relaunched their skiff, and it was Avian, who's 17, Laura, who was 17, and brothers Oisin and Gavin, both 16, and they rowed out to the sea in the emergency and rescued the man successfully. And the scouts were met with applause from a growing crowd on the bridge. So young and so quick thinking, absolutely incredible. And of course, they did an amazing job, and they had just done their man overboard drills earlier that day, and the incident made them put their practice into real life, life-saving skills. So well done to those four. That's incredible. 0874-100-102. We've got music from Lady Gaga coming your way, and we also need to play our easy quiz with easylivinginteriors.ie, and they've given us a 1,000 euro voucher for somebody to win every single day on the show this week on Today FM.
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0: 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Allison Curtis in for Ian Dempsey. 13 minutes to 9. Tuesday morning, the 2nd of June. 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And the person who answers the most correct in the shortest or the quickest period of time wins a €1,000 Easy Living Interiors voucher. And Ian will be running this again tomorrow and for the rest of the week as well. On line 1, I have Shauna Gleeson in Wicklow. Shauna, how are you?
1: Morning, Alison. How are you?
0: Good.

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3: Okay, I think I'm ready too. All right. Your time starts now. Name the cowboy in Toy Story.
4: Woody.
3: Yes. The actress, Jessie Buckley, what county is she from?
4: Wicklow.
3: And the capital of Japan.
4: Tokyo.
3: Name the number of R's in the word Ferrari.
4: Three.
3: And the Irish word for black.
4: So.
3: Oh, that was pretty good. You have four correct. So Jessie was in Kerry. She's from County Kerry. So four correct. That's really good, Sean. And your time was 23:20. That's very good. Do you feel okay about that?
4: Yeah.
3: Okay. Michael, how do you feel about that?
5: Yeah, she's done great. She's made it tough for me.
3: Okay, so a score 4 in 23:20 seconds. So you also have a clock in front of you, in front of me here, and you've got five questions. Are you ready to go on our easy quiz?
5: Cool.
3: Okay, all right. The capital of Greece.
5: Athens.
3: The singer Travis Kelce is engaged to.
5: Taylor Swift.
3: The country Lego was invented in.
5: Denmark.
3: The color you associate with Smurfs.
5: Blue.
3: The sport you'd associate with Novak Djokovic.
5: Tennis.
3: Oh, that was okay. All five correct. Oh my God. Oh my God. Oh, Shauna, you were so good as well. Thank you so much for taking the call. And
6: not very. Thank you, Alison.
3: Thank
6: you. Well done, Michael.
3: Oh,
5: Thanks, Shauna.
3: And Michael, you are the winner this morning of €1,000. Now, tell us the part in your house that needs the most attention.
5: So I think we moved into our house maybe 3.5 years ago, so there's loads.
3: Okay.
5: Still left to do 3.5 years there. So we're doing up some of the rooms at the moment. So
3: lots of
5: bits needed.
3: Okay. Well, that's €1,000 easy living interiors voucher for you to spend as you wish. They've got a whole range there. 23 shops nationwide. And Michael, thank you so much for taking part this morning.
5: Brilliant. Thanks so much.
3: Take care. Bye.
5: Thank you. Bye-bye.
3: Bye.
5: Bye-bye.
3: And that's happening again tomorrow with Ian on the Ian Dempsey Breakfast Show here on Today FM. Cyril stumbling in now on Today FM.

0: stumbling in on Today FM. Thank you guys so much for your company this morning. I've really appreciated it. Let's have a final look at the roads and the traffic and what's going on with Mark Hogan.
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3: The Tuam Road into Galway is busy from Ballybrit to the Borna Drive. Dublin Road westbound in Limerick is slow approaching the Golflings Road junction. In Cork, Wilton Road northbound is backed up between Wilton Roundabout and Denny's Cross. And in Dublin, traffic on Kevin Street inbound is solid from the Garda Station to St. Stephen's Green South. And the M50 northbound is slow but moving from junction 12 Furhouse to junction 9 Red Cow. 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
0: Thanks very much, Mark. And thank you guys so much for your company, Alison Curtis. I'll be back with you on Saturday morning at 8 a.m. And Ian will be back with you tomorrow from 6. Thanks to Charlie and Shauna. And Dave Moore is with you next with all of the brilliant things that they do on that show between 9 and noon. And I will talk to you on the weekend. Have a great Tuesday, everybody.
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17: Russian attacks on Ukrainian cities. It's 9 o'clock. I'm Quisha Conley. The death toll from one of Russia's largest attacks on Ukraine since the war began has risen to 13. Around 100 others were injured in the overnight strikes on multiple locations, including Kyiv and Dnipro. Moscow's defense ministry claims it was in response to terrorist attacks. Paul Rogers, emeritus professor of peace studies at Bradford University, says the Russian president Vladimir Putin is feeling under pressure.
18: He has lost the best part of 500,000 men. He is basically, I think, getting extremely frustrated and angry because he's not getting his way. And one of the ways to respond to this, particularly with the Ukrainians being very effective in their targeting of Russian economic situations, is to hit Ukraine very hard to give the impression that he's actually very strong.
17: Gardaí are renewing their appeal for information following the deaths of two men in separate incidents in Dublin City over the weekend. A man in his 30s died after swimming across the River Liffey while trying to escape an alleged assault at the War Memorial Gardens in Island Bridge on Saturday night. A 21-year-old man named as Kayum Balogun died after an alleged stabbing in the Grafton Street area in the early hours of yesterday morning. Mick O'Toole, crime and defence editor with the Irish Mirror and the Irish Daily Star, says it's understood he was attacked following a gig.
19: At this stage, Gardaí would believe that Mr. Balogun was stabbed once in the arm on Grafton Street. He then ran, really effectively ran for his life along Johnson's Court, which links Grafton Street and Clarendon Street just behind it, and he was stabbed twice more.
17: And the trial of Jeffrey Donaldson over alleged historical sexual offences continues this morning in Newry. The former DUP leader denies the charges against him involving two alleged victims. Yesterday, the court heard one of two women who have accused Jeffrey Donaldson of sexual abuse has claimed his wife Eleanor was made aware of an alleged incident and did nothing about it. Alison Morris, crime correspondent with the Belfast Telegraph, says today the jury will hear from the other alleged victim.
20: The prosecution barrister will talk her through her allegations, and then we'll go straight to the defence cross-examination, which is Jeffrey Donaldson's barrister, which is expected to last probably the best part of a day, and then again she will be cross-examined then by Eleanor Donaldson's barrister.
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22: Good morning, I'm David Seagrave. The draw has been made in the All-Ireland Senior Football Championship second rounds. In round 2A, Donegal welcome Cork, Westmeath head to Galway, Tyrone host Mayo, and Louth take on Ulster Kingpins Armagh. While in round 2B, Dublin face a trip to Cavan, Roscommon go to Monaghan, while Kildare take on the title holders Kerry. In soccer, Ireland midfielder Megan Connolly says Denise O'Sullivan will be gutted to miss their return to Parky Cueef. The girls in green take on the Netherlands this Friday, with the Liverpool star suspended. Connolly says they're looking forward to their Munster return.
23: We haven't had many games in Cork, and it's nice to be back here, and we know how special it is, especially for the Cork people. And even for the girls not from here, like, as I said earlier, the crowd always make it class here. So it's a shame, but Denise is a professional and she's behind us.
22: And in tennis, a spot in the Final Four is on offer at Roland Garros today. In the men's singles, Alexander Zverev takes on Rafael Hoder, while Jakub Menchik faces João Fonseca. In the women's draw, it's an all-Ukrainian affair, as Marta Kostyuk faces Alina Svitolina. Before that, Mira Andreeva and Sarana Kirsteia get the action underway in an hour's time. To hear live commentary in the League of Ireland every Friday, download the Go Loud app now.
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17: Rain in the west extending to all areas by midday, with some heavy scattered showers this afternoon and evening, with highs of 15 to 20 degrees.
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24: 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Today FM. It's hard to know who's going to come in at 11 o'clock today, because the man is actually called Al Foran and he has 1,000 different impersonations to bring with him. So we'll find out everything that's going on with him. It's Tuesday, so I'll do bad jokes, but guess what, lads? I'm back!

0: Gonna love that song so much. Joel Corry, Ray and David Guetta all together in bed. I don't know, actually know if they were in bed when they made it, but you know what I mean.
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0: Hello, everybody. Welcome home. I hope you had a good weekend. We're back now. It's Tuesday.
2: Welcome home.
0: Yeah, to everyone. We're home. This is home. We're home for people.
3: We've been here the whole time.
2: Yeah. We've been slaving away.
0: We've been here the whole time.
3: And we had lovely Brian Dowling in on Friday. He's so good to work with, isn't he?
2: So sound.
3: Yeah.
2: So nice.
3: Oh, sorry. Hi, Dave.
0: We've been here the whole time. I was away for one day. Yeah. Like, one day I wasn't here.
3: We were here for that day.
2: We were. The day you weren't here.
3: We had to do a lot of work to make up for you not being here.
0: Did you? Because you seemed to be bothering me every 5 minutes with texts going, can you do a phone call with Brian? Can you do a phone call with Brian? Can you come in?
3: Yeah. It's the least
0: so I'm there
3: done.
0: Trying to be like a good boy going off to the Champions League final with all my friends from Heineken who brought me. And all of a sudden I have to go, sorry guys, I need to interrupt our breakfast and go off and do a phone call for the radio.
3: Yep.
0: Although you know what's really cool? The second I stepped away from having the phone call with you guys and Brian, hi Brian. I walked around the corner and I smacked straight into somebody very important to this radio show. If you listen to it a lot, you'll know this name. Murphogram.
2: Murphogram.
0: I met him in person for the first time. Murphogram is a guy who submits loads of jokes for Dave's Bad Jokes. So you'll often hear his name on Dave's Bad Jokes. We're doing Dave's Bad Jokes later on and there are some Murphograms in there. But we communicate all the time on Instagram, but I've never met him.
3: Yeah.
0: And like, he turned around and he goes, hey, you have a good game in the show. And I turned around and straight away, I didn't even have to take a second to think who this is. I was like, Murphogram! We were in for hugs, chats.
2: And was there any, bad jokes sprayed out in the conversation?
0: No, we were just more talking about how much we hate Arsenal. And we were just both.
2: Was he going as well?
0: No, he's a Liverpool. He was going to do some run somewhere, a marathon or a half marathon or something. I didn't pay too much attention.
2: There was too many runs on across Europe, this country.
0: Yeah. So anyway, he was going off to do that. But we just basically talked about how much we hoped Arsenal would lose. And then I went to Budapest. Funny enough, I was in the stadium when they sang the Champions League song.
3: You ruined that song for me.
0: No, here's the thing. Everyone around me in the group had heard me do the thing about the lyrics. They were like, what's that word? It's like, Die Meister, der besten Mannschaft. Like, they were all into like knowing the lyrics of the Champions League song now.
2: Oh, God, you're nerding out.
0: I sang every word of it.
2: Oh, God.
0: I do it all. Oh, it was class. I was so into it. Anyway, obviously I was there. The Killers performed.
2: Yeah, what was that like?
0: It was a bit weird, all right? So it was really well done. Just so they had all the warm-ups on the pitch, normal. And then they got, I would say, 500 men. And I'm saying men because I checked, they were all men. In black slacks and black t-shirts. They ran out onto the edge of the pitch. And we were like, what's this? Because you think security might come out, you know, with the yellow, the luminous jackets, the bibs, whatever. Mm. These guys didn't have bibs on. And then we realized what they were doing. They were pulling the cover across the pitch. Yes. It was divided into like three segments and they had to get it, and then they all had to go down the end and pull it tight. It was like putting a tablecloth on a thing, and there's one lot of lads down one end pulling the, I pull my end, you hold your, like, it was that military precision.
2: One of my irrational fears is being one of the guys that would have to pull that and then running, because they're all running like in unison really fast, and then tripping over, and then they keep on going and you're caught underneath the thing.
0: They would absolutely, and by the way, pulling it out, lying down
2: while the Killers are playing waiting to come back out.
3: You're like, I'm in so much pain, but this sounds amazing.
0: Yeah. Pulling it out was one thing, pulling it back, they ran even faster, because then The lads were coming out. Like, they did the whole anthem and everything with the bit still on the pitch. Because there was like a guy playing the piano. Anyway, they had to do it. Then they had to get it all off really quick. But the Killers came out, right? The Killers was class. Except the stage was in a V. And I'd say from the other side, where like the sheikh who owns PSG and Mr. Seferin who runs UEFA and David Beckham and Rio Ferdinand and all them lads were, I'd say they had a class view. Mm. All we saw was the back of the stage, because we were on the other side of the pitch.
2: Was there big screens?
0: Yeah, but like,
2: was there fireworks? Was there anything?
0: Yeah, so you'd see the fireworks. Occasionally you'd see the top of Brandon Flower's head.
3: Yeah.
0: And then he'd disappear again.
3: But it wasn't for you.
0: It wasn't.
3: It was for the telly.
0: It was for the telly. Exactly. In fairness, it was. They did a really good kind of montage. It was probably 10 minutes maybe. Just like song, five songs. And then they were gone. And I never saw them come on or go off. So they must have been in boxes or something on the bits of the stage that they wheeled in really fast.
2: That's unnecessary.
0: It was deadly though. It was deadly. Then the match happened and Arsenal scored early, so that was obviously the worst thing that could possibly have happened to this football match. And then for 85 minutes, they sat back and defended a 1-0 lead. And then eventually, thankfully, Ousmane Dembele got himself a penalty. It was 1-1. They kept trying and trying and trying and went to extra time. So we got our money's worth. We were there for the extra bit of football. So 120 minutes of football, a bit more. And then penalties. And then that moment happened when, I'm sure you've all seen it, when Gabriel, the person who personifies the anti-football that is Arsenal, skied the ball as he wanted the glory of taking the fifth penalty. And as Arsenal Fan TV themselves said the following day, I was watching them yesterday, hate watching Arsenal Fan TV, and they were going, why is Gabriel taking a penalty? Man's not even had a show season. And yes, he was the one who ballooned the ball over the bar.
3: I knew it. When I was watching his face, and I was like, oh my God, he's not going to get it. My brother's an Arsenal fan.
0: Yeah, he is.
3: So he was watching it. I was like, he's not going to get it. He didn't get it. See, I told you he wasn't going to get it.
0: I called a John Terry moment, which in the 2008 final in Moscow, Manchester United versus Chelsea, John Terry put himself last.
3: Yeah.
0: He's also a centre-half like Gabriel. Put himself last to get the glory. Slipped on his arse, kicked the ball wide, and Man United won the Champions League. And I called it before. I said, Gabriel's going to do it, John Terry. He's going to slip on his arse. Yeah. I didn't necessarily think that was going to happen. But he did balloon it, just like John Terry. And two nicer...
3: I know, he's not very
0: humans.
3: Liked either, is he, John Terry?
0: Yeah. Oh, no, he's not, Rhea. No, he's not. Yeah. So anyway, look...
2: At least Arsenal were in the final. That's what I say.
0: Go on about that. Go on about that. Here, listen, Carl, I've got to say, you were right. This guy's been banging on about Budapest for the 6 years I've known him, telling me how beautiful a city it was.
2: Yeah.
0: Because he used to spend all his time, he worked there for a summer.
2: Mm.
0: He's always gone on about Budapest. I was like, yeah, I'll go. Oh my God. What a city.
2: Thank you.
0: It is incredible. And I know from my Instagram that a lot of our listeners have been to Budapest and they know Budapest and they're like, yeah, make sure you do this tour and do that thing, whatever. It's breathtaking. And
2: isn't
0: the
2: it?
0: River Danube running down the middle of it, actually, I mean, most cities have a river in them, I guess. But it's really, you really know where you are, and one side is Buda and one side is Pest.
3: Stop.
0: Yeah.
3: Mm. I didn't know that.
0: The two cities were separate.
2: Kind of the older and the other as well.
0: Yeah.
2: It's kind of like the castle district.
0: Buda's posh.
3: That's really cool.
0: And Pest is less so. But I went on a boat tour on the Danube on Sunday morning.
2: On the day.
0: In the nighttime, yeah, they say that the parliament's all lit up. The parliament's incredible. We're standing right across from the parliament.
3: Were you not a bit ropey after the night before?
0: No, I was grand up out bright and early.
3: To get out on the Danube.
0: Get me steps in. No, the boats are so big that you're just like, you wouldn't. And the rivers aren't like the sea, I guess. You know what I mean?
3: I would.
0: Yeah, you think so?
3: Yeah.
0: And one thing that I commented on, and I had to double check this with a member of our traveling party, that I've never seen more hot men in any city than I did in Budapest. And Cathal, I don't know if that's why you fitted in so well.
2: Well, like, but, you know.
0: Oh my God.
2: As they say.
0: Like, everywhere we turned, it was just like, wow, he is beautiful. Oh my God, look at his friend. Like, they're all so unbelievably hot.
3: Damn.
0: And one of the guys with us was gay. So I said to him, I said, am I wrong here? Like, am I? And he's like, no. He's like, the lads are so gorgeous. So everyone was just blown away by the Hungarian men. They're so beautiful.
2: I like that was one of your takeaways.
0: Yeah, definitely one of my takeaways. One of my major takeaways.
2: And was the food nice?
0: Food was unbelievable.
2: Any goulash?
0: No. At one point, I had some kind of Hungarian, like a soup, but it wasn't goulash.
2: Okay.
0: But it was
3: goulash
0: delicious.
3: Is goulash called?
0: Goulash is kind of a stew. No, I think it's called it's a stew.
2: Stew, yeah.
0: No, it was definitely called something Hungarian and I had it and it was delicious. But the rest of the time, we were kind of just being fed and whatever. So we're just taking whatever was given to us. You know what I mean? Listen, I was not complaining. It was incredible. And football won, lads. It was une victoire pour le foot. As I was a Paris Saint-Germain fan the whole time. In fact, there was one member of our party was a diehard Arsenal fan. And obviously, we'd all been really friendly and nice to each other. We didn't know each other very well the whole weekend. And then the first whistle went and I was like, give him a card! That's a foul ref! Oh my God! And the man's looking at me going, what are you doing? Like, who are you? You were sound up the whole time. It's like, yeah, sorry, football changes me.
2: Oh, does it what? I think it brings out a different side to you. I've noticed that this week.
3: Yeah,
2: no, of all weeks.
0: Yeah, I'm a different human being when it comes to football. I really genuinely am.
2: Like,
0: not as nice, am I?
2: There's a darker side to
0: it. Darker side, yeah. Anyway, lads, Budapest. I cannot recommend enough. In fact, my wife's birthday coming up. I know she's not listening now, so it's fine because she's exhausted from different reasons. I'll tell you that later. But
3: because you weren't there.
0: Yeah, she'd look after kids all weekend. I'm going to take her to Budapest for her birthday.
4: Yes, Dave.
0: Yeah, no, not for her birthday, because it's next week. But I'm going to, for her birthday present, I'm going to go. We're going to Budapest.
2: No, I want to go. Can we do a show out there?
3: So no, she can look at all the men she could have.
0: Oh gosh, bad idea. Damn. Here's George Ezra and Budapest today, FM. Miles

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1: In honour of my weekend in Budapest at the Champions League final where football won and Arsenal didn't. A lot of Arsenal fans in touch. Hi guys, how are you? Glad to see you are around. Trev says, was always a fan of Dave, but listen to you going on about Arsenal for the last weeks, few weeks is painful. Jesus, man, get over it, will you?
3: No, I won't.
4: Can we not just... poor Arsenal didn't get it this time. Look, maybe next time, lads. Well done for getting to the final.
3: Yeah.
4: And can't we all just get along? Your team were nowhere near. So what's the issue?
1: You can say that.
3: But like, you know, how you sound if you step back, right? You were laughing there about the parade.
1: Yeah.
3: And I was saying, my sister actually was over at the parade. Arsenal had their parade through the
1: city. So they lost the Champions League final, had to fly home and then go on top of a bus and go, oh, I'm doing so great.
3: So you have a big smirk on your face saying it, okay? Okay. No, because what? Did Manchester United have a parade? No, because they didn't win anything.
1: Yeah.
3: So, well, I don't understand how you have legs to stand
1: because
3: on.
1: Because everybody on earth would rather not win the Premier League than win the Premier League the way Arsenal won the Premier League by playing anti-football. Okay. Everyone hates
3: them. Okay, that's a lie.
1: It's not.
3: That is a lie.
1: It's not.
3: You are delusional.
1: It's not. for example, right? There's a text from no name in this that says, I wish I was there to have seen Arsenal being beaten. Doesn't even want to go to the Champions League. He just wants to see Arsenal being beaten. It was an amazing atmosphere in the pub. It's nice to see the cheaters getting put in their place. I can honestly say, no matter what team you support, everyone was delighted to see them beaten with karma in its purest form. That's not me. That's a random listener. This is happening, lads.
3: What is wrong?
1: Dave, got a bad joke for you. What do you call a person who thinks they can win 4 trophies in 1 year? An Arsenal fan. They genuinely thought they were going to do the quad at one point this season.
3: Who does he support? Well, how many did you win? I don't know why I'm defending Arsenal.
1: I don't know either.
3: This is going to be on a joke now.
4: You're defending what you feel in this situation is the underdog, the people that don't have a voice, because Dave is picking all of the texts that are coming in
1: supporting
4: his argument.
1: I just read out one
4: this
1: from
4: would
1: Trev.
4: Never work in RTE, let me tell you. You'd be hauled across the coals.
3: Backhurst would have you in the office in a second.
1: Joey says, by the sound of your voice, Dave, it must have been a wild weekend. Oh, Joey, it was incredible. It was just, as I said, a victory for football. And then everything around it was fabulous as well.
4: And it's so funny because we were at home watching it.
1: Yeah.
4: I'm sure I can speak with Carl too. At home watching it thinking, I hope Arsenal win because Dave.
1: Because of Dave.
3: Oh, yeah. 100%.
1: Yeah. All of the football fans in the world were united with me. But all of the people who hate me were going, I really, really hope Arsenal needed to win this parade. Yeah. All right, 087-4100-102, you want to get in touch. Coming up in a few minutes' time, lads, we'll take your mind off me being a horrible football person by bringing you, and interestingly, in today's pre-show meeting, three of us brought the song of the summer. Which one's it going to be? We'll find out in a sec.
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0: And you're not going crazy if you think you're hearing bits of Noah Kahan Stick Season in there. It's kind of a response to that. I guess it contains a kind of an interpolation of the song in it. Not a cover. The thing we talked about before, an interpolation where she's just using a bit of that song and maybe the way he's kind of saying Stick Season in. Is he Montana? Is that where he is?
2: Vermont,
0: yeah. That, you know, like, it's kind of a depressing place, whatever, and she's kind of going, no, Boston, I love you, like, when you're nice to me, you know, that kind of thing. Anyway, interesting. Yeah, Baz says Stick Season getting ripped off there. No, as I said, Baz, it's definitely an on-purpose nod, I think, as opposed to a rip-off. Tony's saying the same thing. No, it's done on purpose, but yeah, but it's just the way music is sometimes. Speaking of music, we'll leave the Arsenal stuff for a minute, but speaking of music, myself, Maria, and Cahill each came to the show meeting today thinking we have the song of the summer. So why don't you guys vote, right, on 087-4100-102. Which of these three tunes you want to hear more of this summer? That's not what your favourite is. And we'll see which one is going to be the song of summer. Maria, you can go first because, you know, ladies first and all that.
3: Oh, well, thanks.
0: You're welcome.
3: There was somebody that was kind of being talked about in the last few weeks because she wiped her social media completely.
0: To Dua Lipa when she got married?
3: No. Susan Boyle. And then she posted her new look.
0: Oh yeah, what was
3: she
0: her new look?
3: A blonde bob.
0: A bob, yes. Yeah. Yes.
3: So rocking the blonde bob.
0: For later.
3: And now we know why.
0: Oh, why there was a reason why she wiped her social media.
3: Yeah, she has a new song.
0: Okay.
3: It's a banger. We all know it already.
0: Oh.
3: It's actually an ad campaign for Cornetto Max.
0: Okay.
3: So they've taken a song that Cornetto song that we all sing.
0: Yeah.
3: They've taken that and they've remaxed it because Cornetto
0: remixed
3: Max
0: it, remixed it. You're right, yeah, you're right.
3: There's a Grammy award winning producer has worked on this with Susan Boyle.
0: We don't know who that
3: and
0: is
3: turned
0: yet,
3: it into a dance track.
0: Okay.
3: And it's banging. Just

0: dress.
1: That's actually
0: she's
1: really
0: like,
1: good.
0: I can't believe I'm on a dance song.
2: And is she putting this on her Instagram now? That's why she cleared the decks, put this on. Yeah. On her Instagram, is it her bopping around with a cornet on her hand, or is it just a song?
0: It's an image of her with her blonde bob with a microphone, and then it just says Just One. So that's their ad campaign. So we don't know who the Grammy Award winning producer is.
2: Okay.
0: That's worked on the song as well. An educated guess, it could be David Guetta.
2: Calvin Harris.
0: Has he won a Grammy?
2: I'm sure he must have. If he hasn't, he deserves one. Mark Ronson, yeah. David
0: Red
2: Guetta's
0: One
2: definitely.
0: Apparently is another kind of name floating around.
2: Right, he's the Lady Gaga guy.
0: And Circuit.
2: Okay.
0: I don't know Circuit, but apparently he won the most recent Grammy.
2: Grammy, a lot of production.
0: So yeah, look, I think it's an absolute banger. She has used a hashtag. She's had a couple of faux pas with hashtags in the past, right?
2: No, we're talking about it. One time, Susan Boyle released an album and her hashtag was Susan Album Party. But if you glance
0: you just
2: at
0: the
2: it,
0: S-U-S.
2: If you glance at it, it looks like Sue's Anal Bum Party. Look, I'm just saying she needs to be careful this time around with her Cornetto hashtag. What'd she go for?
0: She says, this is all happening, but we're not done yet. Something special is happening on Thursday. Hashtag Subo Summer.
2: Okay, I'm writing this down just to see in case it says Mickey or something. No, Subo Summer looks fine.
0: I think it's been checked.
2: Yeah, I say your company triple checked that. Okay, that's a really good. If you think that's good, then you can text in Susan Boyle and Cornetto or whatever to 087-4100-102. Cahill, who are you going for? What's your song of the summer?
3: Let me take you to France, because this is, you probably never heard of this amazing band, but you're welcome in advance. Courcival is the name of the band.
2: Okay, right.
3: Okay, have you ever heard of them?
0: No.
3: Well, you will recognize this song that they're playing because they transform iconic songs, very popular songs from the now and way back when, and they turn them into 15th century medieval pop songs, hits. Have a listen to Michael Jackson. Beat it.
2: Happened now. His music master's crept into him. He's got accordion covers, he's got timbres covers, and now he's going to go, it's time for medieval music round.
3: Come on.
2: It's
3: how good does that sound?
0: I don't know, but that's already now. People are back on that because of the movie.
2: The Michael Jackson thing.
0: That's not going to be your summer banger.
3: No. You can't just talk my one down because we're in a competition here. I didn't say anything about your one.
2: I'm struggling to see how that's the song of the summer. I mean, you've discovered it during summer. I don't think it doesn't. Do you know what I mean? It doesn't feel
3: we'll
2: really
3: let
2: summer.
3: The listeners vote.
2: Okay,
3: on this
2: if you
3: one.
2: Like,
0: yeah,
2: if you like Cahill's medieval one, medieval's too hard a word to spell. Just
3: no, we're just saying our names. Like they're just texting our names.
0: Okay.
2: Right, Maria, Cahill, or Dave.
3: Yeah.
2: And I'm saying Dave because forget all that. What you actually want is what's happening this. What's the biggest thing happening this summer? Even bigger than me going to the Champions League. The World Cup!
3: Oh, yeah.
2: So every country.
0: Not so big for us.
2: Come on.
3: Love Island.
0: Oh, what was that again? Oh, has that not already happened? Yeah.
2: The world's going to get behind this country in the World Cup. Just simply for
0: Scotland.
2: This song. No, the Tartan Army, I'm sure, will have a great one.
0: Yeah.
2: But I don't think it will rival Bosnia and Herzegovina's song from Dubioza Collective. That's the name of the band.
0: Okay.
2: It's called I Am From Bosnia, Take Me to America.
4: I'm

0: obviously they're singing whatever language they speak in Bosnian or Herzegovina. I'm not even sure.
1: Those lyrics are class.
0: Their first films are unbelievable, right? Be offside. Never be offside. It is such an absolute catchy banger. You cannot, once you hear it, you can't get it out of your head. I heard it on the on Thursday, and even though I was listening to the Champions League song, doing everything while I was in there, I just kept turning around to everyone now and again and just going.

0: It's so good. It's
1: literally. What we should do?
0: Go on.
1: Whatever Eurovision. We don't want any part in that anymore.
0: Yeah.
1: There should be a song contest for the World Cup songs.
0: And it's a
1: That's
0: World
1: what we should do.
0: Cup.
1: Yeah.
0: So everyone can join.
1: Yeah.
0: Although then, do you have to make it to the World Cup to take part?
1: You do. That's how we qualify.
0: Oh, right. You don't qualify by playing football. You qualify by writing the best song.
1: It's not about the football. Yeah.
0: Okay, what do you think? Maria, Susan Boyle, Cornetto.
1: Yeah.
0: Cahill, Courseval, French Medieval, Michael Jackson. Or Dave, Bosnia-Herzegovina, I Am From Bosnia, Take Me To America. Which one do you think is the song of the summer? Let us know on 087-4100-102.
2: Just one Cornetto.
0: I Am From Bosnia, Take Me To America.
2: Medieval beat it. Is the best one.
0: Medieval what?
2: I could
0: it sounded like... No, it didn't. He didn't say that, did he? Bruno Mars on today, man.

0: It's an absolute banger, in fairness. If you think that's the song of the summer, then text Maria to 087-4100-102. Carl's gone for Courseval, which are a French medieval act. Yes, he's gone back to the 1500s. But they do modern songs like Michael Jackson.
1: Tune.
0: Okay, that's Carl's option. If you want to vote for me and invoke Dave, I'm going for the Bosnia-Herzegovina World Cup song.

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5: 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It's Paula McSweeney. Yay. With a magnificent version of Sabrina Carpenter.
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0: Calvin Harris, Clementine Douglas together. There's Blessings on Today FM. Aidan says, Dave, this is a summer song. He means Blessings by Calvin Harris. No, Aidan!
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0: We're voting on the new song this summer. Will it be Maria's Choice, Susan Boyle's Cornetto ad? Will it be Cahill's Courseval Medieval Michael Jackson? Or will it be mine, the Bosnia-Herzegovina World Cup song? Well, let's find out, because we can make this very exciting now. As Shannon, who has been manning the text line, has now got the results.
2: I take this job very seriously, Dave.
0: The sound of the summer, 2026. In reverse order, please. Coming in at number three is...
2: Number three. But no shock, we have Maria with 2%.
0: 2%.
3: Shady.
0: Maria got a vote from Keith. He says, number one, Maria. Number two, Cahill. On first listening, I thought that was a shoe-in for third. Number three, absolute silence. And number four, Dave. So that was Maria's, one of Maria's one vote. 2% for Maria. Okay, then in at number two.
2: In second place, with 22%, we have Cahill. Mr. Minogue.
0: Which can only mean one thing, lads. How much percent?
2: Dave, you've got 76.
0: Get in. Where am I from?
4: Bosnia-Herzegovina. I am from Bosnia. Take me to America. I only want to see Statue of Liberty. I can no longer wait.
0: At one point they say, I will assimilate. I don't think the Americans want them to.

0: or something like that.
1: Probably not.
0: What? Anyway, it's all good.
1: Robbed.
0: Here's a real song. This is much better. Alex Warren and Fever Dream on Today FM.

0: Alex Warren and Fever Dream on Today FM. There's no name in this text, but it says, Dave, was Saturday night in Budapest the greatest hate watch of your life? Please make Sportsmaster all about Arsenal losing on penalties on Saturday night.
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0: I've checked. 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
17: Ukrainian cities hit by Russian strikes. It's 10 o'clock. I'm Quisha Conley.
3: The death toll from one of Russia's largest attacks on Ukraine since the war began has risen to 13. Around 100 others were injured in the overnight strikes on multiple locations, including Kyiv and Dnipro. Moscow's defense ministry claims it was in response to terrorist attacks. Paul Rogers, Emeritus Professor of Peace Studies at Bradford University, says the Russian President Vladimir Putin is feeling under pressure.
13: He has lost the best part of 500,000 men. He is basically, I think, getting extremely frustrated and angry because he's not getting his way. And one of the ways to respond to this, particularly with the Ukrainians being very effective in their targeting of Russian economic situations, is to hit Ukraine very hard to give the impression that he's actually very strong.
3: Gardaí are searching for those involved in two violent incidents in Dublin City over the bank holiday weekend. A man in his 30s died after trying to escape an alleged assault in Island Bridge by swimming across the River Liffey on Saturday night, while a 21-year-old man died after he was found with stab wounds in the early hours of yesterday morning following a gig on Grafton Street. Gardaí are investigating an attempted raid on an ATM in North Cork using a JCB. It was driven through the steel shutters of Dano's Supervalue in Mallow at around 1:30 this morning. It's believed the thieves made off empty-handed as the cash machine had been emptied last night. CCTV footage is being gathered from the area and a technical examination is being carried out. And it hasn't been a great start to the official Irish summertime, but the good weather should be returning in 10 days. 30 millimetres of rain is expected this week, with the worst of the weather on Friday night. According to the long-range weather forecasting, the summer should clear up, although Alan O'Reilly from Carlow Weather says to be cautious of any forecast that gives more than 10 days ahead.
18: I wouldn't go booking the summer holiday staycation based on them, because that could lead to great disappointment. But they are certainly interesting, and I think generally, to be fair, you know, when you look probably for the first 2 weeks, there's some good kind of confidence in that. But once you go beyond that, it really does become very, very uncertain.
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20: Good morning, I'm David Seagrave. The draw has been made in the All-Ireland Senior Football Championship second rounds. In round 2A, Donegal welcome Cork, Westmeath head to Galway, Tyrone host Mayo and Louth take on Ulster Kingpins Armagh. In round 2B, Dublin face a trip to Cavan, Roscommon go to Monaghan, while Kildare take on title holders Kerry. In soccer, Ireland midfielder Megan Connolly says they've set their eyes on a return to a World Cup. The girls in green will need to take maximum points against the Netherlands and France to avoid a playoff. They face the Dutch on Friday and want to avoid a repeat of their last outing against them.
21: That's the focus on Friday, is improving on what we've done the last game against the Netherlands, because we showed we can compete against them, put on a good performance, but there was a lot of things that we could tweak and improve on to make the difference and get a result.
20: Across the channel, Southampton boss Tonda Eckert has apologised for his role in the Spygate scandal. The club's owner Dragan Solak has opted to keep the German in charge for next season. And finally, the quarterfinals of the French Open are just getting underway. Mira Andreeva is up against Sorana Kirsteia. To hear live commentary on the League of Ireland every Friday, download the Go Loud app now.
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3: Rain in the west extending to all areas by midday, with some heavy scattered showers this afternoon and evening, with highs of 15 to 20 degrees.
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0: The Summer Cash Machine is as big as it's ever been. 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
0: Al Foran's going to join me for a chat in an hour's time. This guy is unbelievable. The amount of impersonations he can do. He might even have a couple about the Champions League final. We'll find out. But what else is coming up? Well, it's Tuesday, so bad jokes. And after Lizzo, let's play Sportsmaster.

0: Lizzo, to be loved. Am I ready? Yes, you are. Ready for Sportsmaster, Lizzo. This is Sportsmaster. If you've never heard it before, let me explain it to you. It's a quiz. Two people going to go head to head. It's questions about sports. That's why we call it Sportsmaster. Every day at this time, we do a different quiz. They're all masters, but they're different topics. Mondays are movies. Wednesdays is music. Tuesdays is sports. So let's meet our two contestants. We've got Kieran and Loud. We'll get to him in 1 second. First of all, let's go to Senan, who's in Tipperary. How are you, Senan?
1: Well, what's the crack?
0: Senan McAree.
1: That's it, right?
0: Are you in Cork on your holidays?
1: No, I'm in Cork working.
0: Working? Ah, Jesus. When are you going on your holidays?
1: I'm not. Not for a while, anyway.
0: Okay. That has to happen. And what are you doing in Cork? Getting exciting?
1: No, we're wiring houses there.
0: Good lad.
1: Cheers, excited.
0: It has to be done. It gets power in. You know, you got to flick the switch and make sure it all works. You could be tracing wires for days then if it doesn't.
1: Oh, hey.
0: And come here, you've two boys at home, do you?
1: I've two boys with me here now, yeah.
0: Oh, two boys with you? All right, I thought it was the two boys I had at home, right? Who's with you there?
1: Gavin and Killian. And
0: they, would they be any use to you, do you think? Will they help you out, like?
1: I don't know now. I'll see. I have to wait and see.
0: And what sports do you love the most? Like, what would you be an expert in?
1: Probably hurling, sure.
0: Oh, yeah. I might have a few of them for you. You never know.
1: I mean, I follow everything, though.
0: Oh, good, good, good, good. Well, did you do anything exciting for the weekend? I was in Budapest for the Champions League final. What did you do?
1: I'd say the most exciting part of it now was I got the windows on my car tinted.
0: That's class. Back five?
1: Back three, yeah.
0: Back three, okay. Yeah. And what car is it?
1: The Volkswagen Golf.
0: Nice. And you've got it lowered or anything, or has it got a kit on it?
1: Oh, not yet.
0: But you get there?
1: I'll get there, yeah.
0: Man. Do you ever see those Golfs with the wheels? They're cambered out and they kind of lean out to the side. You ever seen them?
1: Oh, yeah, they're cool, aren't
0: they're
1: they?
0: They're mad-looking things altogether, yeah.
1: Mad, all right, yeah.
0: Do you support any football team in particular? Did you care about the Champions League final?
1: I follow Chelsea a bit, all right, but I kind of wouldn't be fussed about it either.
0: Right, okay. And Chelsea, what do you think about Xabi Alonso coming in there now and the madness going on? Does it all feel okay?
1: I'd say no, it's a bit far-fetched, all that of it. You're probably right, Senan.
0: Okay, do me a favour there. Hang on the line for 1 second. We're going to go to Loud and meet Kieran Nevin. How are you, Kieran?
2: Me. Come on, Dave. How's it going?
0: You good?
2: Yeah, all good.
0: Are you a football fan at all?
2: Yeah, big Liverpool fan.
0: All right. Yeah, happens to the best of us. What did you feel about the Champions League then? Were you bothered?
2: Not really. I didn't really care until I got the penalties and I was hoping PSG won it.
0: And they did. Exactly. What about sports knowledge then? Is football your thing, or would you know most stuff about other sports?
2: Yeah, mainly football, but yeah, I get a lot of earache at home for watching kind of everything
0: right
2: on telly. There's always some sort of sport on, bar cricket maybe.
0: I hear you. It'd be the same in my house, I think, to be fair. And who is at home? Who have you got there? The good lady and who else?
2: Yeah, two kids, Dara and Emily. Emily's 5, Dara's 8 months. So
0: 8 months?
2: Yeah.
0: Oh, and he's teething, right. So presumably you've had, 45 minutes sleep?
2: Yeah, basically. I'm just in Dublin here at work now. So,
0: Right.
2: Getting through today.
0: Good man yourself. Okay. All right, well, listen, do me a favour, Kieran. Say hi to Senan there for me.
2: Good man, Senan. How are you going? Best of luck. You too, right?
0: Here we go. First question for Senan. Which county has won the most All-Ireland Senior Hurling Championships?
2: Kilkenny.
0: That is correct. Kieran, what is the nickname of the Wexford Hurling and Gaelic football teams?
2: Ooh. Jesus, I can't think of that one.
0: That's the Yellow Bellies, what they're called, the Yellow Bellies.
2: I've already got it.
0: Okay, we're going to play Guess the Sports Star from their voice. So what I'm going to do, Senan, is going to play you a clip of somebody talking. You tell me who this is, please.
3: Tennis is one-on-one, and you have to look, and you walk to the net, and you are looking your opponent in your eye, and you're like, okay, what's wrong with her today, or what's going on? There's something, is she injured, what's this? So you really have to just have this space of like, no, I'm confident, I'm perfect, and I've never been healthier.
0: Who are you hearing there?
2: Serena Williams, I
0: said. Spot on, Senan. Absolutely who it is. Okay, Kieran, same to you, please. Who is this?
4: I always knew I could nail someone in a tackle. I knew I could run because I did a lot of practicing running and being fit. So I used to just bring these things to the game and then I kind of wouldn't get overwhelmed with the situation. So that was probably a coping mechanism, really.
0: Who are you hearing there?
2: Jesus, I'm getting stinkers here. Oh, it's not your one, Jill, from the overlap.
0: Yes, it is. Do you know her second name?
2: Can't think of a second name, Jesus.
0: I'll need that one, I'm afraid. Go on, think, rack your brain. Jill, you've got the first name. No one around you to help you, no?
2: No, I'm on my own. Jill, that's going to haunt me, that one. See her all the time.
0: Yeah.
2: Can't think of it, no.
0: Okay, it's Jill Scott. That's her name. Jill Scott. Yeah. Needed the full name. All right. Back over to you now, Stenon. What colour jersey is awarded to the leader of the Tour de France?
5: Orange.
0: No, it's yellow. And Ciarán, what Irish boxer won Olympic gold in London in 2012?
2: Katie Taylor.
0: Correct. Okay, we're going to play Guess the County now. I'm going to give you three sports stars who have represented their county. Or, no, they haven't necessarily. Sorry, they're from the county. I keep saying that. That's wrong. They're just from the county. And what you got to do is tell me the county. Send in your three. You'll have 10 seconds when I tell you the third name. Your three are Aaron Connolly, Niamh Fahy, and Padraic Joyce. Time is ticking. Who?
5: Galway.
0: Spot on, it is Galway. Well done. Ciarán, same thing to you. Three sports stars. When I tell you the third one, you'll have 10 seconds to tell me who it is. What county? Jonjo Nevin, Robbie Henshaw, and Desi Dolan.
2: Westmead,
0: spot on. Okay, last one for you now, Senan. Which American swimmer won 8 gold medals at a single Olympics?
5: And it's hit me home.
0: Go on, spit it out. So,
5: Michael Phelps.
0: Michael Phelps is absolutely right. Well done. And Ciarán, which Brazilian city hosted the 2016 Summer Olympics?
2: Rio
0: de Janeiro was right. That gives you 3, but Senan has 4. Senan's the winner. Well done. Good man, Senan. Ciarán, hard luck to you. I'm going to send you out a Dave Moore mug though, and hopefully you'll get some sleep if Dara's not feeling too bad later on.
2: Yeah, all right. Thanks
0: for playing, Ciarán. See you later.
2: Bye now.
0: Bye bye. And Senan, how about that? You're a sports master.
2: Oh, yeah.
0: Pure class. Getting your hands on a pair of Dave Moore Bluetooth headphones, I'll send them out to you, all right?
2: Unreal.
0: You won't have to listen to Gavin and Killian even talking to you anymore.
2: Exactly. That's what I was looking for.
0: All right, Senan, have a good day. Thanks a mil.
2: Sounds.
0: See you later. Bye bye. There he goes, there's Senan. He's our champ today. Tomorrow's Music Master. You think that's more your neck of the woods? You want to have a go at that? You can let me know now or wait till tomorrow. I'll ask just before 10 o'clock for you to play Music Master and you can win yourself the same prizes. On Today FM.
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0: You want to get in touch today? 087-4100-102. That is the number. Coming up in a few minutes' time, there's been nothing in this room but talk about Fitzy on Love Island. I didn't see a second of it. Maybe you didn't, or maybe you're glued to it. Either way, you'll be educated in a second. I promise you that.
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0: If you'd like to get in touch with the show today, 087-4100-102 is the way to do it. You can send WhatsApps, you can send WhatsApp voice notes. Have you been watching this? Apparently that's Love Island music. I know nothing.
2: It only started last night.
0: Okay. So tell me about Love Island, because obviously the only thing I know about it is there's a lad from Galway who played. What do you play? Yeah. Football or hurling, Carl?
2: No, it's football, isn't it?
3: Yeah.
0: Football for Galway.
3: Football. Played in All-Ireland final.
0: Jeepers.
2: He's a teacher in Cormorlan.
0: Okay, so I knew that much because we were all talking about the parents' WhatsApp groups. They were going wild.
2: Yeah. Well, he did say in his, you know, they put these people into the villa and then they cut away and show their interview, what they're all about. And he was like, I'm a primary school teacher and like, yeah, I think the kids probably say about me that I haven't got the style to, you know, to pull this off, but I'm going to show them. And I'm going to nab myself a girl and I'm going to be in love and all this.
4: So primary school teacher, really doubt they're going to be watching it, because he said last night as well, he was like, oh, the kids will be laughing at me now or whatever. It's like, I really don't think they're going to be allowed to watch this.
0: It's not sub 12,
2: not
0: really,
2: primary.
0: Is it?
2: No.
0: Okay, so what's the story? We're only last night was the first episode.
2: Mm-hmm.
0: So
2: yeah.
0: Usually, if I remember from Maria telling me over the years, the first episode, they bring them all together and then they have some kind of a challenge or a game to try and pair them up.
2: They couple up on the first night. So these are the OGs gone in. For the whole series, you will see people being thrown in on top of them as like bombshells. So as a way to kind of tempt them away from the couple that they're kind of in or whatever.
0: Okay.
2: And then you'll have Casa Amor, which our very own Jack Keating started in.
0: Gotcha.
2: And he went into this other villa. They opened the villa next door.
0: Maura came from that, didn't she? Or was she a bombshell?
2: No, Maura was a bombshell.
0: Right, okay. And
2: so
0: Greg?
2: They opened... Greg was
4: the very last bombshell.
2: And he won it with Amber. But they open another villa for Casa Amor and they throw loads of newbies in there and they separate the men and the women.
0: Oh, that's
2: the OG cast into both villas.
0: Yes, yes, yes.
2: And it's just all about temptation for the entire thing.
0: Okay, so how's Fitzy getting on? Because I mean, Shannon, you were Carl, you were watching this as well. Don't think you were getting away with this.
3: No. I tried to watch it just with the interest of Fitzy in it. And I was like, how long is this going on for? And then it came to 10 o'clock and I was like, all right, after getting coupled up, so I'll go to bed. And then I realised this morning from Shannon that there was another half hour of this.
2: Yeah, it's a long episode the first night.
3: I'll live through the lads here and see how he gets on.
2: Do you know what? I'm not sure I can watch it.
0: Really?
2: Well, like, I mean, I turned 40 this year, right?
0: You're only a young one.
2: So really, I am only a young one. But it's like I'm old enough to be their mother now. That's what I've gotten into.
0: You've been a very young mother, Rabe.
2: I know, like teenage. But like, still.
0: Yeah, I get it.
2: So then sometimes I'm like, oh, this is none of my business.
0: Oh, you feel like that?
2: Oh, that's none of my business. I can't. No, and then I'll go back over to Housewives.
0: Whereas Shannon is like, these are your mates down the pub.
2: Shannon, how old are you?
4: I'm 25.
0: Yeah, so you're smack bang in the age.
2: Some of the men are 25 and some of them are 21 and some of them are... But there is a detective in it.
4: There is a detective in it.
2: Lola is her name. And she's like, she's a proper real life detective. Like, she arrests people.
0: And she's so cool. Do you mean detective in the police force or private life? She's actual.
4: No, she did a fake arrest on one of the lads last night, and she able to do the whole what's the spiel,
2: anything you do right say, maybe giving an evidence.
0: Should we all do that thing? from watching the movies?
4: She was really cool. I liked her.
0: Okay, so what's the story with Fitzy then? What's going on with him?
4: So at the first hour he was a bit quiet,
0: right?
4: And then he had two girls kind of almost fighting over him. So he's getting to know two girls, and the last half an hour he became more chatty and he got a good bit of screen time.
0: Oh, that's good.
4: He's actually coming across really well.
0: Did I see something about his hair? Because his hair dyed, does he?
4: Yeah, so he's quite sallow skin, he's dark features and he's got dark hair, but he's after bleaching it blonde.
0: Does it look good?
4: I think, but I think I'd prefer the dark hair.
0: Okay, well, here he is talking about it. Who's he with here? Do we know who he's talking to?
4: Robin from Liverpool.
0: Robin from Liverpool, yes. Right.
5: Your hair is insane as well.
6: Do you actually like
5: it? Is that dyed? Don't lie.
6: Obviously it's dyed.
5: Is it?
6: Do you think it's natural?
5: Yeah.
6: You think I'm a blonde?
5: I thought you was a natural goddess.
6: No. I wish.
5: No,
6: I usually have...
5: Do you dye it?
6: Yeah.
5: Love that.
4: It's just two great accents, isn't it? The Irish accent and the Liverpool accent.
2: I know, I love how she called him a goddess.
4: Yeah, it's so good.
0: He used an Irish term back at her though, didn't he?
4: He did, very funny.
5: I just feel like drawn to you a bit. I don't know.
6: You're a spoofer, man.
5: I'm a what?
6: Spoofer.
5: What's a spoofer?
6: You're a spoofer.
2: spoofer?
0: What's a spoofer?
4: What's a spoofer?
2: I can't think of anything worse than going on a TV show where everybody's watching you trying to score, like.
0: I can't think of anything worse, but you've watched it for 15 years.
4: And you watched Married at First Sight and all those ones.
2: Yeah, but they've been contracted to score. Like, you know, these people are trying. They're pitching themselves. I couldn't think of anything worse.
0: Is anyone watching it? 087-4100-102. Do you think Fitzy's doing well? Because obviously we're getting, you know, reports here. Carl was staying up to watch it, but then went to sleep, so he's can't really chip anything in. But yeah, 087-4100-102. Do you think he's a chance? I mean, is he going to win this thing? Like, we've had such great records of personalities coming out of Love Island.
2: It'll depend, though, because you can like somebody like for a lot of the show,
0: and then
2: the one decision that they make, you go, oh, now I'm kind of starting to see what they're really like. Mm. And then everybody turns on them.
3: It depends on who they couple up with, doesn't it? Like, yeah. That's make or break.
0: So do you think, like, and Greg, when we were saying this, but you think when Greg went in as the last bombshell and won it, it was because everyone loved Amber?
3: Yeah.
2: He was quite likable.
0: Yeah, he was quite likable in it.
2: Would he have won with somebody else? Maybe not. But everybody loved Amber. And she was screwed over really badly by the guy that she was coupled up with before Greg came in.
0: Gotcha.
2: So I'd say producers were like, let's throw in somebody that Amber's going to like. So it's very much kind of done that way as they go. The bombshells are chosen and they're thrown in to cause
0: mayhem. It sounds so interesting that I'm not going to watch a second of it.
2: You don't need to. Me and Shannon will keep you.
0: It's all I hear about, lads. 087-4100-102. You watching it at all? Tell me what you think so far, especially a Fitzy. Here's Hozier. This is Someone New. It's Today FM.

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1: That's Hosier and Someone New on Today FM. I guess there'll be someone new all the time entering into Love Island.
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1: To tempt Fitzy and the rest of them, Liam says, Dave, that Love Island thing sounds exactly like the old Top Gear Cool Wall chart where people go around. Remember, they used to do the lap and get their position on the chart.
3: Yeah.
1: Where are you going? Fitzy's loads of great crack. Lots of watch parties all over Galway, says Joanne.
3: Oh, brilliant.
1: I'd say, yeah, there's lots of reasons for the watch parties. Michael says, I'd rather watch a documentary on Man United than Love Island, neither of which are appealing to me. Obviously, Michael's not a United fan. No name on this, but it says, I think Fitzy will go on to win it, especially if he ends up with the Scouse girl. They love Irish people and they seem to have clicked well last night. So that was Robin.
3: That was the girl you heard in the...
1: But who was the detective
3: Lola.
1: Woman? Lola. Do we think Lola and Fitzy might have a chance?
3: No, I think they're coupled up at the minute, aren't they? But they're not, they're probably not clicking as well as Robin.
1: Right.
3: Fitzy.
1: Terry says, oh God, Dave, please don't start talking about Love Island. I spent 2 hours last night with an iPad and noise-cancelling headphones on to avoid this rubbish. And Killian says, Cahill, I'm exactly the same as yourself. I couldn't believe it went on for another 30 minutes. I found myself cringing at the whole thing for some reason. Yeah. An hour was plenty. But that's the whole point.
3: Yeah, but it's like I'm a Celeb. First episode is always that bit longer to introduce you to everybody and... You know, from then on, it's like an hour.
1: But hang on, it's an hour every night.
3: Yeah.
1: I can't commit to that. A month.
4: Yeah.
1: Or whatever. It's longer than the World Cup, let's.
4: Just watch the clips. That's what I'll be doing. Look at the Fitzy clips.
1: Probably a good idea.
3: Fitzy clips.
1: Coming up in a few minutes time, we got that new Olivia Rodrigo song, Drop Dead. And of course, it's Tuesday, so there's bad jokes on the way.
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20: 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Alex Warren is back and he's done it again. This is his brand new track.

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0: Olivia Rodrigo and Drop Dead. This is Today FM. Hopefully nobody drops dead during my bad jokes. They're bad, but like they're not that bad.
1: Dave's Bad Jokes.
2: With Rice Krispie Squares. Serious faces off, cheeky grins on.
0: Well, maybe they are. Mandatory Maria is here to chuckle

0: all my musical instruments for what I told her they cost.
1: Oh, God.
0: Speaking of money, Irene says, when I win the cash machine, Dave, I want it to be known now that nobody around me will be broke anymore. Not that I'll help them, but because I'll have moved to a really nice neighborhood. Linda says, I did a push-up today, Dave. Oh, okay, actually, I fell down. But I had to use my arms to get back up, so, you know, close enough. I need some chocolate. Yes, Linda. Now, I met Murphogram, who gives me jokes all the time.
2: Yes.
0: For the first time in real life in the airport on Friday, going to the Champions League final. He wasn't going there. He was going off to do a run somewhere, fair play to him. But I got to meet him, got a selfie. It was made my day. But I think I should, in honour of that, I should wrap up with a couple of Murphogram jokes. Okay. He's always sending me a couple. Murphogram says, just have to tell the kids that we can't afford to take them to Disneyland this year. I told him I'd send loads of photos, though.
1: That's where he was going.
0: Yeah, probably. He's a Liverpool fan, Murphogram. He says he wants me to do a Liverpool Scouse accent. We were just listening to your woman, Robin, and thing, right? So he goes, two Scouse girls having a chat.
1: Lovely.
0: Do you like avocado? No, I can't even drive.
1: Takes a second.
0: See, like avocado. Murphy Graham also says the hardest part of a long distance relationship is persuading the wife to move away.
1: Yes, Murphy Graham.
0: And finally from Murphy Graham today, simple one, he says, dog walkers, worst crisp flavor ever.
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0: Murphogram's been in touch after we did a Murphogram joke special there.
2: Okay.
0: Because I met him in the airport on Friday for the first time in real life, having communicated by Instagram for, I don't know, 10 years at this stage. And Murphogram says, just landed, turned on Today FM, heard a Murphogram special on Dave's Bad Jokes. We're still on the runway now. It was his good lady Tracy who was doing the Stockholm Marathon. Well, that's where done. He was going.
2: Okay,
0: so
2: amazing.
0: We'll give her a round of applause. Yes. Not him, no, he didn't do it. But like, well done to her.
2: What a welcome home from to hear his name being honoured in Bad Jokes.
3: I wonder as she was passing by, you know, if he was standing supporting her.
0: Was he throwing
3: jokes at her?
2: I definitely had a sign with a pun on it.
0: Imagine how sick of jokes she is.
3: Oh, she's throwing a war about that, might say.
0: Anyway, Murphogram, thanks for all the jokes. And everyone else, there's so many regulars. Trevor and Linda and so many and Tony. There's constantly sending me jokes. Derek, I really do appreciate it. And anybody who ever has a joke, you don't have to be a regular. You can just get your jokes into me. At Dave Today FM is the best place to go. Coming up in a few minutes time, this fella's full of jokes. He's full of incredible impersonations as well. He is Al Foran. He's one of Ireland's best one of the world's best impersonators. Who's he going to bring in with him today? Who knows? We'll find out in a second.
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12: 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Time for a little something from Jacobs. For 175 years, Jacobs biscuits and crackers have had a place in Irish kitchens and cupboards. 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Jacobs bakes it better.
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3: Russia attacks Ukrainian cities. It's 11 o'clock. I'm Quishaw Connolly. At least 13 people are dead after Russian strikes, which have reduced buildings in Kyiv and other Ukrainian cities to rubble. Dozens are injured and many are thought to be trapped. Last night's attack is one of the largest launched on Ukraine since the conflict began. Emeritus Professor of Peace Studies at Bradford University, Paul Rogers, says President Vladimir Putin is trying to give the impression he's winning the war, despite Russia suffering major losses.
13: It's a very dangerous period that we're in, because essentially what we need, of course, is a negotiated settlement. But you have this dreadful thing of loss of face, and that I think is part of the problem. The reality is, this is a war which should be coming to an end, but it isn't. And at the moment, the Russians, I think, because of their reversals, are trying to show that they're actually stronger than they probably are.
3: Gardaí are searching for those involved in two incidents in Dublin City over the bank holiday weekend. A man in his 30s died after trying to escape an alleged assault in Island Bridge by swimming across the River Liffey on Saturday night, while a 21-year-old man died after he was found with stab wounds in the early hours of yesterday morning following a gig on Grafton Street. Mick O'Toole, crime and defence editor with the Irish Mirror and Irish Daily Star, says more details are emerging about the alleged Grafton Street attack.
14: The victim is a man called Kayum Balogun. He is a Nigerian national but has spent most of his life in Dundalk, County Louth. He's a student, but he appears to have had a part-time job as a DJ stroke promoter. Now, he was at a gig in Grafton Street. There was trouble after the gig on Grafton Street. A fight broke out between, it appears to be, two rival groups.
3: And there's good news for people who hate single-serve sachets of ketchup. The plastic containers for sauces, mayonnaise and vinegar are being banned from restaurants across the EU from August. It's the latest in a series of measures to cut down on plastic packaging waste. However, business editor Joe Lynham says the ban won't apply to takeaways.
15: They are going to be banned for dine-in customers in restaurants from August 12th. If you are going to a supermarket or if you're going to a chippy or a takeaway restaurant, that won't be banned yet.
3: Today FM News, more in an hour.
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2: Good morning, I'm David Seagrave. Liverpool have reportedly opened talks with former Bournemouth boss Anthony Iraola. The Basque manager has been tipped to replace Arne Slot at Anfield. St. Pat's goalkeeper Joey Anang has been named in Ghana's World Cup squad. He's been included in the final 26-man squad by manager Carlos Queiroz. Ireland midfielder Megan Connolly believes the squad can step up with Denise O'Sullivan ruled out of this Friday's game. She'll miss the World Cup qualification clash with the Netherlands through suspension.
19: She's one of our best players, you know, in the history of Ireland. So we know how good she is. We know what she brings to the team. But in this moment in time, it is time for someone else to step up and step in there and do their role.
2: At the French Open, Mira Andreeva's taking the opening set against Sarana Kirsteia at Roland Garros. Next up, Alina Svitolina is up against Marta Kostyuk. And finally, All-Ireland champions Kerry will make the trip to Kildare for round 2B of the All-Ireland Senior Football Championship. Elsewhere, Derry will host Meath, Dublin are away to Cavan, and Monaghan will host Roscommon. While in round 2A, two provincial champions go head-to-head as Galway face Westmeath. Cork face a long trip to Donegal, Tyrone welcome Mayo to Oma, and Louth will host Armagh. To hear live commentary in the League of Ireland every Friday, download the Go Loud app now.
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3: Scattered showers with some heavy rain in eastern areas. Showers dying out in later on this afternoon and evening with highs of 14 to 19 degrees.
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0: The biggest it's ever been, the Cash Machine. €306,000. 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It's a guaranteed winner. It will be won.
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0: On the way before 12, is this a bigger betrayal than when Maria and Cahill and Shannon revealed they have a WhatsApp group without me in it? We'll discuss it. But coming up in a few minutes' time, the man of 1,000 voices, one of my favourite impersonators, Al Foran's in a sec.

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0: Now, sitting across from me is one of Ireland's best-known impressionist comedians. His pitch-perfect impersonations of sports stars, movie legends, world leaders, you name him, he can do them. Al Foran has built a huge following with his online sketches, his sports punditry, and I love when he's on stage doing impersonations of people to their faces. Al, welcome in.
2: Hello, Dave.
0: Good morning.
2: I'm good, pal. Yeah, very good.
0: What's brilliant about this is that Al and I are both in the same town, Little Portmarnock, out in the North County Dublin. So I would have known you a little bit, Al, as you were kind of just starting to do a few impersonations, do a few sketches online and stuff. And now I see you and you're rubbing shoulders with the great and good and you're taking the mickey out of them left, right and centre. It's been some journey, man.
2: That was like 2011, Dave.
0: It was. Yeah.
2: So what were we talking, 15 years ago?
0: Yeah, yeah. Wow. Yeah.
2: It's been a wild ride. It's a mad job.
0: I'd say it's
2: an interesting job. It's unpredictable as well.
0: Yeah, yeah, yeah.
2: You know, I'm sure all the other impressionists, I'm sure Mario and Conor Moore will tell you the same thing.
0: Absolutely.
2: You know, it's a job that comes with a lot of unpredictability.
0: I would say so, in fairness. Listen, I'm just back from the Champions League. And obviously, as a Man United fan, I was so happy that Arsenal lost. They're anti-football. 280 passes with 60% accuracy versus 991% accuracy of PSG. I just wonder if Mikel Arteta, are you okay with me being this vocal on my radio show about you?
3: Well, you're one of millions that have been vocal about that, to be honest with you. But, you know, a lot of people have been calling us the bottle jobs, and I wanted to, I mean, give people the element of surprise. I wanted to make it climactic and dramatic, and I wanted to give them the bottle job of all bottle jobs in Budapest the weekend.
0: So. Gabrielle, what a wonderful person to balloon that ball over the bar. Rio, as a United fan, I met you over in Budapest. Great to see you again. It was a great day for football, Rio.
4: Listen, it would have been an injustice if Arsenal went on to win, Dave, you know. Anti-football.
0: Yeah.
4: You've got Wenger in the stands watching. Wenger must be thinking to himself, listen, this is not the football that I created.
0: True.
4: This is not the atmosphere that I created at Arsenal. You know, the blueprint, you know, it goes against it. Come on, mate.
0: Wenger's a great manager. Ruben Amorim, things didn't go so well for you at Manchester United. I do believe you're still a great manager. Any jobs coming up and exciting for you?
5: Well, of course, you know, you have to believe. For me, it's important to believe in systems, Dave.
0: Yes.
5: You have a system here, and it's a very good system with all of the sound and all of the technology. You know how to work that system.
0: That's true.
5: But these things in front of you, they're not human beings. So they can, you know, the buttons and the faders and the microphone will work in your system.
0: Yes.
5: But football players, they do not want to be those buttons for me.
0: I get it. David Beckham, you were there sitting alongside Mick Jagger and hugging heads of state and all. How did you find the game? Obviously a former PSG player.
3: I mean, I'm for PSG. I mean, it's been a long journey. I mean, the Champions League last year, winning it this year. I mean, they really are the giants of Europe right now. And I just miss Brooklyn, really, to be honest with you. I miss his pesto pasta that I pretended to like.
0: It's a whole other conversation. Roy Keane. You and I are butting heads at the moment. Your constant beration initially of Michael Carrick and now of Bruno Fernandes have meant that my love of you is beginning very slightly to wane. Does that bother you at all?
3: You're talking about fading away.
0: Yeah.
3: You know, the Dave Moore of 25 years ago, he would have been, you know, setting the standards of Man United. You would have been a Man United fan with standards.
0: Yeah, now.
3: Yeah, but where's the trophy for the assists? Where's his trophy? Are you going to do? Did they have a parade for him around Kingsgate in Manchester?
0: No, they don't.
3: The most assistant Premier League history. Mm-hmm. They didn't win a trophy this year. Come on, come off it, Dave. Okay. You know, no, listen, Dave.
0: No, you know,
3: you grew up with it. You grew up with it, you know, the success. You know what it's all about. Have you forgotten about
0: it? No, I haven't.
3: Do me a favour.
0: Wayne Rooney, like, I saw you pitch side in Budapest, and then I see you the next night at the Soccer Aid. Given an absolute, you're a busy man, Wayne.
5: Obviously, it's great to be busy, and I'm just trying to just focus on punditry and everything else. Obviously, the managing didn't really work out too well.
0: Yeah.
5: But I'm just trying to be positive as well. I'm trying to be the opposite of the Gary Neville and Roy Keane.
0: Yeah.
5: Be the antidote to the
0: negativity.
5: And people are seeing me in a different light, Dave. So,
0: I'm seeing a different impression. Yeah, next impression is, of course, the Mr. Negativity himself, Gary Neville. Gary!
2: Right.
0: Listen, I freaked out when I first met you and I called you sir to your face. But again, like Roy, look, what's your issue? Like, can you not just calm down about United? Like,
2: do you know what? It's not so much my issue, to be honest. I think Manchester United, I think there's something wrong. I really do. Listen, the Champions League football, fantastic.
0: Yeah.
2: But it's not sustainable. I'm looking at the football and it's not good. They're leaving so much space open in the midfield and it's absolutely rotten to watch.
0: We'll buy our way out of there.
2: That Mbeumo decision has kept me up for weeks.
0: Jamie Carragher, you were having the crack in the baths in Budapest with Micah Richards. Like, it looked like a quiet night in for the lads.
6: Do you know what? Those baths are great. You know, when you go, they are a fantastic. We go to Budapest. I love them. You know, and obviously it was a tumultuous day. I think I don't know if did Schlock at the sack that day.
0: What a day it was for you guys. Yeah.
6: You know, maybe we have to look at different managers now. They're going to look at the likes of Glasner, Iraola. But I was in the baths when I found out, so it was a very relaxed situation. Okay. To be honest with you, I know Micah was his usual energetic self. Yeah. But yeah, you know, just got to look at different managers, Dave.
0: A man who is a different manager is the special one, Mr. Jose Mourinho. You've just landed back in Real Madrid. What a situation to find yourself in.
3: I think, who better to fix a toxic situation?
0: Than Mr. Toxic himself.
3: Who better to fix that situation than me? I think I am the correct candidate. They could have gone to Carlo, but Carlo was too busy with Brazil.
0: True.
3: So I think I can fix it. I can bring Mbappe back. I can make Trent the best right back in the world again. I think so.
0: We will wait and see. With bated breath.
3: Or I just get a severance package of 20 million euros.
0: And head off into the sunset. Okay, listen, Tyson Fury is going to join us in a second along with some other impersonations. And I will tell you the real reason he's in here. There's something incredible happening on the weekend of the 12th to the 14th of June. We'll get to that in a few minutes after Rita Ora and your song. Al Foran in with Dave Moore on Today FM.

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0: I love this. When you do impersonations, you obviously employ the personality of the people as well as the voice, right? That's the key thing, I think, right? So, the anti-United Brigade are out in force today because I've been abusing Arsenal from a height. So, you know, it's riled them up. And rightly so. Jer says, wow, that sounds exactly like the real Rio Ferdinand, Al. He even talks similar levels of rubbish. And Mick says, more United bias from Al Foran, no doubt. May as well get your man on that said, give it gigsy. I'd love to get him on. I tell you what, second half of the season, we're doing a title charge. Unbelievable.
2: That's a good one, Dave.
0: Come here, let's talk about this Bumblebee thing. Yes. This is incredible. So, you are here to tell everyone about what's going on. If you love supercars, if you love a good day out, this is going to be for you because the Bumblebee run... it's going to happen. It's going to finish in Dublin in College Green, which has been specifically closed off for this. But it's going everywhere, this, isn't it?
2: Yeah.
0: So where's it starting?
2: We're starting off from Barberstown Castle on the Friday.
0: Yeah.
2: We have a finish line. The day two as well is a big... I'll have to get the day
0: two. No, don't worry about that. Yeah, I'll get on that.
2: The most important aspect here is the College Green finish on Sunday.
0: Gotcha.
2: It's going to be absolutely massive. This is called the Eddie Jordan trip. So each year there's been a different team to the trip. And PJ, the founder of Bumblebee, is a massive Formula One fan.
0: Okay.
2: And with that, being an Irish man, he's very proud of, you know, Eddie Jordan and everything he did with Jordan. And this is a tribute as well to Eddie Jordan.
0: That's brilliant. And what exactly do Bumblebee do as a charity? What's their focus?
2: So this is all in aid of Little Blue Heroes Day.
0: Okay.
2: So this is the Bumblebee, how we title it is the Bumblebee 1000, all in aid of Little Blue Heroes. So it's for seriously ill children. It's a Garda Síochána sponsored charity.
0: Yeah.
2: The kids are dressed up in little Garda uniforms every stop.
0: Yeah.
2: It's an incredible charity. So far... We've partnered with Little Blue Heroes since 2021. We have raised €937,000 across all of the trips that we've done.
0: So you'll clock a million, you think, this time?
2: So this will be a very, very special trip in the sense that we will hit that 1 million mark, and it's going to be very special. And I think, you know, obviously I think it'll definitely come by the time we're at the College Green
0: on
2: the Sunday.
0: That would be incredible. Bumblebee 1000 run, if on Instagram, for example, is the place to go. I'm just looking here. So as you said, you're starting off in Barberstown Castle.
2: Yeah.
0: Maynooth, Dunboyne, Dunshaughlin, Navan, Clonard, Longwood. Then you're going to Salins, Naas, Hollywood, Glendalough, Roundstone. The finish line is Druids Glen.
2: Yes.
0: So that's the day one, part two. Day two, start line is Druids Glen. Onto the M50, the N7, the fuel stop. There's motorways down towards Kerr, Morrison BMW in Kerr. Kerr Castle is a lunch stop. And then the second half of that day, you're going to go Church Street, Kerr, Clonmel, Kilsheen, Carrickenshire, Mooncoin, all over Tipperary, New Ross, Enniscorthy, the bypass. Fuel stop in Redmonds. Like, there's so much going
2: on.
0: We're
2: covering like the middle and east of
0: so
2: the country.
0: So I can see.
2: That's what we're doing. Last year we did the Ring of Kerry. The year before that we did the Wild Atlantic Way. So we never really covered the east of the country.
0: Yeah.
2: So that's what we want to do this year.
0: And then the final day on the 14th, as you said, College Green, Dublin City.
2: Yeah.
0: Like, and what kind of cars have you heard about? Like, do you know anything that's coming?
2: Lamborghinis, McLarens, Ferraris, Aston Martins, every supercar you can think of.
0: Wow.
2: We'll be on this trip. And the beauty of it is people can donate at the stops. There's
0: going to
2: be QR codes on every single supercar.
0: Every car.
2: So they're going to be checking out the supercars, obviously.
0: So swipe your QR code and away you go.
2: And there'll be volunteers walking around with buckets as well. It's just there's so many ways, different ways that you can physically donate as well throughout the weekend. But it's a special. I love it every year. You know, after, you know, when you're finished up on the Sunday, you just feel I'm tired.
0: Yeah. No, absolutely.
2: I have to watch out for my voice.
0: So you're emceeing the whole event all the way along.
2: I'd MC at each stop.
0: Brilliant.
2: Yeah.
0: Wow.
2: Each stop I'd MC, and one of the first stops we go to a school, a primary school, on the Friday, and sometimes I go a bit too with the Peppa Pig impressions and the Paw Patrol and SpongeBob. I go too mad with the SpongeBob. So this year I'm gonna try and calm it down as best as possible.
0: Is there any chance SpongeBob might be here just for a second?
3: I don't know. I think I am, Dave.
0: Hi, SpongeBob.
3: Hello, Patrick.
0: Hi. Let's talk boxing for a second as well, because Tyson Fury has announced that he will fight in Dublin on August 1st. Tyson, is this PR?
2: I wouldn't say so. It's PR. I think it's actually true.
0: Really?
2: Just wait for it. 100%. You've seen me on Zlatan.
0: Now, this is everything I find unbelievable. Zlatan Ibrahimovic, the Swedish Manchester United footballer, who is a martial artist.
2: Very good fighter.
0: Yeah, but is he going to box?
2: You never know. He could have been training. He's been retired for a long time. So he could have been training in the last couple of years. I don't know. It should be fantastic.
0: I did get
2: permission. Paris was all right about it anyway.
0: Okay, that's the most important thing.
2: Getting by Paris for a fight. that's a tough task for me. And I said, Paris, I'm fighting Zlatan Ibrahimovic. And she was delighted.
0: Tyson is going to go and fight Prenga. Is that right? In Riyadh?
2: Well, Anthony Joshua.
0: Oh, Joshua.
2: Anthony Joshua, I'm going to knock out at the end of the year.
0: Right.
2: Is fighting Prenga.
0: Oh, he's fighting him.
2: In Saudi Arabia, 100%.
0: Gotcha.
2: He wants a warm-up fight of it. If that's his warm-up fight, then I'm going to get Zlatan Ibrahimovic in Dublin. And that's what we're going to do. It's going to be a fantastic night. It's going to be a great day.
0: I'm sure it is, Dyson.
2: Good talk.
0: Someone in the world of boxing who I adore and I've interviewed a number of times is the brilliant Katie Taylor. And I'm delighted she's here today, Katie.
3: Yeah, pleasure to be here, Dave. You know, obviously we're still speculating over Croke Park, and
0: we want that fight.
3: It is closer than ever. It really is.
0: Okay.
3: You know, the term patience is a virtue. That's what I would say to everyone in the country right now.
0: Right, we'll keep our fingers crossed.
3: Yeah, and the announcement will come and Croke Park will happen and it'll be bigger than Oasis last year.
0: I can't wait. And Mike Tyson, you've seen so much in the world of boxing. Like, do you think that the Katie Taylor Croke Park homecoming is...
4: Oh, man, she deserves it. She deserves it more than anything, you know. I mean, she fought in Madison Square Garden. That may as well have been a homecoming with all the Irish Americans that were in that venue, you know. So she deserves an actual homecoming, a proper one. A proper one in Croke Park. A tribute. She's great. I love her. She's amazing.
0: De Niro, I know you're Italian American, but there's some Irish in there. You think Katie's a good fighter?
2: I do. There's something very special about her, you know. She's technically very good.
0: True.
2: She's a great role model for the kids. That's very important. You know, and I got to tell you, she deserves Croke Park.
0: There you go. You're hearing it from De Niro's mouth, lads. Oh. Shannon recently watched a couple of your movies for the first time. She watched Meet the Parents and Cape Fear she watched.
2: Oh, Cape Fear. Oh, yeah. They're remaking that, did you know?
0: Making it a TV series. Yeah. They didn't give you the nod.
2: No, they didn't give me the nod. They could have done the Irishman job on it. You know, they could have...
0: aged you down.
2: They could have de-aged me. They could have done that, yeah. But... I mean, Javier Bardem's good.
0: Yeah, Javier Bardem is good.
2: And his wife follows Al Forn on Instagram.
0: Okay, right. Well, Javier Bardem
2: Penelope
0: is good. Penelope Cruz follows Al Forn. You should follow Al Forn as well. Go on Instagram and find him. And also check out Bumblebee 1000 Run and donate what you can. It's an amazing charity. Al, thank you so much for coming in. Really appreciate it.
2: Thanks so much for having me.
0: See you later.
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0: People love an Al Foran. What an impersonator he is. Noreen Andrada says, Dave, that was great. Unbelievable. David Beckham and Roy Keane out of him. Yeah, the Roy Keane thing is actually scary enough that it kind of feels like Roy Keane's giving out to me when he's giving out to me. Rob says, tell Al that Blippi will be joining him on the run again this year and can't wait for the weekend's antics. Blippi's a kids TV presenter.
2: Yeah,
0: guy, isn't he?
2: Orange dungarees, glasses, blue and orange hat.
0: So I'm guessing Rob may have a Blippi
2: outfit.
0: He's
2: very annoying.
0: Right, there you go, Rob. Yeah, Blippi's just, I've outgrown Blippi. I don't have kids young enough to watch any kind of kids TV anymore. So a lot of the stuff is passing me by now.
2: Now, mine never got into Blippi, but I knew he was in the...
0: Ether.
2: The ether, yeah.
0: Listen, there's an elephant in the room here. I'm a little bit upset. There was a time, you may remember, when I found out that my production team have a WhatsApp group about me, without me.
2: Oh, Dave, don't be so obsessed with yourself. It's just without you.
0: Right, that's what they say.
3: It's not still, about you.
0: Still won't tell me what's in it. However, there's been another wronging. They have done something that I am utterly disappointed in, gutted, sad. And I'll tell you what it is after we listen to a song by my favourite, Taylor Swift, on Today FM.
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0: Cheryl's wondered what the name of the charity run is, the supercar run that Al Foran was in town about. It's the Bumblebee 1000 Run. It's an aid of a beautiful charity run by Garda Síochána that allows sick kids to dress up as Gardaí, and they go along with the full run. They're trying to raise this year, if they're raising enough money, they'll tip a million that they've raised for them over the last couple of years. So it's an unbelievable job. So Bumblebee 1000 Run, and if you go along to any of the spots, then you'll be able to see the supercars. They have QR codes on them. You can donate when you see the QR codes on the supercars. Listen, I just played Taylor Swift, Fate of Ophelia. And I'm sad.
2: Oh,
0: I'm sad because
2: I know.
0: I went to the Champions League final.
2: Mm-hmm. Oh, did you?
0: On Friday.
2: I didn't hear that.
0: And as a result, I had to miss an organised interview. And I couldn't do it. And then these two in front of me, Maria and Cahill, went to see a movie. That movie's Toy Story 5, and I found out yesterday that Taylor Swift's got a song in Toy Story 5. You guys saw the movie and never told me. She changed the cover of Midnight's to 13 Clouds instead of 13 Seagulls. There were billboards going, TS. Well, 13 is her favorite number. So there were 13 Clouds, the Toy Story Clouds. There was billboards all over the world with TS on them.
3: Oh, Taylor Swift, Toy Story.
0: There was a countdown on her website for 10 seconds about 40 days ago. Do you think the Swifties let that go? No. We all had a countdown on our phone based on that 10 seconds.
3: If you're such a Swiftie, why would we need to tell you?
0: Because you knew before the deadline yesterday when the countdown went and revealed that she has a song on the soundtrack. You had already seen the movie.
3: You know full well when you go and see these movies ahead of when they're released, you sign an NDA. You're not allowed to talk about it.
2: So we don't care who it is. We don't care if it's the President of Ireland. We ain't saying a thing about the movie. So not even to you.
0: You're that professional that off the record to your friend.
2: Yeah.
0: You can't just go.
2: Because you'd tell the rest of your Swifties and it'd be all over Swifty.com and we'd be getting it in the nick.
3: We'd get in trouble then. So, also, that big, massive interview that we did for it. Yeah, it went great, Dave. Thanks for asking.
2: The greatest one ever.
0: I was busy at the Champions League final. Sorry, I missed it.
2: Some of the people involved were saying it's the greatest one ever.
0: Really?
3: Yeah.
0: Wow.
3: Yeah,
0: better than anything I've ever done.
2: I would say so.
0: When do you think we'll get to hear this wonderful piece of art?
3: Well, it's the movie's out on the 19th. So I think it might be that day. Yeah.
2: Yeah, and you have to be in that day, by the way.
0: I could take that day off.
2: I see what you're thinking.
3: I'm not doing any more of your job.
2: Yeah. But look, as friendly as we are, myself and Maria, ultimate professionals.
3: Yep.
2: We don't break NDAs.
3: No.
0: Did they tell you, Shannon?
4: Yes.
0: Oh! Like,
2: that's different.
0: How?
3: Because Shannon's doing the research for the interview.
4: Yeah.
2: And we just can't trust you with Taylor Swift stuff.
0: Should I be... Am I right to be this annoyed? Does this feel like a betrayal, everybody? 087-4100-102. Anyway, Taylor Swift has a new song on the soundtrack of Toy Story. I don't know when it is in the movie. I don't know where it is.
3: Oh, you're
0: I don't
3: not know a context. You're not a Swiftie.
0: Because they won't tell me.
2: Oh, but we might have heard the song. We might have heard it.
0: Anyway, there'll be a Toy Story interview.
3: We know everything about Taylor Swift.
0: I don't know
2: more songs of Taylor Swift than you do right now.
3: How annoying
2: is that?
0: No, it's not. Because you don't know deep cuts that I know.
2: But we can find out between now and June. We can hear everything by now and you won't be able to hear anything.
3: Oh, yeah. Do you remember that bit where she sings about it?
2: Oh, the thing.
3: Oh, yeah.
2: That's the best bit.
3: So good.
2: And then to do with
0: that blood out your ass.
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1: 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Play.

0: that Taylor Swift has a song on the soundtrack to Toy Story 5. And I'm thinking back, she did a big interview about songwriting.
1: Yeah.
0: And she kind of talked about why country music was important to her. And she described a song. And I'm wondering now, thinking back, she was talking about a mom talking to her daughter and passing on something to a generation. And I wonder, was she talking about toys? I think there's something in...
1: Cowboys in the movie?
0: Yeah.
2: There's toys in the movie.
1: There's toys in the movie.
2: It's a story about toys.
0: Oh, you broke your NDA. A story about toys and cowboys. You broke them. I'm thinking there might be something in that. Anyway, there is. She's got a song called I Know You. I knew you. I Love You.
3: I knew it. I know you.
2: You don't even know the name of the song.
0: Because
1: you're
0: half a
1: Swifty ever.
2: You're a fake Swifty.
0: Mark says, after his smug anti-Arsenal bias and his cheeky way of requesting the Friday off for the Champions League final, I'm loving the day of suffering now.
1: Yeah, backfired, didn't it?
2: It is only fair. Mark.
0: And Owen says, Carl sounds like Trump. Some people say it was the best interview ever. I can't do Trump. I can't do him, but some people say the best interview. Anyway, that's that. All right, I'm out of the picture. It's fine. I'm just listening to songs instead. I'm not talking to these lads. It's Jax Jones. Breathe. FM. Screw you guys.

Jax Jones and Breathe on Today FM. Don't go anywhere. Louise Cantlin's on the way in a few minutes' time. She's playing an absolute banger from TLC. Plus something from Amble you'll definitely want to hear. That's all on the way in a second. Oh yeah, she'll also tell you how you can win the biggest amount of money that's ever been given away on our

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3: Caught on Bonna, nothing but thieves, Tereit, Rhaint, Nuachta, Rhaint, Lynn, August, Mothati, Markwid, the Luck, Lanuna, on Wana, Bay, Anna, Ohas, Earth, Leshna, Shkelta, Thofogarha, Aku. 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
15: 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Since 1851, Jacobs has been part of Irish life. Maybe it was cream crackers after school or afternoon tea at Christmas. 175 years later and still the taste you love. Jacobs bakes it better.
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16: Man sentenced to life in prison for the death of his mother in cabin. It's 12 o'clock. I'm Quishaw Connolly. A man has been handed a life sentence for murdering his mother at their home in Ballyconnell in County Cavan. Danny Henneman admitted stabbing his mother, Annie, to death on the 11th of January last year. He was also handed a six-year prison sentence for the attempted murder of his father, which will have to be served before his life sentence begins. Through victim impact statements, family members described Annie Henneman as loving and caring and a woman whose most cherished role was being a mother. In a letter of apology, her son expressed his sadness, guilt and regret for what he did, telling his family he missed them all and was sorry. At least 13 people have been killed after Russian strikes, which have reduced buildings in Kyiv and other Ukrainian cities to rubble. Dozens are injured and many are thought to be trapped. Last night's attack is one of the largest launched on Ukraine since the conflict began. There's been a 16% drop in the number of births in the 10 years to the final quarter of 2025. CSO figures show just over 13,100 births were registered in the final 3 months of last year. That's down from over 15,500 in the same period in 2015. A leading health insurer is announcing price cuts. Level Health is cutting the costs of its Plan B by 10% from next month. It's also set the cost of its Plan A for those aged over 26 to just over €436 a year, and the price is even cheaper for under 26s. Level Health says it will be announcing further price reductions next month. And 52% of people would consider leaving their job if their work best friend resigned. A quarter say their friendships at work meant they enjoyed going into the office more, while almost 4 in 10 say they benefit from having someone to laugh with during the day. Signs someone has become your work best friend include meeting up outside work, chatting about non-work topics, eating lunch regularly together, and following each other on social media, according to the survey by Lily O'Brien's Chocolates. Today FM News, more in an hour.
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3: Scattered showers with some heavy rain in eastern areas. Showers dying out in the late afternoon and evening with highs today of 14 to 19 degrees.
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4: Good afternoon. How are you doing? It is Emma Nolan standing in for the brilliant Louise Cantillon. She'll be back with you tomorrow here on Today FM. But you got me for today. Something kind of happened last week. The Summer Cash Machine launched on Today FM and the weather got unbelievable. I don't know what we've done to annoy him or her. Weather not so great this week. But look, we are gearing up regardless for the biggest payout ever in not just the Summer Cash Machine's history, but Today FM's Cash Machine history. It will happen this coming Friday. You still have time. This is the one we've been talking about since last week with the bank holiday and everything. We're not going to put... It's all confusing. But just remember that this Friday, if you've entered, is when your phone could ring. All right, the amount of money to go, a mahoose of €306,000. That is €306,000. If you would like to enter, you've got time. 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
4: As a non-parent, I sat through something the other day that I feel like I didn't deserve to sit through, being a childless woman. Details on that shortly. It is Emma in for Louise. We'll play the music you love with Dermot Kennedy in a mo, but we'll start now with Miley

Dermot Kennedy with Turnstile. It's Today FM. 11 minutes after 12 this Tuesday afternoon. Hope all is well. It is Emma Nolan standing in for the brilliant Louise Cancelon. She will be back with you tomorrow. And in case you're like, who are you? I don't know you. I do Sundays on Today FM. If you're ever around on a Sunday, would really appreciate your company between 4 and 7 o'clock on a Sunday evening. So that's who I am. Tell you just a little bit more about me. I'm 33 now. And yeah, sometimes I do think, kids, probably should start thinking about that in the next few years, I guess. Maybe. Well, I endured something the other day that made me go, you know what? You're grand. Maybe not ever. I have a niece and a nephew. They're legends, Florence and Will. Florence is 7, Will is 3. And I'm a Waterford woman living in Dublin the last few years. So my sister and her husband and the kids, they came up to see me last weekend. And the reason we had this particular date in the diary, because I thought I was a brilliant auntie at Christmas time and booked Peppa Pig Live. You might be familiar with the iconic music venue, the Olympia Theatre in Dublin. Oh, I've been to many a great gig there. But at the time around Christmas, I said, oh, Will's really going through his Peppa Pig phase. This would be a great little gift. But the thing about booking things for particular dates is the date actually eventually rolls around and you need to follow through on your promise and you need to actually go. If you're a parent, I'm sure you've been in this situation before when you look around going, what on earth is going on in here? But as a childless woman, I walked into that venue with the 7-year-old and the 3-year-old to potentially 70 screaming kids. You know when kids are at that real awkward toddler age, but they're trying to wriggle out of your arms, they're screaming so much. It was that by what felt like 1,000, a chorus of them in the audience. God love them, and I totally, massive respect to the parents and all that. Peppa comes on stage, she's all dressed up, she's great, and there's puppeteers, and the puppets are very obvious, and they're brilliant, and the actors are amazing. But really, it's like, what? The highlight of the show was my nephew going, bubbles! And a few bubbles kind of filtered out into the audience, which was actually kind of cool. There was a lot of them and all the rest. But the amount of money you spend, you barely get in the door and you're having to buy snacks, and then there's a Peppa stand, and then you're walking out of the venue and you see a guy selling balloons that are Peppa, and you hear your nephew just goes, I am, look at him. And you have to go, we've enough now, pal, let's go. With that in mind, I would love to hear from you this morning on what you have sat through and endured for a child of yours, maybe a child of your friends, maybe a niece or nephew like me, okay? Maybe it was when you sit there on a Saturday morning going, what is my life? How many times have I actually seen this Paw Patrol episode by now? Chase and the boys. Maybe it's Baby Shark or something equally annoying on repeat on a long car journey. The 3-hour talent show when your kid's on in the last 5 minutes and you do it every Christmas without fail because you're a good dad. Maybe it's under 5 camogie every Saturday morning in the lashings of rain. You tell me, what have you sat through and endured for a child? Would love your voice notes on 087 4100 102. 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

0: electric Cupra Born fleet. 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
1: They say the holy water's watered down, and this town's lost its faith. Our colors will fade eventually. So if our time is running out, day after day, we'll make the mundane a masterpiece. Oh my, my, oh my, my love. I take one look at you, you're taking me.

0: It's Alex Warren with Ordinary here on Today FM, teasing something on his Instagram at the moment. We're expecting fans to hang on for 48 hours. But in this, speaking of puppets, which I'll reference now in a sec if you don't know what I'm talking about, he's hanging on like puppet strings in this video. So we'll have to wait and see. Likely new music, or likely maybe a video for something, who knows. But yes, speaking of puppets, I was telling you that I brought my niece and my nephew to Peppa Pig Live. Of all the gigs I've been to at the three Olympia, such an iconic music venue, this was definitely one that will stay with me forever. And they're brilliant. The actors are brilliant. It was so PG. And if you're 4 or 5 or 6 years old or 3 years old, you would have loved every second of it. But me as a childless woman who doesn't really go to children's type events, I was really like, whoa, is this parenting? Is this what I have to look forward to if I ever actually go ahead with it down the line? I was saying I'm 33 now, and sometimes you'd be thinking, oh Jesus, I suppose in the next few years probably need to start thinking about things like that. But on the back of that, I was like, yeah, what's the story with egg freezing? What's the crack there? How does that work? But yeah, sat through Peppa Pig Live. The first act was all about decorating the bedroom for baby Evie. If you're a parent, you're familiar with the new addition to the family, and Peppa Pig is the new baby Evie. So the first act completely was all the kids learning how to do a saw move with their arm and learning how to do a hammer move with their arm. And as I say, my little nephew was loving it. Watch me do the saw, Emma! But I just sat through it going, I can't believe this is parenting. I can't believe this is it. This is what you do on a Saturday morning at 10 a.m. in the Olympia. I didn't even know if the Olympia opened at that stage. I thought it just came out when it got dark. I thought it just opened when it was dark outside. But asking you on that this morning, what have you sat through as a good parent or guardian? What have you endured for a child of yours or a friend? Message in here, Paw Patrol Christmas special. It was in the cinema. At least I got a good snooze out of it. Well, that's true. There was no snoozing at the Olympia. There was too many kids screaming their heads off. This in as well from Brian. He says, I don't have kids and it wasn't a child of mine, but I have sat through an 8-hour flight with non-stop screaming babies. I'd forgotten my noise cancelling headphones. He said, I was tempted to book a vasectomy when I landed. That's brilliant. Any more examples, whether it's a movie you've watched time and time again with your kid, or we were saying, you know, the 3-hour talent show at school and you're sitting through it and you're waiting for your kid to come up and be a tree for 30 seconds. You're like, yeah, babe, so proud of you. So happy this is how I spent my Tuesday night. 087-4100-102, things you have sat through and endured for a child. Get in touch. Stick around to Amble on the way to Mo and Zed, Maren Morris, The Middle, next on Today FM.
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0: Socrates Smiles here on Today FM. It's Emma in for Louise playing in the music you love. Hope all is good. I've been telling you that I brought my niece and nephew last week to the Olympia Theatre, being a very good auntie, to see Peppa Pig live. What was good about it was very quick and speedy. 30 minutes, little break, 30 minutes, job done. The kids loved it, but I was just saying to myself, is this parenting? Is this what lies ahead? If I'm ever lucky enough. Well, I'm not in any rush, put it that way, after sitting through Peppa Pig. But anyway, I was asking you to tell me, is there anything you have sat through and endured for a child and you go, God, I am such a good person. Sitting through this really bored or just really uninterested and I'm feigning enthusiasm and joy to keep the little small ones happy. Jenny was on.
1: Oh, Emma, I'm a fully grown adult and I absolutely love the movie Elf. Like, it's hilarious. Okay. And I'll watch it any day of the year. But my partner thought it was a great idea to get me tickets to go and see Elf the musical.
0: Aww.
1: In the Three Arena for Christmas. I was so excited. Like, I thought this was going to be like, you know, The Lion King or whatever.
0: Yes.
1: And we went for dinner, went for drinks. When we got to Three Arena, it was a kid's musical, like a kid's show.
0: No.
1: And we were the only people there without a kid. Needless to say, we made the most of it. We got drunk and left early. And it was a great show for children.
0: That's so funny, Jenny. I love it. On the flip side of that, there's another complete talking bit in the things that you wish weren't exclusively for kids. Because why wouldn't that... Oh, Elf is such an iconic Christmas movie. Why wasn't it more spread in age groups? You know what I mean? But that's gas. Message in here as well from Fiona. Many years ago, when my husband was a single man in his 20s, he was being a great uncle bringing his niece to a panto. Unfortunately, he was out the night before and was very, quote unquote, tired. So he dozed off during the performance. When he woke, everyone was getting up to leave and he took his niece by the hand and walked her home. It's only when his sister wondered why he was back so early, he realised he'd left at halftime. Amazing. That's so good. Bet you got a great kip though. I'm trying to think, panto's not a very relaxing setting though, is it? Like, who's behind? There's so much crowd work. You'd imagine that it would be difficult to sleep through. Maeve was in touch on this as well.
2: Hey Emma.
0: Hello.
2: This is Maeve in Boston and can absolutely relate. I thought it would be a good idea to introduce the programs I watched as a child, as an Irish child.
0: Right.
2: To my American 3.5-year-old son. So nightly, we all snuggle up and watch Rosie and Jim.
0: Oh, brilliant.
2: On YouTube, which is fine. It just hits different when you're 37 and not 3. But then usually between the hours of 2 and 3 in the morning, me or my husband wake up and say, God, I can't get that song out of my head.
0: It's so frustrating. Yeah. You know what I started thinking about on the back of Peppa Pig show? So I was chatting to my niece about like shows that she watches and stuff. And I said, have you ever heard of the Morbegs? And she looked at me like I had 10 heads. What are the Morbegs? I was like, oh, you don't know proper childhood if you don't know the Morbegs. I'll never forget this one day. I don't know how I won some competition in play school, but I went with the Morbegs to feed the elephants at Dublin Zoo. Made the paper and everything. It was a big day. Morbegs from Morbegland. Now that's in your head for the day, Maeve. It's somber now. This is... Today.

0: and has TikTok to thank for his very quick rise to fame and success. It's somber and potential here on Today FM. Did you know that man is 6'7"? He is an incredibly tall human being, and it's one of my favourite facts I've heard about somber. I just can't imagine him up on stage. Just a very tall man. Stick around. The music you love continues on Today FM. Next, we'll do The Undertones with Teenage Kicks, because why not? And the brilliant Tame Impala, Jenny. Are we all obsessed with Dracula as much as me? Well, regardless, it's on the way on Today FM.
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5: 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His name is Femi. 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

Undertones, Teenage Kicks on Today FM. It's Emma in for Louise playing the music you love. She'll be back with you tomorrow. Had an amazing weekend. Took part in the VHI Women's Mini Marathon in Dublin. It was just brilliant crack. Really enjoyed it. The energy of that event totally gets you over the line because I definitely hadn't trained enough, but somehow managed to get through and it was, I had a ball. I wasn't coming over the line being like, I'm miserable. That was so hard. I was like, that was so much fun. So yeah, I'd highly recommend if it's maybe something that you're interested in. It's a lovely one to do. Then I think it was one of my favourite days this year so far, because home then for a change.

0: 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Leo?
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3: And I'm going to guess, it's very hard to guess, isn't it? But I'm going to guess they were probably in like their late 60s, early 70s maybe. But they started doing this when I started taking the photo of my friend and her fiancé. Making all these like horrible gag sounds. And I'm one of these people who, if I think of something in response to like something negative, I'll think of a perfect comeback 6 hours later when I'm in bed. Do you know what I mean? Or 3 weeks later when I cross my mind again. In the moment, I can never think of anything and I just don't do anything because I don't want to like come across like, what would you say, irate or angry. So I just sat back down beside my friend who was now really embarrassed with her fella. They were like, stop, it's grand. Like, this couple are making vomit noises at us for some weird reason. And I sat back down. This is where I want you to rate my rebuttal. Bear in mind, it was under pressure. I sat down and I loudly said within earshot of them, you'd really expect better from people so much older than us. Oh, it's a bit mean, but it's also a little bit of a dig and I think works. You'd expect better from people so much older than us. What do you think? Better? Could have been worse? 087 4100 102. Obsessed with the song at the moment. Tame Impala, Jenny and Dracula on Today FM.

0: Lorena was in touch, says, that's when you go, are you two all right? Do you need a sip of water? Do you know what? That would have been just as effective, Lorena. You're listening to Today FM. It's Emma playing the music you love just after 1 o'clock. We'll be telling you how you can win yourself a 2-night overnight stay at a fab hotel in Belfast. That's on the way. And the cash machine, it's going on Friday. The biggest ever payout on Today FM's cash machine. All those details are next.
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11: It's almost 1 o'clock. Time for a little something from Jacobs. Since 1851, Jacobs has been part of Irish life. Maybe it was cream crackers after school or afternoon tea at Christmas. 175 years later and still the taste you love. Jacobs bakes it better.
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12: A man has been given a life sentence for murdering his mother. It's 1 o'clock. I'm Laura Donnelly. A man has been handed a life sentence for murdering his mother at their home in Ballyconnell in Cavan last year. Danny Hayneman was also given a 6-year prison sentence for the attempted murder of his father. Today FM's courts correspondent Frank Graney has this report, which some listeners may find distressing.
13: After meeting in the Netherlands in 1990, Annie and Henk Heineman got married and later moved to Ballyconnell in County Cavan, where they raised their 5 children. Over time, their son Danny's alcohol and drug abuse became increasingly concerning. His mental health deteriorated. On the night in question, he stabbed his mother 14 times. He told Gardaí he couldn't remember doing it. He then attacked his father Henk, stabbing him 26 times. He was somehow able to escape and raise the alarm. Through victim impact statements, family members described Annie as loving and caring, and a woman who whose most cherished role was being a mother. Danny was handed a life sentence today, which will only take effect after he has served a 6-year sentence for the attempted murder of his father.
12: 18 people are now confirmed dead after Russia's overnight bombardment of Ukraine. Several locations were targeted, including the capital Kyiv, with around 100 people injured. Authorities fear more are trapped in the rubble of collapsed apartment buildings. Paul Rogers, Emeritus Professor of Peace Studies, thinks the attack is a response to Ukraine taking the upper hand in the war.
14: The situation is really getting fairly difficult for Putin himself. The Ukrainians haven't just been very strong in resisting what Russia is trying to do. They've actually been finding ways to turn the table to some extent.
12: Gardaí are investigating an attempted raid on an ATM in Cork using a JCB. It was driven through the steel shutters of Supervalue in Mallow at around 1:30 this morning. It's believed the thieves made off empty-handed as the cash machine had been emptied. CCTV footage is being gathered and forensic and technical exams are being carried out. The EU is banning single-use sauce packets from August to cut down on plastic waste. Restaurants will be required to provide refillable dispensers, containers or table service bottles for dine-in customers, but takeaways are exempt from the rules. These people say it's a good thing.
15: Like, I work in a park here and every day we pick up dozens of them.
16: I do think that they are a waste of plastic, but coming from America, they're very common. I wish that we would get rid of them.
17: I don't think there's any unhygienic packs to it, and it saves plastic, probably helps the planet.
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18: Sean Ibla the Vuska Down. 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Marshin, Kurter and Jaw Ear of Dachor Solishin and Muin Oir. August Shin and Foga with Class Shimpliagan. Na Fan, Kuramach the Vuska Down, Bug Bion or Kaved Biaton. Also they go to in shock. 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Foy tila olish fi hachtan nashunt an a hachwur sa la dra wheelu sho eg mywaist.ie. Chunsklif a chud realtas na heren.
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0: With Einhell, one battery, over 350 power tools, one system, total control.
19: Good afternoon, I'm David Seagrave. Ireland boss Carla Ward says there's a full bill of health in the camp ahead of their game with the Netherlands this Friday. The girls in green will be without Denise O'Sullivan and Emily Murphy through suspension, but Ward says there should be a full squad to pick from otherwise.
20: Ready to go, so we've had two sessions now, one yesterday, one today. Everybody, as it stands, full bill of health.
19: Sir Kenny Dalglish has confirmed he's undergoing treatment for cancer. The former Liverpool player and manager says he wanted to keep the news private, but he accidentally posted about it on social media. In Gaelic games, the fixtures for the second round of the All-Ireland Senior Football Championship have been confirmed. In round 2A, Donegal welcome Cork, Westmeath head to Galway, Tyrone host Mayo and Louth take on Ulster Kingpins Armagh, while in round 2B, Derry face Meath, Cavan host Dublin, Kerry meet Kildare, and Monaghan face Roscommon. And in tennis, Mira Andreeva has booked her spot in the French Open Final Four with a win over Sarana Kirsteia. In today's other quarterfinal, the sets are shared one apiece between Ukraine's Marta Kostyuk and Alina Svitolina. To hear live commentary in the League of Ireland every Friday, download the Go Loud app now.
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12: Sunny spells and scattered showers this afternoon, some heavy across the eastern half of the country, highs of 14 to 19 degrees.
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21: Hope all is well with you and you had a lovely bank holiday weekend. It's Emma Nolan standing in for the brilliant Louise Cantillon. She's back with you here tomorrow. But for now, let's talk about the Summer Cash Machine. It is here, it's landed, and it's been ages since we had a winner on this. In fact, the last time the cash machine was won was May 22nd. Barry Dunn was on his holidays and I stepped in and made the call. And it was a lovely man in County Limerick who took home the goods back then. How much is in the cash machine?
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21: 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I really overdid it with that second woo, didn't I? It just went on a bit long. If I could do it again, I would shorten that second woo. 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
21: It is Emma in for Louise, normally with you on a Sunday between 4 and 7 on Today FM, but Louise will be back tomorrow. We do have a gorgeous, not one, two-night stay to give away to a gorgeous hotel in Belfast. We'll do that in a few minutes' time. But kicking off now with Majestic and Boney M. Today.

Abel. And Don't Call Me Up on Today FM. It's Emma in for Louise playing the music you love. How are you? How was your bank holiday weekend? Did you have a great time? Are you sick and to be back from work? This week's going to fly. Sadly, the weather not looking great, but hey, we move. And this would be absolutely gorgeous to have in your back pocket to look forward to whenever suits you to go. Every day on the show this week, myself today and Louise for the rest of the week, giving you the chance to win yourself a 2-night stay at Moxie Belfast. Now, this includes breakfast each morning and dinner in Bar Moxie one evening. You can gear up to experience the buzzing vibe of Northern Ireland's vibrant capital at Moxie Belfast City. I haven't been to Belfast in ages. I'm dying for a weekend in Belfast. You can explore iconic sights and attractions on your doorstep and then retreat for a great night's sleep in a newly refurbished bedroom. They're on Instagram if you want to have a little snoop, and looking really gorgeous over there. It's at Moxie Belfast City. You'll be in the heart of Belfast, okay? 2-night stay to go. As we say, your breakfast on both mornings, and you'll have your dinner on the night of your choice as well. And to get involved in this, what we're going to do is we're going to play a little game called Moxie Menu on the Louise Cantillon Show today. What I'm going to do is have a little look here at the Moxie Menu. I'll give you a dish that features on there, and we would like you to rename the dish. So something just a little bit more creative. So I actually have the menu here. Let me just see. Oh, let's just keep it classic for today, okay? Today's dish is the classic fish and chips. All you need to do is think of a new name for this classic dish. And our number, of course, is 087-4100-102. Think of celebs from the area. Think of Belfast as a city. Think of classic Irish puns. The funnier the better wins, okay? So you could do something like, let's get some of the basics out of the way. Shrimply the best. That comes up a lot, I think, on menus when they serve fish, don't they? So Shrimply the best. It's done. I was thinking, I know he's not from Belfast, he's from Hollywood, but close enough. Rory McIlroy is in there with the mackerel in mind. Mary McAleese. You could get something like that in there. I would love you to get in on this and win yourself a 2-night stay at Moxie Belfast, okay? The classic fish and chips. Throw a pun on it. Make a gag with it. Do whatever you got to do. Send us a voice note if you can with this, or just WhatsApp over your suggestions. The funnier the better. 087-4100-102. Get in touch to win. You're on Today FM. She

0: the music you love. You're listening to Today FM. It's Emma in for Louise. How are you? And all this week on the Louise Cancel On Show, myself today and Louise, obviously from tomorrow onwards, giving you the chance to win yourself a 2-night stay at Moxie Belfast. Genuinely can't remember the last time I did like a hotel stay away in Ireland. It feels like it's been ages. I'd love this. But anyway, I can't win. As they say, you can. This includes your breakfast each morning and one evening of your choice. You can have your dinner at Bar Moxie. So located in the heart of Belfast City, Moxie Belfast City brings a fresh spin to Belfast's historic charm with a playful vibe, bold design and a lively social scene. The bedroom's newly refurbished as well. So a gorgeous night's sleep would be ahead of you as well. It's the perfect place to enjoy light bites and all-day dining in a cool and contemporary setting. In order to win this today, same prize to go each day this week, we've had a little look at the Moxie menu, and the idea being that you take something on the menu and you give it a little bit of a revamp. You change it up. You make it a little bit more creative. And today, we're looking at the classic fish and chips. We were saying the likes of the Codfather. I was saying Rory McIlroy could become Rory McIlroy. Obviously, he's not from Belfast. He's from Hollywood. But, you know, we're around the area. It could be Irish culture as well. Like, it doesn't really matter if it's not Belfast specific related. Mary McAleese as well in there. Lots of brilliant suggestions coming through on WhatsApp. 087-4100-102. If you're not in, you can't win.
1: Hi, I think we could rename it Cod McIlroy and Chips.
0: Cod McIlroy. Very good. Another little note there for Rory. This in too. Here it is. Excuse me.
2: Plain and simple. Just change it to chips and fish.
0: Do you know what, man? You're a very intelligent man. I think that's actually quite catchy, because no one, you'll never see that in a menu, chips and fish, and it would definitely get attention. Why is it said like that? Why is it that way? Here's Aisling.
3: Hey, I was thinking Shakira and Hibs from Aisling in a very sunny Tenerife.
0: Oh, you sound very smug there, Aisling, as you should. And Shakira on the brain, no doubt, if you're in Tenerife. Okay, great. Katie Trout for Katie Taylor, says Ellen in Tipperary. How about Tina Turner? I don't get it. Oh, Tuna Turner. I misread. Haha. That makes obviously way more sense. 087-4100-102. Get in touch. You're codding me. Another one coming in. Very good. 087-4100-102. If you're not in, you simply cannot win. 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

0: The brilliant Bastille and Pompeii on Today FM. Hope all is well. It's Emma in for Louise, and every day this week giving you the chance to win yourself a 2-night stay at Moxie Belfast. This includes your breakfast every morning and dinner at the bar Moxie one evening. Now, in order to win yourself the lovely getaway, we played a little game on the show this afternoon called Moxie Menu. So I gave you a dish that features on the Moxie Menu, and we want you to rename the dish, being creative. Think Belfast, think celebrities, think your Irish classic puns. The funnier the better. Do your worst. 0874 100 102. Some great ones in. This is Sean.
1: Well, Emma, how are you going?
0: Good.
1: How about something like the Giant's Catchway?
0: The Giant's Catchway is excellent. This is Jay.
2: Going down the route of celebrity wise,
0: yeah,
2: I'd be thinking of a new name for the fish and chips up north would be Bream Neeson.
0: Bream Neeson. I can't say I've ever eaten bream, but I believe it's meant to be absolutely lovely. Thank you for that, Jay. We must cross to Bill, though. How are you?
3: Going good, yeah.
0: Where in the country are you?
3: I'm at the Mamble Mountain, Newcastle.
0: Oh, very good. And you're working away then?
3: I am, yeah. Just doing the ceiling here.
0: Oh, very good. You're a carpenter, a builder?
3: Painter.
0: Painter. Very good, very good, very good. What are the colours that are in at the moment? They change all the time, don't they?
3: Oh, stop. Yeah, yeah.
0: What's big right now?
3: Most people are still stuck on grey.
0: Yeah, grey's big, isn't it? And almost it's that big. Greeny kind of colour is in as well, isn't it?
3: Yeah, yeah. They stay with the earthy colours.
0: Yeah.
3: Basically, you know?
0: And are you flat out now doing one kind of shade on the panelling, because the panelling's all in, and then another shade on the wall?
3: I wish you could see this.
0: The panelling around
3: three
0: you?
3: Different shades. Yeah. The panelling and everything. I had a day, though, the whole lot.
0: I don't have my own gaff, but even I know this just from Instagram alone. Panelling, it's the thing at the moment, isn't it? It's not going anywhere. Okay, look, we want you to win. We want to send you off to Moxie Belfast for 2 nights of luxury. We were saying we want to play the game Moxie Menu to kind of jazz up the name of something on the Moxie Menu. And today, it is the classic fish and chips. Can you please give us your suggestion, Bill?
3: Gary Light Coddy and Chips.
0: Gary Light Coddy and Chips, as in Gary Lightbody from Snow. You're gonna Bill!
3: Brilliant, excellent, thank you so much, Emma.
0: I also love the relevance because Snow. So that's unbelievable. But Gary Light Coddy is pretty genius and they should probably be celebrating. Hats off to you.
3: Thank you.
0: Bill, you're off to Belfast for 2 nights. Well done, sir.
3: Excellent, thank you very much.
0: Bye, talk to you later, just like that. And to celebrate even more, we got to play a bit of Snow Patrol, don't we? I know Johnny McDade, or it was Gary Lightbody, wrote this song about their beloved Belfast way back when. And don't forget, more chances to win with Moxie Hotel Belfast on tomorrow's show. Louise will be back. But for now, a song for Belfast from Snow Patrol is Take Back the City on Today.

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0: 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What an amazing gig. We saw them in Dublin over the weekend. Absolutely top class.
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0: We pick an Irish song from an Irish artist and play it for you every day. And this week's choice is the brilliant Moncrief. He is a Daisha man, as I am a Daisha woman. And this is his first release, I believe, as an independent artist. The new EP released last Friday too. Check this out. It's new music from Moncrief. It's called Stubborn, right here on Today FM.

0: 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Ray and JP on the air here at Today FM just after 2 o'clock. But more of the music you love to come between now and then. Have you heard the new Stella Lefty song? It's really, really sweet. All about going to visit her fella on the weekends in Boston when she's very in love. It is next on Today FM.
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That is such a beautiful love song. Stella Lefty in Boston here on Today FM. It's Emma playing the music you love. And what a year again 2026 so far has been for Jazzy from Dublin. Her most recent team up with Calvin Harris, if you don't mind. Onwards and upwards. Here she is with the big breakthrough song. It's

0: he's giving me here on Today FM. It's Emma playing in the music you love. And what a pleasure it was to spend some time with you this afternoon. Thank you for your company. Louise, back tomorrow from midday on Today FM. More chances to win that epic stay away in Belfast. And stand by. Speaking of epic, it's Ray and JP. They're next on Today FM. Catch you back here Sunday from 4.
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3: Onward in I'm sure Neville to Anish. 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
6: 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Since 1851, Jacobs has been part of Irish life. 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
9: A man has been given a life sentence for murdering his mother. It's 2 o'clock. I'm Laura Donnelly. A man has been handed a life sentence for murdering his mother at their home in Ballyconnell, County Cavan last year. Danny Hayman was also given a 6-year prison sentence for the attempted murder of his father. Today FM's courts correspondent Frank Rainey has this report, which some listeners may find distressing.
10: After meeting in the Netherlands in 1990, Annie and Henk Heineman got married and later moved to Ballyconnell in County Cavan, where they raised their 5 children. Over time, their son Danny's alcohol and drug abuse became increasingly concerning. His mental health deteriorated. On the night in question, he stabbed his mother 14 times. He told Gardaí he couldn't remember doing it. He then attacked his father Henk, stabbing him 26 times. He was somehow able to escape and raise the alarm. Through victim impact statements, family members described Annie as loving and caring, and a woman whose most cherished role was being a mother. Danny was handed a life sentence today, which will only take effect after he has served a 6-year sentence for the attempted murder of his father.
9: The jury in the trial of Jeffrey Donaldson is hearing a recording of a police interview with the woman who alleges he raped her when she was a child. Complainant B is the eldest of two women who claim the former DUP leader sexually abused them. The 63-year-old is charged with 18 offences, including 10 against Complainant B, which he denies. His wife, Eleanor, has pleaded not guilty to 5 charges and is facing a trial of facts. The trial continues this afternoon. 18 people are now confirmed dead after Russia's overnight bombardment of Ukraine. Several locations were targeted, including the capital Kyiv, with around 100 people injured. Authorities fear more are trapped in the rubble of collapsed apartment buildings. Paul Rogers, Emeritus Professor of Peace Studies, thinks the attack is a response to Ukraine taking the upper hand in the war.
11: The situation is really getting fairly difficult for Putin himself. The Ukrainians haven't just been very strong in resisting what Russia is trying to do. They've actually been finding ways to turn the table to some extent.
9: The EU is banning single-use sauce packets from August to cut down on plastic waste. Restaurants will be required to provide refillable dispensers, containers or table service bottles for dine-in customers. Takeaways are exempt from the rules. Today FM News, more in an hour.
12: Some things we look back on with rose-tinted glasses. 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A mannequin challenge takeover. Skinny jeans tighter than a cabin man. 2016 trends aren't all worth reliving. But this one is. The KFC Supercharger sub is back after 10 years. Succulent and spicy, this is one trend you won't regret reindulging in. Available until June 14th. 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
14: Good afternoon, I'm David Seagrave. Ireland boss Carla Ward says there's a full bill of health in the camp ahead of their game with the Netherlands this Friday. The girls in green will be without Denise O'Sullivan and Emily Murphy through suspension, but Ward says there should be a full squad to pick from otherwise.
15: Ready to go, so we've had two sessions now, one yesterday, one today. Everybody, as it stands, full bill of health.
14: Elsewhere, Swiss striker Breelan Bolo has not travelled to the US for the World Cup after his ESTA application was placed under review. It's understood it relates to the outcome of a court ruling following an incident in 2018. In Gaelic Games, the fixtures for the second round of the All-Ireland Senior Football Championships have been confirmed. In round 2A, Donegal welcome Cork, Westmeath head to Galway, Tyrone host Mayo and Louth take on Ulster Kingpins Armagh. While in round 2B, Derry face Meath, Cavan host Dublin, Kerry meet Kildare and Monaghan face Roscommon. And in tennis, Ukraine's Marta Kostyuk has secured her first Grand Slam semi-final spot at the French Open with a win over Elena Svitolina. The men's quarterfinals are now underway with Alexander Zverev taking on Rafa Hodar. To hear live commentary on the League of Ireland every Friday, download the Go Loud app now.
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9: Sunny spells and scattered showers this afternoon. Some heavy across the eastern half of the country. Highs of 14 to 19 degrees.
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17: Beautiful work. Ireland, it's okay, we're here now. Song 2 coming up. Your first lyric there is here, as in here come. We begin with Kylie.

0: 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Playing the music you love.
1: What a song!
0: Love a bit of Sugar Babes. Haven't heard that one in a million years. That's your song too this afternoon, Ireland.
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0: How are we doing? Are we in good shape today? Tuesday. Short week. Gotta love a short. Sorry if you were working, but like, 4 day week now this week. Very, very manageable, it has to be said. I spent the whole weekend watching Spider-Noir. Are you familiar with Spider-Noir?
1: No.
0: Spider-Noir?
1: Is it something to do with Spider-Man?
0: Spider-Noir? Yes, it is something to do with Spider-Man. It's a noir style. You know, like detective noir style.
1: N-O-I-R. Noir, yeah.
0: Noir.
1: Yeah.
0: Noir. Are you watching Spider-Man? Noir? Nicola, it ties into... Have you watched the animated Spider-Mans that they made Into the Spider-Verse, Across the Spider-Verse? Have you watched any of those?
1: Heard good things about them.
0: Haven't watched them. They're brilliant. They're fantastic. So basically, Nicolas Cage does the voice of one of... So basically, the gist of it is they're all different versions, a load of different versions of Spider-Man from different universes. There's a pig Spider-Man. There's a girl Spider-Man. There's Spider-Man, the regular Spider-Man that we know. And then there's Spider-Noir, which is like a Spider-Man from... He seems to be from a classic noir movie. And he's voiced by Nicolas Cage in the... films, in the animated films, and they've gone now and made a TV show starring Nicolas Cage as the Spider-Noir, but it's not voiced, right? It's like it's live action, and he's not Spider-Man. Like he's called Ben Reilly, which again is a link tangentially to the original Spider-Man, but he's the Spider. But it's in black and white, or you can watch it in colour. It's on Amazon.
1: Is he good in it? Because he tends to be quite over the top.
0: He's over the top, but he's both over the top and good, Nicolas Cage. Yeah, it's good. It's not amazing. Brendan Gleeson's in it.
1: All right.
0: Here's a weird thing. Is anyone watching it? 0874-100-102. Spider-Noir. Spider-Noir.
1: Brendan's in the noir, is he?
0: Brendan's inside noir. Brendan, are you inside Spider-Noir? Brendan Gleeson, he's from Dublin, right?
1: Yeah.
0: He's putting on a Dublin accent. It's so strange, because it's like, hang on, he should be able to do this. And it's like, you know, when you catch someone putting on an accent, it's like, this is strange. And particularly when he's from Dublin, Brendan Gleeson.
1: Well, Jamie Dornan is a well-known Irishman, and he struggled to put on an Irish accent in Wild Mountain Time. His Irish accent in that was unreliable too.
0: Is it different to his own accent? Yeah, I guess. Because he has a Northern Irish, or you know, Belfast...
1: You kind of want to be able to do most kinds of accents if you're an Irish actor, well, I would say.
0: My issue with Brendan Gleeson is, Brendan is actually from Dublin, and he's doing a kind of a Conor McGregor accent.
1: Right.
0: I wonder, is that like a choice that it's like, oh, well, for them to understand that he's from Dublin, we have to do a Conor McGregor impression now. Anyway, it's good. It's not amazing, but it's good. And Brendan Gleeson is very good in it. I've been listening to the Shane Ross book as well about RTE. Thoroughly enjoying it. I didn't expect to, but I got it on Audible and I'm listening to the audiobook of it. Thoroughly enjoying it.
1: A lot of juice in there?
0: Yeah, I have one small issue with it. I don't know who the guy is that reads it. I can't imagine it's an easy job reading an audiobook for hours, like reading it out loud for hours and hours and hours.
1: I thought Shane Ross would have done it himself.
0: Shane didn't do it himself.
1: Okay.
0: He had someone else do it. Sometimes the author does it. Shane didn't do it himself. I don't know who the guy is. But Ryan Tuberty's name is mentioned a few times in it, believe it or not.
1: Okay, you checked the index before you bought it, did you? Okay.
0: I had no idea, but Ryan Tuberty's name is mentioned a number of times in this colourful history of RTE book written by Shane Ross. Like, quite a number of times, as it happens. I know this because the guy who narrates the book... And again, it can't be an easy job narrating a book. So you have my sympathies. He calls Tuberty Tuberty.
1: Tuberty.
0: Tuberty.
1: No, that's not how you say his name.
0: I'm telling you. It's a good old yarn. Like, it's a good story and interesting. And even the history of RTE, which I wouldn't have been aware of. Like, down since the foundation of the state, really, and the foundation of RTE. It's interesting. Tuberty, Tuberty, Tuberty. It's like, oh man, would you stop? He also says Stormont. He says Gallagher. There's a few things that kind of make me stumble and kind of make me go, but Tupperty's my big
1: that's
0: one.
1: That's where the producer wants to step in and go, yeah, we'll go again on that. We'll have one more go at that, yeah.
0: Tubridy. I think that's the thing, though, because you have to record hours and hours and hours of it. You've got a deadline, you just got to get it done. Anyway, I recommend it. Shane Ross's book about RTE.
1: Tubridy or Tubridy?
0: Tupperty.
1: But Tubridy or Tubridy?
0: It's spelled T-U-B-R-I-D-Y.
1: I know how it's spelled, but how do you pronounce it? Because I would say Tubridy.
0: Tubridy?
1: Tubridy is different from Tubridy.
0: I said Tubridy.
1: Go again?
0: Tubridy, I said.
1: Do you not sometimes say Tubridy?
0: I said Tubridy.
1: Yeah, but that sounds awfully like you said Tubridy.
0: But that's you mishearing! I
1: are
0: said
1: you saying
0: right.
1: Tubridy or are you saying Tubridy?
0: I'm not saying it slowly. I'm not saying Tubridy.
1: Yeah, I know.
0: But I'm saying Tubridy.
1: Which sounds a lot like Tubridy.
0: Yeah, it does sound a lot like it, but
1: it's
0: not.
1: What you're telling me is you're saying Tubridy.
0: I'm saying Tubridy, but
1: it sounds like Tubridy.
0: Tubridy.
1: When I say Ryan's name, I say Tubridy.
0: Tubridy.
1: Am I saying it correctly or am I saying it wrong? Can you even hear it?
0: Tubridy.
1: Tubridy.
0: Tubridy.
1: Ryan Tubridy.
0: Yeah, but your man says a Tupperty.
1: Ah, no.
0: Nonsense, carry on. Speaking of names, actually, were you watching Love Island last night? This is... Who's this Fitzy guy? Who's Fitzy? I turned it on expecting to see Sean.
1: Yeah.
0: From Galway. Young, fit, fine Sean out the back from Galway, climbing up his mum and dad's back window, out the kitchen window. Love, what's Sean doing? Ah, he's climbing up the feckin' window for Love Island, lads. Tell me I'm wrong. 0874-100-102. He's got the sliders on, love. He's climbing up the walls. He's climbing up the back window for Love Island. Oh, he's not trying to get on Love Island again, is he? Oh, my mother of God. What's he doing? Poor Sean, will you come down off the window? You're going to break your neck before you go on Love Island. Poor old Sean. Jesus, Sean. Oh, my God. Sean, is he looking for love on the Love Island? Oh, Jesus. Oh, my God. He is. Did you watch any of it? 0874-100-102. What did you make of Fitzy on Love Island? This is. Is it Fitzgerald or Fitzpatrick? What is it?
1: Fitzgerald.
0: I have him here climbing up the window, first of all. Hang on, have a listen to that.
2: More energy, more passion, more passion, more energy.
0: Oh yeah, he's doing the more energy, more passion thing. And he... Does he go up on the wall or up on the window? I think he goes up on the window.
2: More energy, more passion, more passion.
0: Yeah, he's mad, that lad. In a good way, like.
1: Cracked.
0: And then he dyed his hair before he went in.
2: More energy, more energy, more passion.
0: With the sliders on. Sean, you can't be at that crack. You'd injure yourself. And we don't want you injuring yourself before, whatever about your performance for Galway, we don't want you injuring yourself before you go into the villa. here he is, Fitzy, introducing himself. Now, his name is Sean, and they actually say Sean on Love Island. They said Sean.
1: When his videos flash up, it or says stills, it says Sean in graphics on the screen.
0: By the way, lads, get us watching Love Island. It's a whole new show.
1: Putting in the work, huh?
0: Sean came up on... I actually didn't know it was realise it was him initially because of the hairdo. What do we think? Do we think it suits him?
1: I think if you're in that kind of shape, you can kind of like do anything to your hair.
0: Yeah. I wonder. What do we think? 0874-100-102. I don't know. Here's Fitzy, a.k.a. Sean, introducing himself on the Love Island. Can I also ask, how do they know each other? Did you notice a bunch of the girls were like, hi, oh my God, hi.
1: Well, some of them have been famous prior to going on. So some of them will have just known each other as being, you know, public personalities.
0: From influencing.
1: Yeah. Well, your one, Jasmine, very famously went
0: Princess
1: out with...
0: Princess Jasmine, from which she went out with Aladdin.
1: I believe that's it.
0: She was up on the carpet.
1: Hector Bellerin from Privacy of Arsenal.
0: Jasmine, would you come down off that carpet? And your man with the sliders on, he's going to break his neck up on the window.
3: Sam. Fitzy.
4: Fitzy. Oh,
3: Aiden.
4: Sam.
0: Yes. Trying to convince people, convincingly say his name is Fitzy. He's trying it out. He wants to see how it feels in his mouth.
4: Aiden Sam.
5: Yes. Lorenzo, nice to meet you.
6: Nice to meet you. Jasmine.
7: Hi, I'm Sam. Nice to meet you.
0: Fitzy.
1: Fitzy.
0: It sounds like you don't even believe it yourself. Is it Fitzy, though, or is it Sean? My question for you this afternoon, Ireland. Have you ever changed your name? Oh. Have you ever used a false name? Have you ever changed your name even for just to, you know, to try it out? Or a nickname that you're thinking, or trying to make, what's the thing, fetch in Mean Girls? Stop trying to make fetch happen. Fitzy's trying, Sean's trying to make Fitzy happen. Have you ever changed your name? 087, I have, actually. I can tell my name changing story in a couple of minutes. 0874-100-102, voice notes. Have you ever changed your name? Have you ever tried to change your persona for something more cool? Like changing your hair color or whatnot? And what do we think of his performance? I think he did quite well. I didn't like a load of them, but I didn't mind him. Then again, I am rooting for him now. 0874-100-102, Flo Rida on Today FM.

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1: Olivia Rodrigo and Drop Dead. This is Today FM. We're playing the music you love, Ireland. Good afternoon. Hello, Fitzy. This is Sean. Fitzpatrick?
2: Fitzgerald.
1: Oh, I was so close. Sean Fitzgerald in Love Island, looking absolutely stunning. They lingered as well a lot on his, like, you know the way they do a kind of an interview where the star, the Love Island person, the lover, introduces themselves, says a little bit about themselves. Yeah, I'm Sean. I'm a teacher. I'm from Galway. Did he say he plays for Galway, actually?
2: I don't think so.
1: Here he is. Have a listen to Sean. Well, I'm still calling him Sean. I'm not calling him Fitzy. I'm not getting involved in this daftness now. This old daftness from Sean. I think his teammates call him Fitzy. So I saw one of his teammates being interviewed on Off the Ball. Have a listen. Here he is talking. So they're chatting away, and it starts with he's just sitting there talking, and then within a few seconds, it just cuts away to his six pack, and very little is seen of his head or face thereafter.
3: I'm Sean, aka Fitzy.
1: Sean, could you turn down the radio in the background, please, just while we're doing the interview, love? Thanks a million. Just listen to his spin southwest, is he? Absolute melt.
3: I'm Sean, aka Fitzy. I'm 25. I'm a primary school teacher from Galway in Ireland.
1: Sean, just turn off. Is it iRadio that they've got on?
3: A primary school teacher, it is good fun, and it's just so rewarding when you see that they're growing and learning. The kids in school would be so surprised to see me on.
1: They gave you that line, Sean. They gave you that line.
3: A primary school teacher, it is good fun, and it's just so rewarding when you see that they're growing and learning. The kids in school.
1: All right, lad. They gave you that line. Come on, they gave you that line. There's no way that you were like, oh yeah, totally rewarding. Yeah.
3: Kids in school would be so surprised to see me on the show.
1: No, they're not going to be surprised, Sean. You mentioned it like a month ago that you weren't going to be able to play for the county because you're going on Love Island. They're turning it on to expecting to see you there, man.
3: Kids in school would be so surprised to see me on the show. They definitely say my style would be terrible. I won't be able to get any women.
1: Belly.
3: I proved them wrong.
1: Belly shot.
3: I'd be a crier, but when it comes to movies, I'd be crying at everything. I'm watching.
1: I'm crying looking at your six pack here. Eyes up, Sean. Eyes up. Can we get the camera up on Sean's face again, lads?
3: I'm watching Lion King. It's so sad. He thinks he killed his own dad. It's good to show
1: spoiler.
3: Your sensitivity.
1: Oh, Jesus, I have to ruin it. Forget it. You have to ruin Lion King now for me.
3: I've had about 3 or 4 relationships, and not all of them, but most of them have cheated on me. So I definitely have my guard up dating girls.
1: Yeah, it's a good thing you're going on Love Island then, Sean.
2: Hang on. He's had 3 or 4 relationships. Not all of them, but most of them, he says, have cheated on him. Well, most of 4 is 3.
3: I've had about 3 or 4 relationships, and not all of them, but most of them have cheated on me. So I definitely have my guard up dating girls.
1: Yeah.
3: I just need someone who can vibe off me, have the crack, and if they can do that, I'm going to wipe them up.
1: You're going to what? You're going to what?
3: I'm going to wipe them up.
1: Sorry, go again?
3: I'm going to wipe them up.
1: You're going to what them up?
3: I'm going to wipe them up.
1: And with a consent.
2: Presumably, yeah.
1: With a consent?
3: I'm going to wipe them up.
1: Okay, very good. Listen, good luck, man. We're all rooting for you.
3: I'm going to wipe them up.
1: Okay, thank you.
3: Game plan is find love. Pretty simple.
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1: That was good, Sean. We go again. We might try and focus on your face a little bit more this time. And if you could just turn on the radio, that'd be great, babes. Right. Have you ever changed your name? He's changed his name from Sean to Fitzy. Have you ever changed yours? 0874 100 102. I have. Well, I've abbreviated my name. My name is Raymond.
2: But people call you Ray, though. I mean, that's normal, isn't it?
1: Until I came to college, I was Raymond.
2: Were you?
1: Genuinely.
2: I didn't know that.
1: Yeah.
2: Right.
1: So I rebranded once I came to college. And when I was in Irish college, this is what's happening for Fitzy. It's like, I just want them to call me Fitzy. I don't want them to call me Sean. When I went to the Gaeltacht, when I went to Irish college, I called myself Ray.
2: Because you thought it was cooler.
1: It was a rebrand.
2: Okay. A relaunch. New and improved.
1: Yeah. 1,000,000%.
2: I've been JP since I was about 7 or 8. I was Johnny for a time.
1: What were you before that? Johnny?
2: Johnny instead of John. Never John Paul. That's Johnny.
1: How did that happen then? Did you change it yourself or what?
2: No, I don't know. The people, as a 7 or 8 year old, I did not care what people called me. And then my parents and the people around me just changed to JP.
1: To JP?
2: Yeah.
1: Wow. I didn't like Raymond. I find Raymond just a bit nerdy. Sorry to any Raymonds, listen.
2: It is.
1: It's quite formal, isn't it?
2: I hardly know anyone who's called Raymond who insists on being called Raymond. Because all the Rays you know are Raymonds, but they go by Ray.
1: That was definitely a thing though as well, that even though I was always Raymond, until I left home and moved to college, there were like a load of teachers and all. Like loads of people would still call me Ray, just as an abbreviation of it.
2: It's like Gerard, mostly Jers.
1: Sure, a lot of Jers around. So either abbreviations or rebrands. Have you ever taken it on 0874 100102? Have you ever gone all out and done it like a proper, like, legally change? I don't mean get married, cop on. But I mean, like, totally change your name legally. That's a wild one. 0874 100102 playing Jason Derulo for you after this.
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13: Claire Beck here with the latest music you're going to love on Today FM. Kneecap are celebrating another number one album, and this brand new single is absolutely beautiful. They've teamed up with Kay Tempest for it. It's called The Irish Goodbye. Can you imagine, Curry?

0: What a song. I absolutely love that song. This is Today FM. Play the music you love. Little Star Bears. 0874 100 102. Talking about Fitzy on Love Island. This is Sean Fitz Morris.
1: Gerald.
0: Gerald Fitz Morris. From Galway on Love Island. I have to say, actually, I know I've been taking the mickey, but I think he actually represented himself quite well. I think a lot of people on Love Island, generally to me, and it's obviously a reflection of my stage of life and my outlook in general, I've no time for them. I've no, as soon as they appear, it's like, now meet Patricia. Oh God, here we go. They showed Patricia and she's got her bikini on and she's walking along by the pool and I'm like, oh God, this one's going to be a dose now. And sure enough, I've no time for them. I think, and I don't know if it's just the fact that he's Irish or that I'm rooting for him, but he didn't come across as a complete dose or a dope on Love Island last night. Is that my bias, I wonder? He seems to be all right. He seems to be an all right guy.
1: I think you have to be a really exaggerated version of yourself on that show.
0: Yeah.
1: So when you see like the audition video, I think that's a little bit strange. That's not like a normal person. But then when you see him alongside all of the other people in the villa.
0: Yeah, he's grand, isn't he?
1: He sort of seems more normal.
0: Yeah.
1: Yeah.
0: And I like that. I'd watch him maybe on Big Brother. Do you know what I mean? Rather than on that show. I am rooting for him. I hope he does well. And fair play to him. And he looks great, obviously. So fair play to him. Do you know what, Sean? You need more energy, more passion is what you need.
2: More passion, more passion, more energy, more energy, more passion, more passion.
0: Yeah. Chirino as well. Owen's been on. He said, Ray, this is the video, the intro video. I spent more time looking at this lad's six pack. Is it even a six pack? It's one of those weird looking six packs where there could be an extra two. It's a value pack. It's an end of aisle job.
1: There was a deal, was there? 33% extra.
0: There was an extra two on the six pack. It's an eight pack this lad has. They spent more time looking at his belly than they did his face during the interview. Ray, sometimes they do that with you on Ireland AM. They keep zooming in on your six pack. And it's gorgeous. From Owen, love the show. Hey! Yeah, I do have to have a word. I'm usually furious.
1: Yeah.
0: During the ad breaks, I storm into the gallery. I'm like, what the hell are you doing? I know what you're doing.
1: Eyes up, guys.
0: My brain is up here, guys. Did you ever change your name? 0874 100 102. Is it Queaving? CAOIMHGHIN.
1: Aye.
0: Queaving?
1: What else could it be, though? I mean, it must be.
0: Anytime I order anything like Starbucks or they take a name, I have to give the most basic name possible instead of my name, which is a headache. It's Queaving. Queaving, I don't even know how to pronounce your name. I think it's Queaving. And is that Kevin? Or is it a feminine version of Kevin? I guess a feminine version of Kevin would be Queva. Queva Ean? Alana says, my little girl has two names. In English, she's Boan. Or in Irish, she's Boyn. B-O for the I-N-N. She chooses on a daily basis what she wants to be called. And she's 2.5 from Alana. But you know what? I respect that. Today, I think I'm going to be Boyn. And tomorrow might be Boan. Kevin says, I'm known to everyone as Beanie the Roofer. My wife calls me Beanie, among more other colourful names. But she has never called me by my real name, which is Kevin. Isn't that interesting? Never always use your nickname.
1: I guess it's a term of endearment, isn't it? It's kind of affectionate to use a pet name.
0: Yeah, I decided to just rebrand. And then there was, when I came to college and I was meeting loads of new people, I was like, well, this is it now. I'm Ray now. But up until I was 17, I was Raymond.
1: People want to rebrand. Raymond.
0: Raymond.
1: Raymond.
0: Raymond. Raymond. R-A-Y-M-E-N-T.
1: Raymond.
0: Raymond. Raymond. Raymond!
1: People have wanted to rebrand me for years and they always call me PJ.
0: Oh, that's been going on for years.
1: So yeah. I could do everyone a favour and just change my name to PJ. Yeah.
0: Or could you be PJ slash JP? That'd be good. And Ken's over there, 0874 100 102. Queaving.
3: My name.
0: Ken, sorry. Not Kevin or Queaving.
3: My name is actually Ken and for years everybody calls me Stan.
0: What? Stan? Were we in college with a guy called Bob? It was Brendan O'Brien though, wasn't it?
1: Yeah.
0: The OB. What about Roz? He was called something. Was he, what was Roz's real name? We were in college with a guy whose name was Roz. Everyone called him Roz.
1: Was it something like Ross O'Sullivan?
0: No, he was from Ross Gray. And everyone called him Roz. I've no idea what that lad's name is. To this day, I have no clue what his actual name is.
3: My name is actually Ken. And for years, everybody calls me Stan. And to this day, they still do. Lots of people don't even know me as Ken. And they started a business a couple of years ago and I call it Stan Fix. And it has absolutely stuck. So I'm no longer Ken, I'm now Stan.
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0: Why though? Why?
1: Come on, Stan.
0: Right, we're just a big Eminem fan back in the day.
1: Usually Stan is shortened for Stephen. Aren't Stephen's called Stans?
0: Eminem and Dido. Gonna have to play it now. Yeah, I'll do that in a few minutes. I'll play the new song from Noah Cahan next as well.
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8: It's almost 3 o'clock. Time for a little something from Jacobs. Since 1851, Jacobs has been part of Irish life. Maybe it was cream crackers after school or afternoon tea at Christmas. 175 years later and still the taste you love. Jacobs bakes it better.
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0: Yes, this is. We're playing Florence Road in a few minutes. I'll play Macklemore just ahead. First, let's get you up to date with your news headlines for 3 o'clock. Here's Laura.
10: A man who murdered his mother has been given a life sentence. A 32-year-old man who murdered his mother at the family home in Ballyconnell in County Cavan has been handed a life sentence. Danny Hayman stabbed his mother Annie to death before attacking his father on the 11th of January last year. Today FM's courts correspondent Frank Graney has this report, which some listeners may find distressing.
11: Mr. Justice Tony Hunt said the killing of Annie Hayman involved an extraordinary level of violence. She was stabbed at least 14 times by her son. She also had defensive injuries on her arms. After attacking his mother, Danny Heineman then turned on his father, Henk, stabbing him 26 times. Henk survived but was left with life-changing physical and psychological injuries. The judge accepted Danny's remorse as genuine but said it was of scant comfort to those left behind. In sentencing him today, he felt it would be improper to hand down concurrent sentences, so a 6-year sentence for the attempted murder of his father will have to be served before he begins the life sentence for murdering his mother.
10: The jury in the trial of Jeffrey Donaldson is hearing a recording of a police interview with a woman who alleges he raped her when she was a child. Complainant B is the eldest of two women who claim the former DUP leader sexually abused them. The 63-year-old is charged with 18 offences, including 10 against Complainant B, which he denies. His wife, Eleanor, has pleaded not guilty to 5 charges and is facing a trial of facts. The trial continues. Gardaí are continuing their investigations into two violent incidents in Dublin City over the weekend. A 21-year-old suffered stab wounds near Grafton Street in the early hours of yesterday and later died. Separately, a man in his 30s died after swimming across the River Liffey as he attempted to flee an alleged assault in Island Bridge on Saturday. And 52% of people would consider leaving their job if their work best friend left. According to a survey by Lily O'Brien's, a quarter say their friendships at work mean they enjoy going to the office more, while almost 4 in 10 benefit from having someone to laugh with during the day. Today FM News, more in an hour.
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13: Good afternoon, I'm Stephen Doyle. Bohemians captain Dawson Devoy is hoping to make his club proud in the green shirt of Ireland. The midfielder will be hoping to earn a first senior cap in tomorrow's friendly against Canada in Montreal. Devoy's played a big part in getting the club to second place in the Premier Division this season.
14: Look, I'm obviously want to represent Bowers with a lot of pride, give them a lot of pride. It's my club, it's the only club I've played for in Ireland, so yeah, they hold a special place in my heart. So yeah, look, I want to give back to the club, I suppose. So yeah, not really, really happy about that. Yeah.
13: St. Patrick's Athletic goalkeeper Joe Anang has been called up to represent Ghana at this summer's World Cup. It's the first time in the club's history to have a player represented at the tournament. Kildare and Kerry face off in Newbridge as both sides look to avoid an early exit from the All-Ireland Senior Football Championship. The losing sides in round 2B, drawn this morning, will be knocked out. Elsewhere, Connacht Kings Roscommon travel to Monaghan. Derry host Meath and Dublin are away to Cavan. The winners of those ties play the losers in 2A, where Cork have been handed a long trip to Donegal, while Leinster champions Westmeath go to Galway. Tyrone will entertain Mayo and Armagh are away to Louth. Those games will be played over the weekend of June 13th. And at the French Open quarterfinals, men's second seed Alexander Zverev has just taken the second set against 19-year-old Rafa Jodar. To access 3 free off the ball podcasts a month, download the Go Loud app now.
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10: Sunny spells this afternoon and scattered showers, some heavy across the eastern half of the country. Highs of 14 to 19 degrees.
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0: Florence Road and hanging out to dry on Today FM. Does my mic sound weird?
1: Yeah, it does, yeah.
0: Does it sound better now?
1: Yeah, it does,
0: oh,
1: yeah.
0: Oh, it's just my voice. I think it's my voice sounds weird. I think I've got one of those weird voices. Today FM, we play the music you love, Ireland. Good afternoon. Hey, it's Tuesday, shall we? Oh, baby. Oh, baby. Oh, I see Dua Lipa got married.
1: Oh, yeah, congrats to her.
0: Oh, sorry, apologies to the Stan fans. The Stan stands. The Stan fan stands. Dido, Eminem, Stan. It's 5.5 minutes, lads. It's just too long. Sorry. I'm not playing 6 minutes of Eminem shouting at Dido. I'm just not into it. Sorry, lads. Let's just move on.
1: Other shows would make a virtue of that and say, oh, guys, gonna thrill you now with six minutes or whatever.
0: I can't do that.
1: No?
0: I can't... I just can't find the joy in anything.
1: Right.
0: I'll tell you why, actually.
1: Why?
0: Two reasons. One, my wife has gone away with her best friend, or at least that's what she's telling me. She's gone away with her best friend. I thought I was her best friend.
1: Check the receipts. Yeah.
0: I thought I was her best friend. She's gone away with her best friend to Morocco. I keep saying Turkey. I keep saying she's gone to get her teeth done in Turkey and get the hair transplant. No, she's gone to Morocco with her best friend and abandoned her children. Apparently, the expectation is with her away, I will be the one that will step up and parent. Which is a terrible idea. Dreadful idea. How much fruit and veg do you think we've eaten? She left on Sunday. How much fruit and veg, fruit and or veg, of any kind of five a day do you think my children have had since my wife departed lunchtime on Sunday?
1: You know, it's not a big fat zero, is it?
0: It's unless they're sneaking vegetables on the side. I haven't provided them with any vegetables.
1: They're still all right, though, aren't they?
0: They seem fine.
1: Ah, yeah.
0: They seem fine. Your man is...
1: He's slipped them a multivitamin.
0: He's sleeping. Like, he's sleeping a lot, the youngest fella. But he was... he's fine. I still sent him off to school, like...
1: Yeah.
0: Go on, you can sleep on your desk. Yeah, dreadful carry on. And I think it's going to be pizza tonight.
1: How does that situation work? Do you have to set the discipline tone when you're the lone parent?
0: What do you mean?
1: I imagine, like, have you had to give a good shout sort of at this on the first day where you're solo parenting?
0: Hey!
1: It's a bit like a referee in the Old Firm Derby, Celtic Rangers, or in a big intercounty game, sort of giving out yellow cards early on just to make sure there'd be no messing.
0: Oh, I'm not taking any
1: set of the shots. Put the marker down, set the tone early.
0: Or like going into prison and punching the biggest guy in the place first.
1: Now you shiv somebody, yeah.
0: Yeah, that's what I had to do. As soon as my wife left at lunchtime on Sunday, I went back home and I punched the biggest guy first. There ain't no reason you
1: and me should be alone tonight. He didn't though.
0: I didn't. So we're clear, I didn't, okay? And I will give them some vegetables when I get home, okay? Relax. Jesus, relax. Would you smallies in the back? Lady Gaga, Today FM.

0: Kingfisher and The Sun Will Never Settle. This is Today FM. We're playing the music you love, Ireland. Good afternoon. Yeah, I've been abandoned by my wife for the guts of a week. She's gone off to get her turkey teeth and her hair transplant done in... She hasn't gone to Turkey. She's gone to Morocco.
1: Better deals there, is it?
0: I don't know what the deal... I don't know if she got a deal. Did she get a Groupon? Was she on the Living Social? And she got... she's like, yeah, I get a voucher for... From... I keep forgetting it. Morocco. I have no idea where Morocco is. I'm taking her word for this. She's going to Morocco. She could have gone anywhere. She could have gone to Colombo for the week. I haven't a notion. Not a breeze. She's like, I'll be away from Sunday. Just so you know. The children have to feed themselves. Or you can do it. I don't know. She said her final text before she left was make sure you eat some vegetables to the family group
1: really?
0: Chat.
1: Really? That's grim. That you had to send that into the family group chat.
0: Yeah. It's, do you know what? Is your opinion of me so low that you think I'm incapable of parenting? I'm capable. 0874 100 102. Billy says they sleep a lot when you're weaning them off food. From Billy. That would explain it. He's 12. I'm weaning him off. Brendan says, Foley, give the brats pineapple on tonight's pizza. Sure, that's fruit, says Brendan. That could be one of the five a day, couldn't it? Phil's over there as well. Philip?
2: Well, Ray, if you're getting pizza...
0: By the way, now, we had pizza on Sunday night, her first night away. And then last night we'd chipper. So we're going back to pizza again. we're very discerning.
2: There's tomatoes in it.
0: Oh, this is all... hang on, we could actually cover the whole five a day just on the one pizza, couldn't we?
2: There's tomatoes in it.
0: Right.
2: That's one of your five a day. And then just get cans of Fanta. That's orange. That's two of your five a day. Come on, like.
0: Yeah. Is Fanta loaded with vitamins and minerals? Well, it is a mineral that's loaded with... I'd say it'd be something of a stretch. I'm not a doctor and I wouldn't like to... leave people with the impression that there's extra vitamin C in a Fanta. Although, would you get bits in a Club Orange?
1: You would, yeah. Yeah, you would.
0: In your bits, would there be some vitamin C in your bits?
1: Big fan of pineapple on a pizza. That's old news. Nobody cares. Was over at the sister's house last week.
0: I don't have a sister. In your sister's house?
1: My sister's house. They got Deliveroo in pizzas.
0: Sure, your family's as bad as I am then. Don't you sit there and judge.
1: That was a one-off.
0: Don't sit in judgment to me. I'll raise my children as I see fit. My children.
1: Your children.
0: I'll have you know.
1: Are you going to homeschool them for the week, are you?
0: I'll have you know, my children. I'm not going to homeschool them.
1: Okay.
0: I'm going to send them off. One of them's off school for 3 months. Today is his first day off. Properly, his first day off school. For 3 months, we're staring down the barrel of a long, long, happy time for that child. The other fella, he still has a month left in primary school.
1: Have I been living under a rock? A rock, not a rack. But they ordered in pizza with peaches on it.
0: No.
1: Have you ever seen peaches,
0: on a pizza?
1: On a pizza.
0: No.
1: It was a weird looking pasty yolk. Very white, very bright coloured, and then peaches on it.
0: I'm not against it. Was there goat's cheese on it as well? I know peaches and goat's cheese complement one another. I think that... I would be of the view that if you're happy enough putting pineapple on a pizza, and we are, you can just give over, we are, then why not stick
1: a
0: peach?
1: But a peach is a very wet fruit.
0: Is it? Was it tinned peaches?
1: Tinned peaches.
0: Syrupy?
1: Just the peaches themselves.
0: Wow.
1: They're loaded with peach juice.
0: Wow.
1: On a pizza.
0: Was it a dessert style pizza?
1: No. This was a savoury pizza with peaches added. I didn't check out the menu to see if they were in strawberries as well.
0: What did you get?
1: I didn't get any pizza. I'd already had me dinner when I called in. Disappointed with that now. Would have like a heads up before I called over. Could have saved myself the dinner.
0: We're ordering pizza. Do you want any? We're ordering freaky pizza from the freaky pizza shop. Do you want any freaky pizza?
1: Do they put pears on the pizza? I'll have three.
0: Pears?
1: Pears on a pizza is as bad as peaches on a pizza.
0: I wouldn't thank you for a pear, but I'm intrigued by peaches on a pizza.
1: Right.
0: What are you putting on your pizza over there? 0874 100 102. What are you having for the dinner tonight? Yeah, she's gone for a week. And we're coping pretty well. Pretty well.
1: Are you?
0: Yeah.
1: You seem a little bit shook.
0: They got to bed at 1:15 this morning.
1: Ooh. Wow.
0: Yeah. that he's a pushover, it seems.
1: See, I didn't have you down as a pushover.
0: Yeah. Well, he lit, like the bigger fella, he literally pushed me over. And then I fell over. 0874 100 102. In other news, Dua Lipa got married. That's what I wanted to talk about. I want to play some Dua Lipa for you this afternoon. Dua Lipa got married to, what's his name? Callum Turner. He's an actor, is he?
1: He might be. Was he an ex of Taylor Swift, or have I just completely made that up?
0: I assure I'm an ex of Taylor Swift.
1: Right.
0: She wrote a song about me. One of the good ones. Callum Turner is understood to have been in tears and shaky as he tied the knot with Dua Lipa over the weekend. The pair were wed at Old Marylebone Town Hall on Sunday with just 8 people in attendance. Jesus, she's really gone off the boil, isn't she? I mean, it was only last year she filled the Aviva. In tears and shaky. I wasn't in tears when I proposed, but I was. I'll vividly remember for the rest of my life when I proposed to my wife. I looked down at, you know, like when she said, so she said yes. Spoiler, she said yes. And when I obviously had the ring, and I go to put the ring on her finger, and as I'm reaching to put the engagement ring on her finger, I looked at my own hand, and it was really shaken.
1: That's adrenaline, though, isn't it? It wasn't out of concern or worry.
0: I guess it was probably excitement, and I put so much work into the planning and execution of the whole thing that I wanted it all. I guess.
1: Was her hand shaking? You kind of wanted to be, wouldn't you?
0: It was trembling. Well, I was holding it so her hand so tight. She was more shaking to try and get
1: it. It was like she was on one of those vibration plates.
0: She was trying to get me to release my grip. All right, make your jokes. So I'm looking at my hand and it's shaking. And I'm genuinely, and I wasn't crying or anything, but I was shaking. And then the wedding itself, there was no real emotions. That was just great crack. It was good fun, but I didn't cry. But he was. Apparently he was trembling and crying. I might have been trembling because I was thinking, I'm going to have a child in my house for a week. That's two children. There's actually two of them. There's only one of them I'm scared
1: good
0: of.
1: Save,
0: there's,
1: good
0: only,
1: save.
0: There's only one of them I'm scared of.
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0: 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He's as big as me. I can't tell him to go to bed. He'll just say no. And then where does that leave me? Don't make me ring your mother. Getting Kate up with the FaceTime. She's probably getting the hair plugs in as we speak. She's not going to be happy if I have to FaceTime her. All right, stay on to the FM and play Dua Lipa for you in a few minutes. And Gracie Abrams coming up
4: with
0: as well.
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0: Dua Lipa and Illusion. Today FM, we're playing the music you love. Dua Lipa, huge congratulations to Dua. She got married over the weekend to Callum Turner. Callum Turner, I'm pretty sure he is an actor. Who's Callum Turner? One second, I'll just look this up for you. He's an English actor, yeah.
1: Gotcha.
0: What was he in, lads? He was in Glue. He was in Queen and Country. Oh, he's in The Fantastic Beasts. The spin-off of the Harry Potter business, yeah? Masters of the Air. Wasn't that a kind of a Band of Brothers type of situation?
1: Netflix, wasn't it?
0: I don't think so. And Eternity he was in as well. Yeah, he hasn't done massive, big, famous things. But then again, he's marrying Dua Lipa. So he's all right. 0874-100-102. There was only 8 people at Dua Lipa's wedding. Joe says, Ray, Dua Lipa's having a 3-day wedding in Italy this week. That was just the legal bit.
1: Oh.
0: So she's going big then. From small, formal, signing the paperwork to a 3-day job in Italy. You see, I wouldn't thank, even for Dua Lipa, I wouldn't thank you for a 3-day wedding.
1: No.
0: I'd do 1.5. Like, one, by 1.5, I mean there's the wedding day. There's the whole wedding day.
1: You stay the night.
0: And then up for a late breakfast the next morning and still, oh, look at, oh, I'm surprised you're at, what time did you get to bed at last? And then that's it.
1: You wave the couple off.
0: I'm sick of you then. I want no, but even my new wedding friends, the people, complete strangers that I was sitting with at the table at the wedding,
1: yeah,
0: that I've become friends with. And we, do you know, guys, we must add each other on Facebook. By lunchtime the next day, I'm already, guys, I'm so sick of you now, and I'm sick of this wedding, and I'm sick of that pair getting married to each other, and I'm sick of them, and I'm sick of this whole, I just want my house and a burger. That's all I want.
1: There is the moment in the hotel for breakfast the next morning where you are keeping the head down and you don't really want to be seen by the people you're hanging out with and dancing with the previous night.
0: We're not friends.
1: Yeah. Just get in, get your breakfast and get out.
0: Yeah. We had a great time, but it was a
1: moment in time.
0: That's all it was. Let's leave it there, all of us. Elle in Clare says, Ray, never mind the pineapple on pizza debate. This isn't a debate. This is just something we were just saying, and now it's turned into a thing. Ray, never mind the pineapple on pizza debate. Here's one for you. Pineapple in coleslaw. Do you know what? I'm not against that. Let's just say game changer from Elle in Clare. Is it apple you'd put inside in coleslaw?
1: Well, you get that in a potato salad.
0: Potato salad, yeah.
1: Where do you get the raisins? I'd say you get raisins in coleslaw.
0: I wouldn't thank you for a raisin.
1: Okay.
0: Raisin in a coleslaw, raisin in a curry. And Anna says, is my voice going? Anna says, pears, blue cheese and walnuts on a pizza. Yum. Anna, you maniac.
1: More for you, Anna.
0: Richie's there. Richie. I can see that. Walnuts and the blue cheese, definitely. And the pears then would be a sweet little texture. I wouldn't be against it. And Richie joins us this afternoon. Good afternoon, Richie.
2: Richie Wagon Meals here in Tremor.
0: All right. Did you have something to contribute to the conversation, Richie?
2: You mean to say you've never had peaches on pizza before?
0: Yeah.
2: I've been eating that for about 20 years now. Well, in fairness, I've never heard of anybody else eating it, but it's definitely very tasty, peach and chicken on pizza.
0: So you're, first of all, besmirching me for not eating it. And then you're saying you've never heard of anyone else eating it either. So I'm just, Richie, I'm just like everyone else then. In that I've never heard of it before, but I'm willing to give it a try.
1: You've embarrassed yourself there, Richie.
2: Suppose you'll be telling me next you've never had peachy chicken casserole.
0: Richie, just jog on.
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0: This lad, is he messing?
1: Peaches in a casserole?
0: No. I'm not having that now. Richie, you're barred until the next bank holiday. Stay on Today FM. I'll play what? No, I'm not taking on. I'm not taking any crap anymore.
1: Yeah, and that's fair. It's your right to do that.
0: Well, I'm marking you
1: down.
0: It's
1: your right to do that,
0: Richard. I'm marking you down.
1: Yeah.
0: Will we do Newsbusters this afternoon?
1: Go on, we will.
0: We'll do Newsbusters, and I'll play some Ella Henderson for you after this.
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0: texted in with a song we can use for this news story. Serena Williams is back, baby. Serena Williams confirms her comeback to tennis at the age of 44. She says, yeah, I'm just bored, so I'll just come back and play some tennis. She'll be playing doubles at the HSBC Championships at Queen's Club next week. That's all English, is it? That's all legit?
1: Yeah.
0: HSBC Championships doubles Queen's Club next week.
1: That'd be a famous sort of pre-Wimbledon type of event.
0: She's a fair play. Come on yourself, Serena. Yep. She's been eligible since February. She's chosen the British grass court season to step back on the match court in what will be one of the biggest sports stories of the year. She says she's coming back and showing fair play. Why are we remarking on this?
1: Well, 44 is a decent age for a professional tennis player of any stripe, man really? Or woman.
0: Right.
1: Serena was obviously the biggest noise in the sport for a very long time. 23 major titles, 7 Wimbledon three. I know you knew that.
0: Did she actually retire?
1: No, she said she was, her phrase was, I'm evolving away from the sport.
0: Right.
1: She had her second baby in 2023, that she stepped away in 2022.
0: Yeah.
1: So she's back again and she wants another bite of the cherry.
0: So what, 2 kids under 5? We know what this is.
1: What's that?
0: It's the same reason my wife has gone off to Morocco. She's like, I can't be in this house anymore.
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0: I'm coming out of retirement. Fair play. Back playing. Serena's back. What would be an appropriate tennis song or a song that ties in with that in some way? We'll play that for you in a few minutes. 0874 100 102 on text or WhatsApp. And I'll play David Guetta for you in a couple of minutes.
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5: 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Since 1851, Jacobs has been part of Irish life. 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
7: This is, it's 4 o'clock for Tuesday on Today FM. I'll play Dermot Kennedy in a few minutes and David Guetta with Sia next. First, let's get you up to date with your news headlines. Here's Laura.
8: A man who murdered his mother has been given a life sentence. A 32-year-old man who murdered his mother at the family home in Ballyconnell in County Cavan has been handed a life sentence. Danny Hayneman stabbed his mother Annie to death before attacking his father on the 11th of January last year. Today FM's courts correspondent Frank Graney has this report, which some listeners may find distressing.
9: Mr Justice Tony Hunt said the killing of Annie Hayneman involved an extraordinary level of violence. She was stabbed at least 14 times by her son. She also had defensive injuries on her arms. After attacking his mother, Danny Hayneman then turned on his father, Henk, stabbing him 26 times. Henk survived but was left with life-changing physical and psychological injuries. The judge accepted Danny's remorse as genuine but said it was of scant comfort to those left behind. In sentencing him today, he felt it would be improper to hand down concurrent sentences, so a 6-year sentence for the attempted murder of his father will have to be served before he begins the life sentence for murdering his mother.
8: Ukrainian authorities say 18 people have been killed and more than 100 others injured in an overnight Russian missile and drone attack. They say an 8-year-old boy and his mother were found in the ruins of a 4-story building in Dnipro, with Kyiv also hit. Gardaí in Dublin city centre are continuing their investigations into the deaths of two men over the weekend. A man in his 30s died after swimming across the River Liffey in an attempt to flee an alleged assault in Island Bridge on Saturday. Separately, a 21-year-old man died on Clarendon Street after suffering stab wounds early yesterday morning. Data centres have contributed nearly €3 billion to the government's tax take since 2010. A new report for the government highlights the economic benefits of the centres despite their heavy draw on the electricity grid. The report estimates €22 billion has been added to the economy since 2010 because of their increasing presence in Ireland. And Sabrina Carpenter has been granted a temporary restraining order against a man she's accused of stalking her. US court documents allege 31-year-old William Applegate tried to force his way into her Los Angeles home last month and returned twice more. The singer says it left her in significant and ongoing fear for her personal safety. Today FM News, more on The Last Word.
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14: Good afternoon, I'm Stephen Doyle. Bohemians captain Dustin Devoy's hoping to make his club proud in the green shirt of Ireland this week. The midfielder will be hoping to earn a first senior cap in Thursday friendly against Canada in Montreal. Devoy's played a big part in the club, reaching second place so far in the Premier Division this season.
15: Look, I obviously want to represent Bowles with a lot of pride, give them a lot of pride. It's my club, it's the only club I've played for in Ireland, so yeah, they hold a special place in my heart. So yeah, look, I want to give back to the club, I suppose. So yeah, not really, really happy about that. Yeah.
14: Kildare and Kerry will face off in Newbridge as both sides look to avoid an early exit from the All-Ireland Senior Football Championship this year. The losing teams in round 2B drawn this morning will be knocked out. Elsewhere, Connacht Kings, Roscommon travel to Monaghan, Derry host Meath and Dublin are away to Cavan. The winners of those ties play the losers in 2A, where Cork have been handed a long trip to Donegal, while Leinster champions Westmeath go to Galway. Tyrone will entertain Mayo and Armagh are away to Louth. Those matches played over the weekend of June 13th. And the men's second seed at the French Open, Alexander Zverev has two sets to love up and a break up in the third set against the 19-year-old Rafa Jodar in their quarterfinal. To access 3 free off-the-ball podcasts a month, download the Go Loud app now.
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8: Sunny spells and scattered showers this afternoon, some heavy across the eastern half of the country, highs of 14 to 19 degrees.
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0: Dermot Kennedy and Turnstile on Today FM, playing the music you love. Newsbusters time. Newsbusters, here's how it works. We give you a little news story, you do the DJ bit, okay? If there's a story in the news, I give you the gist of the story. You come up with a song then that we'd play as a result of just chatting about the story. That's the whole, that's pretty much it. That's, there's a couple of other bits and pieces like incoming phone lines or ISDN or faders.
1: You're getting lost in the weeds now, man.
0: But that's all very technical. The main thrust of being a DJ is tell a little bit of this waffle and then play a song. That's it. That's really it. It's not rocket science, lads. It's not rocket surgery. It's not brain science. All right? Just cop on, knuckle down. Let's do some DJing for these people. New story today. Serena Williams back in the saddle. There's no saddles in tennis, but she's back playing tennis without a saddle. She's confirmed she's going to be playing doubles, and she's come out of what many had regarded as sort of a semi-retirement for her at the age of 44. She's got two babies at home. She's like, I have had these two children up to here. Here, you take those children. I'm going playing tennis. Playing doubles, getting back in action. Serena Williams. And do you know what? Fair play to her. I think I'm going to give it a bash next year. When I'm 44, I'm going to take on doubles. Let's have a look at your suggestions this afternoon. 0874 100 102.
1: Listener Ray says, Guess Who's Back by Eminem.
0: That's not the name of that song. Is it Without Me?

0: there's just a clean version. Guess who's back? Guess who's back? Guess who's back? We'll never know.
1: It was all right up to that point,
0: yeah,
1: anyway.
0: Clean,
1: yeah,
0: was
1: that was all fine, guys. Tom is in Castlebar, says Back in Time by Pitbull for Newsbusters, Ray.
0: Tom, are you out of your mind? We were playing that. Did we play a bit of that last week?
2: Big Sack this rap.
3: Back in time.
0: How's that? Back in time? As in she's back. And it's taking her a bit of time to come back. We should do a mix of Friday where it's just all Pitbull songs.
1: We'll do that around his gigs in August.
0: He's gigging in August. Limerick. Is he gigging in Limerick and up in Dublin? We should go to that. Who's supporting him?
1: That's a bloody good question.
0: Nah,
1: now,
0: don't worry about
1: it.
0: We'll check it out tomorrow.
1: For God's sake. Mick says, what about Pat Benatar? Hit me with your best shot.

0: Patrick Benatar on air this afternoon.
1: Okay, combine yourself, Paddy. Rory says, anyone for anyone for tennis by Cream? Go on, lads. He says, no thanks, Rory. Eamon's in Leash. He says, hey, Ray, what about Chumbawamba? I get knocked down, but I get up again for Serena's comeback.
0: Well, she didn't get knocked down. She just had children. She didn't get knocked down. I mean, if anything, she went out on a high and she's coming back in again on a high.
1: Yeah, you're so right. Niall's been a smart arse.
0: It's important. Niall. Yeah,
1: he's been a smart arse, and I know you don't like that.
0: I don't
1: like
0: that.
1: He says anything by the band Elbow because she might have tennis elbow.
0: But she doesn't. Stupid. That's just...
1: The very evidence that she's come back and she's fit and firing again, Niall, is evidence she doesn't have the tennis elbow. And then
0: you're just being stupid. You're just being stupid.
1: That's
0: Niall.
1: The problem with Newsbusters, right? You open it up to people who aren't
0: sure,
1: DJs.
0: Any old lead you can text in. It's true though,
1: you're
0: isn't
1: so
0: it?
1: Right. You're
0: any
1: so right.
0: Any old agent with a phone can get their text read on the radio.
1: Three people.
0: And there's no filter. It just goes straight on.
1: Yeah.
0: Any old fool with a stupid
1: They're not
0: idea.
1: All agents though, because Peter, Michael and Yvonne all suggested the winning song.
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0: A bad shout at all, actually. Republic of Loose and Comeback Girl. 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

0: Langley and Choose in Texas, Today FM, playing the music you love for your Tuesday afternoon. Guys, there's so much we didn't get to do today's show. Yeah. We were talking about Fitzy earlier on, actually. This is Sean Fitzy in the Love Island, flying the flag for Ireland. We didn't get to do Fitzy, Bitsy, Teeny, Weeny, Yellow Polka Dot Bikini. Where Love Islander Sean Fitzy Fitzgerald stones the villa by relaxing poolside in an itsy bitsy teeny weeny yellow polka dot bikini in Fitzy Bitsy Teeny Weeny yellow polka dot bikini.
1: Looking good, Fitzy.
0: Command yourself. We didn't get to do Fitzy Bitsy Spider, where Fitzy attempts to seduce the ladies in the villa with a rendition of the classic nursery rhyme Itsy Bitsy Spider in Fitzy Bitsy Spider. And we didn't get to do Ditsy Fitzy, where Fitzy admits that his infamous audition tape was a bit on the ditzy side. But he's doing us proud in Ditsy Fitzy, maybe. We will get to do that on the show tomorrow. Hey, have yourself a lovely evening. Stand by for the last word. Talk tomorrow for two.
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5: Is Ireland supporting the Russian war effort in Ukraine? Controversy growing over the activities of Ogunish Aluma in the Shannon Estuary. We'll be hearing all about that. We'll be hearing about the second complainant beginning evidence in the trial of former unionist politician Geoffrey Donaldson. The political tragedy of Michael Healy Ray. What really happened that led him to having to resign as a junior minister? Should Dublin have more nightclubs? Should bars stay open for longer? We're also going to be hearing from Frank Graney on the jailing of a man for the murder of his mother. We have Cal Thomas and Mary McKeown on all things in the United States. Ian Guider on the business news, including the likelihood that interest rates are going to go up quite soon. Dee Reddy and John Cadell with the weekly music spot. And we're also going to be meeting a familiar face from our television screens, the Irish actor Richard Flood.
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7: Thanks, Matt. A 32-year-old man who murdered his mother at the family home in Ballyconnell in County Cavan has been given a life sentence. Danny Hayneman stabbed his mother Annie to death before attacking his father on the 11th of January last year. 18 people are now confirmed dead after Russia's overnight bombardment of Ukraine. Several locations were targeted, including the capital, Kyiv, with around 100 people injured. And Gardaí in Dublin City are continuing their investigations into the deaths of two men over the bank holiday weekend. A man in his 30s died after swimming across the River Liffey in an attempt to flee an alleged assault in Island Bridge on Saturday, while separately a 21-year-old man died on Clarendon Street after suffering stab wounds early yesterday morning. Those are the headlines, Matt. I'll have more in the 5 at 5.
5: Thank you very much, Laura. 0874 100 102 gives you the last word by text or by WhatsApp. We've two guests with us for our first item. In a moment, we'll hear from Hazel Chu, the Deputy Leader of the Green Party, Dublin City Councillor. But first, Donal O'Keefe from the Licensed Vintners Association. Tell us about the research you've conducted, please, which suggests 3 out of every 4 people who socialise in Dublin would like to see later nightclub opening times.
8: Good evening, Matt. Yes, we surveyed 510 consumers in conjunction with the research agency Red Sea. It came back with overwhelming support for later trading in our capital city. 3 out of 4 people, I believe, have offered their support for a nightclub licence that will go to 4:30 a.m. That rises to 8 out of 10 for customers aged between 18 and 34. And we think it's really important now that the government delivers what it has contained in the programme for government in the sale of alcohol bill and provides for later trading in our capital city.
5: What is the current situation in relation to late night trading?
8: Well, essentially, Matt, every pub in Ireland at the weekends has the option to trade to 12:30 a.m. And then if the business is large enough and can support it and can find customers for it, they can apply for a special exemption order, which gives an additional 2 extra hours on a weekend night. So 12:30 a.m. becomes 2:30 a.m. And the bulk of late bars in Dublin and across the country and nightclubs all operate on the basis of that. The special exemption order is ferociously expensive, €205 per night. So 32,000 a year for 3 nights a year. It's an insane amount of money. And, you know, the two big benefits contained in the sale of alcohol bill is that they include an annual late bar permit. So you get one license every September to do you for the year. And it provides for a new nightclub permit that would allow nightclubs go a number of hours later. We think the closing time should should be 4:30, and that gives a sequence that traditional bars close at 12:30 a.m, late bars at 2:30 a.m, and nightclubs at 4:30 a.m. We think that, you know, because there is correctly, which we support, a high degree of conditions around nightclub permits, that there'll be a relatively small number of nightclubs, and there will be a big onus on them to manage that late business properly.
5: Would the Gardaí be able to manage all of that, having people out in the streets in numbers till 4:30 or 5 a.m. in the morning?
8: Well, we think the benefit of sequential closing, having the main ordinary bars closing at 12:30, late bars at 2:30, and then the nightclubs at 4:30, actually, you know, sequences the crowds. It would reduce pressure on public transport, reduce pressure on taxis, reduce pressure on fast food outlets, and allows the crowds to stream out on a kind of a longer term basis. It also must be remembered, Matt, and it's always forgotten in these debates, that alcohol consumption is coming down and down steadily. It fell another 2% last year. We're now, on a per capita basis, drinking a third less alcohol than 20 years ago. Young people in particular are drinking much more moderately. And that, you know, I think means that we're mature enough as a society now to have nightclubs going to 4:30.
5: Might that not also suggest, though, Donald, that we don't actually need it, that the demand isn't actually there for it? And given that we have so few nightclubs compared to previous generations, it seems to be on the basis that the younger people in particular don't want that opportunity available to them in the volumes that previous generations did.
8: Well, that lies in the face of our research, where 8 out of 10 customers aged between 18 and 34 want later trading. The results also show that they believe European cities across the EU have better nightlife because of later trading. We hear from our customers a lot about them travelling to nightclubs on the continent for big weekends away. And I think what we're seeing in terms of how consumers are socialising, that people are going out less early in the week, for sure, but at the weekends, they're out and out for the night. And for some of them, an option to go on after late bars is what they're seeking. We hear from our customers all the time at the doors as they leave, where are they heading to next? You know, whose gaff are they going to? Whose house? Whose apartment? They're looking to continue their socialising later. And we think a modern capital city like Dublin should have a nightclub option, you know, and recognising it'll be a relatively small number of businesses. Nobody wants every bar in Dublin to turn into a nightclub. These will be big, well-resourced, well-managed businesses with high levels of security to offer late trading, late socialising to those that want it.
5: Stay on the line, Donald. Hazel Chu, as Deputy Leader of the Green Party, but also as a councillor in Dublin City Council, what do you make of Donald's idea?
9: I think it's a good idea, and it's not new research. Like, I know LVA had commissioned a report on it, but the Give Us the Night group have been working on it for a number of years, and last year had a very comprehensive report on the fall of nightclub and dance floors. So of January 2025, there was only 83, whereas in 2000, there was 522 dance places in spaces in the capital. And you got to ask and beg the question of where is it going? So you said there, Matt, is it because demand's not there? Demand is absolutely there. But unfortunately, due to rates, due to how business models work, this is where, and also special exemption orders that Donald had mentioned and the cost of them, it's meant that these dance spaces across the country has had to fold. And what you are left then is no nighttime economy. So despite proposals 5 years ago from a nighttime economy task force, which I was on myself, that we needed a nighttime economy, that we needed to make sure each of our cities have nighttime advisors in place, which we put in, and transport in place, which we funded at the time. This government hasn't done anything more to it, and we need them to change the licensing laws. We need them to increase transport, and we need them to make the cities safer at nighttime by increasing footfall and having a nighttime economy. So I completely welcome the idea of the research, because at the end of the day, these results have been provided time and time again over the years by different groups like Give Us the Night, like the Nighttime Economy Task Force, like the Nightmare in Dublin City himself as well.
5: But yet, Hazel, the last government, not this government, the last one, which the Greens were part of, had the sale of alcohol bill in 2022, which proposed that nightclubs would be able to stay open until 6 a.m, that late bars would remain at 2 through 30 a.m, excuse me, and pubs would remain at 12:30 a.m. but be allowed to open at 10:30 a.m. on Sundays. Never progressed. You had the legislation and you didn't bring it through the Oireachtas.
9: We did. I was on that committee, Matt, and we had many arguments with representatives of justice there who had said, yeah, we will be progressing this bill. We will be progressing this. And then when it came to it, we ourselves as a party pushed for it and the others didn't. And this came the problem that this government now will not be pushing forward and has not been pushing forward on it. And that's a shame because you are talking about industry that does need support there, and it does provide for community for younger people as well as older people as well. I have plenty of people that say to me, hey, wouldn't it be great back in the 90s where we actually have those dance spaces? It's not just about alcohol, it's about dance and music being culture, being seen as culture, and dance floors being seen as culture, which we need to recognise that other European countries recognise and we don't.
5: Is there not another problem as well, Hazel, though, that if you were to do this, you'd have to have an enormous amount of additional public transport available, that what has been put in relation to buses is very limited. The likes of the Lewis and the Dart don't run after midnight. Can you have one without the other?
9: No, you can't. And you absolutely should have one with the other as well. And your point of having Nightlight public transport service was one of the essential components and recommendations of the Nighttime Economy Task Force. I was on that subgroup and we were very clear we needed 24-hour buses and we needed Nightlight bus. So the stats that I have for you is that during our time, you mentioned us in government. During our time in government, we were the ones who delivered 8 additional 24-hour bus routes with 5 additional planned and funded. This government has funded for none. So since this government has been in place, there has been no additional funding for Nightlight additional buses or 24-hour services or night links. And that is a problem because if you don't have public transport provided for people and for workers, it won't allow for a nighttime economy. So we need to have the public transport issues sorted as well. And one of the key things this government can do is start funding for public transport properly.
5: Okay, just to finish with you, Donal O'Keefe of the Licensed Vintners Association, what's ever happened to Fianna Fáil and Fine Gael that they no longer seem to be willing to do what the pub industry is looking for?
8: Not sure, Matt, if that was ever the case, but I suppose we are heartened by the fact that the sale of alcohol bill is in the programme for government, and we are going to re-engage now with the Minister for Justice and with the political parties in the government side to try and push this bill forward. It's long overdue. Most of the groundwork has been done. There was a publication of the general scheme of the bill a couple of years ago. A public consultation was completed. There was pre-legislative scrutiny by the Oireachtas Justice Committee. We understand that the bill has been substantially drafted. So now we think it just needs a final impetus to push it over the line to enact it for the benefit of the citizens of the country and for the trade.
5: Right, Donal O'Keefe from the Licensed Vintners Association, Hazel Chu, Deputy Leader of the Green Party and Dublin City Councillor. Thank you both very much. 0874 100 102, the messages are already coming in. I'll get to them a little bit later. But up next, we'll be hearing about the political tragedy of Michael Healy-Rae.
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12: 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Emma's on line 2 with some news. 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
5: Not quite Shakespearean, but maybe if we still had John B. Keane around, he'd be writing the story of what has happened to Michael Healy Ray's political career. Because after a period of relative silence since his resignation as junior minister in the Department of Agriculture, Michael Healy Ray today spoke to Gerry O'Sullivan, the presenter of Kerry Today on Radio Kerry, and Gerry joins us now. So, Gerry, how is Michael Healy Ray? Is he a man who appears to be sore at the loss of ministerial office?
21: He does, yes. Yeah, without a doubt. And he gave comments this morning about who he blames for it, and the blame lies squarely on the shoulders of his brother, Deputy Danny Healy Ray. According to Michael, he gave a wide-ranging interview, an hour long, on the programme this morning, where he talked about, for the first time, the decision to resign, to not vote with the government. And I suppose to paraphrase one of the things he said, he referenced an interview that was done on Kerry Today the day before. It was the Monday, the 13th of April, the day before the no-confidence motion, which was tabled by Sinn Féin and the government over the fuel protests, when Danny Healy Ray came on air and he was heavily critical of the government, said he was outraged, called for Fianna Fáil and Fine Gael backbenchers to rise up and topple Micheál Martin and Simon Harris. And Michael Healy Ray said, well, those comments, that word, started a fire that I couldn't put out no matter how hard I tried. And that, in his words, said, cost Kerry a junior ministry, a ministry of the Department of Agriculture.
5: Cost
21: and
5: him it.
21: Fact.
5: Not just Kerry, cost him it.
21: Not just, well, the point he was making was, this isn't about the Healy Rays. He's always had a view that if there's a Kerry minister, whatever party, you support that minister because they can deliver things for Kerry that ordinary TDs and certainly opposition TDs can't. And the way he put it was a ministry for Kerry that was lost in so much as ministry for me. And that was lost by Danny Healy Ray's comments in the run-up to that vote. He said, I was pulled overboard. I didn't jump overboard. I was pulled overboard.
5: And yet, when he resigned as a minister, and when he made his speech in the Dáil, and when he spoke outside Leinster House on the day of his resignation, there was none of that. He seemed to be in total agreement with Danny Healy Ray's comments.
21: Yeah, I think that might have been, look, and this is just my political reading of it, that might have been more about political expediency at the time. and the heat at the moment, and looking at the way that, you know, a lot of the people who have been out in the protests at the depots and supporting them were coming from the Healy Way's core base of support. So the comments at that stage may have been more about that. But since then, since the dust has settled and in the cold light of day, I think the reality has hit home that he's no longer a minister. And this was a job that he absolutely loved. And he had fully intended to go all the way and support the government all the way, because he viewed it as a job in which you can have real influence. And as he said again, deliver for the people of Kerry. The loss of that.
5: Sorry, Jerry, I have to stop you there for a second, because there's a lot of listeners starting to text in and they are furious at the idea that he would say that there was a minister for Kerry. He was a minister of state in the Department of Agriculture representing the 26 counties of the Republic of Ireland. There is no such position as being a minister for Kerry.
21: Yeah, no, and I didn't say minister for Kerry either. He said, like, the point is minister who can deliver for Kerry. His point was that you have much more influence when you're inside supporting coalition than you do outside as an opposition politician. And he finds himself now effectively as an opposition politician again. So he was putting the point that it was a loss for Kerry, as he saw it in the realpolitik, that if you're at the table, the point, I'll give you an example.
5: I think we are in John B. Keane territory here, in that we're making a distinction between minister for Kerry and minister who can deliver for Kerry.
21: Deliver for Kerry, yeah. But the point he made, and it references the point he was making this morning, he's talked about the €505 million package. And he said in the interview this morning that you could have been out at the front lines in Foynes, standing shoulder to shoulder with the people of protest, or you could be in the room making decisions and having an influence on the amount of money that was delivered as part of that package. And he said what he was doing during those days was being part of those discussions. He talked about €105 million, I think it was, from the Department of Agriculture as part of that wider €505 million package. And that's where you need to be, was his point. Not out in the front lines. You can do much more in the room. And that was lost. And he sees that as a loss for the people of Kerry. And that's why he was so upset at it. He really enjoyed the job and he fully intended to talk about it. And in the wider context of that, Matt, he referenced his father, Jackie Healy Way Sr., when talking about reliability and trust and giving your word. He says he gave his word to Micheál Martin, and that Danny gave his word to Micheál Martin that they would stay the course and they would vote on motions of no confidence even when times got tough. And he referenced Jackie Healy Way when he was a kingmaker TD for two different governments. He said there was times he had to stand over cuts to teachers' pay, cuts to nurses' pay, cuts to disabilities, but he stood by it because he figured you were better off inside trying to help those people rather than dropping your support and being an opposition politician.
5: Okay.
21: He says that was the test, and that he intimated that Danny failed that test.
5: But why didn't Michael Healy Way just keep his job and split from Danny? Because the reports subsequently, Jerry, are that the family is split, that both men have family members who are members of Kerry County Council, and there was a report in the week after this that they weren't talking, they weren't even looking at each other in the council chamber. What is the state of play now? Have the Healy Rays split into factions?
21: Yeah, I was asking him that, and he didn't go quite as far as saying that. He said, we'll have to have a period of reflection. He said, we'll have to do a lot of soul searching. We'll have to start again. He didn't say, I said, look, is this over? Are you not communicating with each other? Are you not going to politically cooperate when it comes to the next election? He wouldn't say anything about that in terms of the next election, but there's a lot of questions separately about that, Matt, as to what might happen. But in a very telling part of the interview, he said he wasn't made aware that Danny was coming on the air on April 13th to say what he said. And I said, so does Danny know you're coming on this morning? And he said, well, I wasn't told about the interview on April 13th. So that suggests to me that there isn't communication going on at the moment between the two of them. And what that means for the wider context of it, I don't know. There are a lot of questions about the next election. Is it going to be Kerry reverting back to a two-constituency three-seater, Kerry South and Kerry North? What does that mean? You might remember the famous map over the last two or three elections that the Healy Ways have been involved in. Vote for Michael Healy Way here, number one, Danny Healy Way, number two. Is that now all out the window when it comes to that level of cooperation? You'd have to imagine that it is, given like the interview, it was calmly done. He was

0: Dublin.ie.
1: Dublin's South Quays are at a standstill between O'Connell Bridge and Houston Station, but an incident there is no longer blocking traffic. It's left behind very heavy delays in the city centre, though, on routes like Thomas Street outbound onto James's Street and Old Kilmainham, Clanbrassil Street northbound through to Bridge Street, and on the approaches from Constitution Hill and North King Street. Commons Road out of Cork has a queue between Blackpool Shopping Centre and a collision at the Fitz's Boreen Junction, and Headford Road northbound in Galway is slow from Ballindooley Castle to Ballindooley Cross. 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
4: Now, as we know, the former unionist politician Geoffrey Donaldson is facing 18 charges in Newry, including one count of rape involving two alleged victims. He denies the charges. Emily Keegan from our Today FM newsroom, again in Newry today. And we should warn people that much of this evidence, again, very distressing. Some people may not want to listen to it, particularly if, for example, they have children in the car or the kitchen with them. But tell us, please, about the first day of evidence for complainant B, the eldest of two women who claimed they were sexually abused by Geoffrey Donaldson as children.
5: Yeah, so a video recording of complainant B's police interview, which took place on the 11th of March 2024, was played out to the court today. And in it, she makes a number of allegations against Geoffrey Donaldson. She says he put his hand down her pants quite a lot when she was a child. She also tells police there are two incidents that she remembers vividly. One of those is an allegation of rape, and complainant B says she remembers Mr. Donaldson using his feet to separate her legs and then sexually assaulting her during that alleged incident. She told police how she can remember hearing his breath at the time, which she says was laboured and he was panting. She says she kept her eyes closed throughout and felt sick and anxious the next day. Now, the second alleged incident that she remembers vividly involved Geoffrey Donaldson lifting her top and playing with her breasts. And during this, she also alleges that Eleanor Donaldson witnessed the incident and walked away without saying anything.
4: Eleanor Donaldson being the wife who has pleaded not guilty to five charges, including aiding and abetting her husband, and she facing a separate trial of facts. So tell us, please, about a meeting with Geoffrey Donaldson and contact from Eleanor Donaldson.
5: Yeah, so also during the police interview, the complainant said she was sent to a Christian rehabilitation centre as a teenager after she began to drink and take drugs. And while at that rehabilitation centre, she said she told someone there about the alleged abuse, and a meeting was then organised for Geoffrey Donaldson to attend. Now, she alleges Mr. Donaldson apologised to her at that meeting for things he had done to her in the past, but no exact details were discussed. And she also alleges Eleanor Donaldson made an attempt to contact her in 2023 through one of the owners of that same rehabilitation centre to seek her forgiveness, but she says she never responded to that request.
4: Tell us about the cross-examination this afternoon, please, Emily.
5: Yeah, so that kicked off by Geoffrey Donaldson's barrister, and he asked the complainant why she never told an adult at the time of the alleged abuse. And she said it occurred to her, but she didn't think she could tell anyone. So she told her imaginary friend who she drove around with in a toy yellow truck at the time. The defence suggested this is a detail the complainant conjured up to make her story more plausible, something she disagreed with. She also told the court her biggest mistake was not telling anyone at the time. She said she didn't know the words, but she knew it was wrong and she was afraid it was her fault that it happened. Now, it was also suggested that none of the alleged incidents happened, and the complainant said it would be naive to think that.
4: Thank you very much, Emily Keegan from our Today FM newsroom. Back with the 5 of 5 after this.
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8: 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You could get the call during the Ray Foley show. Yeah, if you do get that call, answer within five rings, then when asked, give the prize amount of €306,000 to win the cash. And it is guaranteed. 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
8: As it's Tuesday, Marion McKeown and Cal Thomas will be with us to talk about all things going on in the United States and much more after we've had the 5 of 5 at Laura Donnelly.
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8: Laura, we're also going to be talking about aluminium exports from the Shannon Estuary to Russia, which has been linked by some to continued attacks by Russia on Ukraine. Tell us about last night's, one of the largest launched on Ukraine over the last 4 years.
10: Well, 18 people are now confirmed dead after Russia's overnight bombardment of Ukraine. Several locations were targeted, including the capital Kyiv, with around 100 people injured. Authorities fear more are trapped in the rubble of collapsed apartment buildings. Ukrainian authorities say an 8-year-old boy and his mother were found in the ruins of a 4-story building in Dnipro, while some residents have described sheltering in the bath.
8: We've just been hearing about the latest evidence in the trial of former DUP leader Jeffrey Donaldson. Again, bearing in mind that we have to be careful with the content here, just tell us a little bit of what was heard in court today, please.
10: Well, the jury in the trial of Jeffrey Donaldson has been shown a recording of a police interview with a woman who has accused him of raping her as a child. The former DUP leader has pleaded not guilty to 18 sex offences. His wife, Eleanor, is facing a trial of facts for 5 charges, which she denies. Today was the first day the jury heard evidence in this case from complainant B, the eldest of 2 women who claim Jeffrey Donaldson sexually abused them as children. She told police there are 2 alleged incidents she remembers vividly. Complainant B told the court she told her imaginary friend at the time about the abuse, but when she was asked why she didn't tell any adults, she said she didn't know the words to say.
8: Now, what are the latest on the investigations into two separate violent deaths in Dublin City over the weekend?
10: Well, Gardaí are continuing their investigations into two violent incidents in Dublin City. 21-year-old Cian Balogun suffered stab wounds near Grafton Street in the early hours of yesterday and later died, while separately a man in his 30s died after swimming across the River Liffey in an attempt to flee an alleged assault in Island Bridge on Saturday. CCTV footage from the city centre is being gathered by Gardaí investigating the deaths. Officers say the results of post-mortem exams will direct the course of their investigations.
8: And something else we've been discussing, but remind us of the trauma within the Healy Ray family.
10: Well, Michael Healy Ray says words used by his brother in the lead up to a confidence vote in the government cost Kerry a ministry. Days before that vote happened, Danny Healy Ray called on Fianna Fáil and Fine Gael to change leadership. Michael resigned as a Minister of State at the Department of Agriculture during the Dáil debate. He was asked by your earlier guest, Gerry O'Sullivan from Radio Kerry, if the political cooperation between him and his brother has been damaged.
2: Nobody can ever go saying what the future is going to bring. What I would say is reliability to me is everything.
4: And he's not reliable.
2: And being able to trust people is very, very important.
4: And you can't trust him now.
2: I'm not saying that. What I'm saying is the facts are what happened. We were on a ship. Did I jump overboard? I didn't jump over any board. I was pulled overboard.
8: And tell us about the health insurer, which has announced it's cutting prices.
10: Well, Level Health is cutting the cost of its Plan B by 10% from next month. It's also set the cost of Plan A for those aged over 26 to €436 a year. And the price is even less for those under 26. Level Health says it will be announcing further price reductions in July and says the aim of the price cuts is to help combat the cost of living.
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10: Dry to begin with this evening, cloudy and wet as the night goes on. Lows tonight of 9 to 12 degrees.
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9: With Einhell, one battery, over 350 power tools, one system, total control.
8: Stephen Doyle, what has GAA President Charlotte Burns said about the possibility of changing the timing of the championship draws?
14: Yeah, Matt, it certainly is an issue for players and managers with regards to planning four matches and trips, not to mention supporters as well. The draws have been made on the RTE programme Morning Ireland, and with this week being a bank holiday, it meant the draw for round two of the All-Ireland Senior Football Championship was made 2 days after the pots for the draw were confirmed. This is where the matches get really serious, of course, Matt, with the losing teams in round 2B being knocked out. Kildare and defending champions Kerry will face off in Newbridge as the two sides look to avoid an early exit from the championship. Elsewhere, Connacht Kings Roscommon will travel to Monaghan. Derry will host Meath, and Dublin are away to Cavan. Winners of those ties will play the losers in 2A, where Cork have been handed a long trip to Donegal, while Leinster champions Westmeath will go to Galway. Tyrone will entertain Mayo, and Armagh are away to Louth. The second round matches will be played over the weekend of June 13th and 14th. The GAA president spoke about the draw timing issue at the launch in Trim today.
15: If counties say they would prefer it, then there's no issue. The reason why it's in Morning Ireland, 500,000 people tune into that every morning. It's a massive, massive programme. If you saw this morning, we were able to locate ourselves in Athlone. It might very well be coming from Bacon next week, because big news from Bacon this week. The last one is actually coming from my own club, Silverbridge, because it'll be my last ever one. Give us an opportunity to go out to clubs. You know, Sunday games are the games that have just happened. There isn't as big an audience for that as there would be on the Monday. I know there was a Tuesday this time because of the bank holiday.
8: Now, who's the latest League of Ireland player confirmed to be involved with this month's World Cup?
14: Yeah, St. Patrick's Athletic goalkeeper Joe Anang, Matt, brilliant this season. He's been called up to represent Ghana. It's the first time in the Dublin club's history they'll ever have a player at the tournament. Anang won his first and so far only cap for Ghana last November in a friendly against Japan. He'll be competing with Lawrence Attizigi of Swiss Super League club St. Gallen and Benjamin Assar, who plays for Accra Hearts of Oak in the Ghana Premier League. He joins Shamrock Rovers captain Roberto Lopez in being involved in the World Cup squad.
8: Now, what news was revealed today by Liverpool legend Kenny Dalglish?
14: Yeah, he has revealed, Matt, that he's currently undergoing treatment for cancer. He had planned to keep the news private, but confirmed it after accidentally sharing it in a social media post. The former striker and manager of the Merseysiders added that the treatment is going well. He, of course, scored 167 goals and 320 appearances for Celtic before going on to make 515 appearances for the Reds, where he won over 30 trophies as player and manager.
8: One of the greats, so best wishes to him in that. Which two players have advanced to the women's singles semi-final at the French Open?
14: Yes, the 15th seed Marta Kostyuk has won the deciding set to knock out the 7th seed Alina Svitolina. 8th seed Mira Andreeva also through to the last four after a straight sets win over Romania's Sorana Cârstea.
8: Thank you very much, Stephen Doyle. Traffic now with Mark Hogan.
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17: Dublin's South Quays are very busy between the Halfpenny Bridge and Houston Station after an earlier incident. The slow traffic is a result on Thomas Street outbound onto James Street and Old Kilmainham from the Bridgefoot Street Junction to the South Circular Road. Clambrassas Street northbound through to Bridge Street is congested from Long Lane to the South Quays, and the approach from Bolton Street and North King Street is back to the Capel Street Junction. Commons Road out of Cork has a delay between the North Ring Road Junction and a collision at the Fitz's Boreen Junction, and the M20 northbound in Limerick is back up between Junction 2 Dora Doyle and the M7 interchange. 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
8: A 32-year-old man who murdered his mother at the family home in Ballyconnell, County Cavan, has been handed a life sentence today. Danny Heineman stabbed his mother, Annie, to death before attacking his father on the 11th of January last year. Our Today FM courts correspondent, Frank Graney, is with us. Frank, the judge said this was a case involving extreme violence within the supposed safety of the family home. What can you tell us about what happened to Annie and Henk Heineman at the hands of their son, Danny?
2: Well, this all unfolded at the family home in Ballyconnell in County Cavan, as you say, on the 11th of January last year. By way of background, we heard that Annie and Henk Heineman met in the Netherlands in the 1990s. They got married, later moved to Cavan to raise their five children. Danny was their firstborn. And in the lead up to that night, his family, we heard, had become increasingly concerned about his behaviour. His mental health had deteriorated somewhat. He was drinking a lot. That didn't help matters. And there was also a history of drug abuse. And on the night in question, Annie and Henk had gone out for dinner. They returned home. Henk, we heard, went to bed at around 9 o'clock that night. Annie stayed downstairs. Danny was living with them at the time. He had moved to Sligo to do a course in accountancy a few years beforehand, but he had returned home to the family home. And Henk later told Gardaí that on that night, he noticed his son had been drinking. Not long after going to bed then, Henk said that he heard a strange noise followed by screaming. He went downstairs. When he did so, he found his wife lying motionless on the kitchen floor. Danny then turned on him, ran at him with a knife, stabbed him over 20 times. Henk, obviously very concerned about his own welfare and that of his wife's, he was convinced he was dying. He somehow managed to escape the house, crossed a field barefoot to a neighbour's house. He was covered in blood. When the neighbour answered the door, the alarm was raised. Gardaí arrived on the scene soon afterwards, discovered Annie's body in the house. Sadly, she didn't survive the attack. Danny was arrested. He was questioned. During that questioning, he said that he had consumed a bottle of vodka and a beer on the day in question. Couldn't remember killing his mother. He claimed she had said something that he didn't want to hear, was how he put it. And his memory essentially left him after that. His mother, Annie, stabbed at least 14 stab wounds, according to the post-mortem evidence. She also had defensive injuries to her arms. As we know, and as I said, she didn't survive the attack. And Henk is very lucky to be alive. He was stabbed all over, continues to feel the physical and psychological impact of those injuries.
8: Given the suggestions of a previous deterioration in that man's mental health, Danny Heineman, did it not give rise to the possibility of him claiming not guilty by reason of criminal insanity?
2: It didn't in the end, but the possibility was explored. The court heard details about his mental health, his behaviour prior to the killing. There were incidents of self-harm. He had been admitted to psychiatric units on several occasions. Family members were really worried about him. As I mentioned, alcohol abuse had become a serious problem. There was a history of drug abuse too. He had become increasingly paranoid. He believed that his electronic devices had been hacked and that people were watching or listening to him through those devices to such an extent that he would even wrap devices in tinfoil. And as part of these proceedings then, and I suppose this is why there was a delay in arriving at sentence today, because psychiatric reports were required, they were obtained to assess whether he was suffering from a severe mental disorder that could have given rise to a potential defence under the Criminal Law Insanity Act. But on foot of those assessments, the experts found no such disorder. And once they had concluded their assessments, he then pleaded guilty, and that led to a sentence hearing and today's sentence being handed down.
8: At least his pleas spared the family the added trauma of a jury trial. They were in court today. So what have they said about what happened?
2: They were there in force again today. They didn't address the court directly today, chose not to speak to the media afterwards, which was obviously absolutely their right. Several victim impact statements, though, were read out on their behalf at a previous sentence hearing. Henk Heineman, Danny's father, gave one of the most emotional statements. He said that he lost not only his wife that day, but also a son. He said, Danny was no longer my son from that night in January of 2025. He said that he constantly relives seeing his wife lying dead on the kitchen floor, the attack itself, constant reminders, the look in his son's eyes as he came at him with the knife. He also spoke of losing his life partner, of being left alone, and reflected on their long marriage. And it sounded like a wonderful marriage. Again, meeting in the Netherlands in 1990, having a family of five children, returning to Ireland to raise them. And he spoke about how Annie should have lived, should have been given the opportunity to live, to grow old, to become a grandmother. A daughter of hers said that in her victim impact statement, she said that words cannot capture the pain that she and the others feel. She described that night back in January of 2025 as a date and a time that will haunt her forever. She's struggling to understand how her brother could do such a thing. She said before that night, they were a family of seven. We now have a family of five, and it could have been four. A reference obviously to how close her father came to also losing his life at the hands of his son. Annie's sister, Eileen and Noreen, also provided statements to the court. They described her as deeply loved in the community, the glue of the family, in their words. And by all accounts, Annie Heineman was a remarkable woman, well-known, well-loved in her community, and that was reflected in the work she did too. She was a rehabilitation carer for adults with disabilities. She was described as compassionate, community-minded, her loss deeply felt by all those who knew and loved her. And the judge even remarked on that today, Mr. Justice Tony Hunt. He said the trauma was profound and permanent, and he said it was unlikely to end with this generation of the family.
8: Tell us about the sentence handed down. Why did the judge decide to hand down consecutive sentences instead of concurrent ones?
2: Well, he spent some time explaining his reasoning behind that. Danny Heineman was today handed a life sentence, as you rightly say, for the murder of his mother. And that was the easy part for Mr. Justice Hunt, because he had no discretion in terms of sentencing him for his mother's murder. A mandatory sentence applies regardless of circumstances. He did, though, have some discretion when it came to the attempted murder of Henk Heineman, his father. And the judge also had to consider whether the sentences should run concurrently, alongside one another, or consecutively, which would be one after the other. The defence argued against consecutive sentences. Obviously, it's a longer sentence in its totality. His barrister said the offences arose from the same single incident, and he submitted that a concurrent sentence was appropriate. But the judge decided today that it would not be appropriate to do so. He felt that to essentially wrap two sentences into one wouldn't do justice to what happened to Henk and the significant injuries he suffered. So in the end, the judge sentenced Danny Heineman to 6 years for the attempted murder, with the life sentence to kick in after that sentence has expired. 6 years, you may argue, isn't a lot for attempted murder, certainly given the circumstances of this case, but the judge had to be proportionate, had to be mindful of the totality of the sentence. He initially had an 18-year sentence in mind for the attempted murder. That was reduced then down to six. So 6 years to begin with. Once that sentence expires, the life sentence for murdering his mother will then follow.
8: Final thing, he did plead guilty, but has Danny Heineman ever offered anything by way of remorse or an apology to his family?
2: He did through his barrister on the previous occasion. A letter of apology was handed up. His barrister said that Danny deeply regretted his actions. The court heard that he had intended to read that letter of apology out himself, but was unable to do so after hearing the victim impact statements. And in it, he said, "I miss you all," a reference to the wider family. He said, "I'm sorry for my actions. I understand I had a loving and supportive family who did their best for me and tried to get me help. Sorry." He also said that he missed his family every day since the killing, was filled with sadness, grief and guilt. He struggled to express regret for killing his mother, injuring his father, traumatizing the wider family and friends. Obviously, the guilty plea was evidence of remorse. However, there was an important qualification and distinction that the judge was entitled to take into account. The fact that he didn't plead guilty immediately. That plea, as I say, came after psychiatric reports ruled out an insanity defense, whereby if it had gone down that route, a jury would have had the special verdict of not guilty by reason of insanity available available to them. And that was something that one of Annie's sisters, Noreen Maguire, mentioned in her victim impact statement. She criticised the delay. She said it could have spared the family extra unnecessary pain if he had just pleaded guilty earlier.
8: Thank you very much, Frank Grady, our Today FM Courts correspondent. As we were hearing from Laura earlier in the 5 of 5, there was another bombardment of Ukraine by Russia last night, one of the heaviest since the illegal war started over 4 years ago. Could it be, though, that Ireland is playing its part in weaponizing Russia in its assault on Ukraine? We're going to discuss that when we come back after this.
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8: Is Ireland contributing, albeit indirectly, to the Russian war effort in Ukraine? We're going to discuss the Ognish Alumina plant in County Limerick, which is the only producer of alumina in Ireland. But Conor Gallagher, investigations reporter with the Irish Times, who has been working on the story for some time now, how much of that goes to Russia? And is it possible that some of it is used in armaments by the Russians against Ukraine?
30: So how much of it goes to Russia is something of a changeable question. What we know over the years is that a rising percentage has been going to Russia. That, for example, last year it was about 600,000 tons of alumina going to Russia, and alumina is the raw material needed to make aluminium. This year, as we reported on Saturday, 80% of the alumina produced in Ireland, which means basically the alumina produced in Ognish, went to Russia. Just 83%, while less than 1% went to EU countries. But today, the Minister for Enterprise, Peter Burke, came out and said those figures are actually incorrect, and that Ognish had provided incorrect export figures to the Central Statistics Office, and that the actual figure was about 45%.
8: Which is still a very significant number, even if it is only 45%.
30: It's, yeah, so it's the Burke said today 45% to Russia and 45% to the EU. Now, we're still waiting on actually the CSO to come back to us and tell us which figure is correct, because the ONS are apparently going to correct the figures with the CSO. But in either event, it's a very, very substantial number, and Ireland is by far the biggest contributor of alumina to Russia in the EU.
8: Okay, and then what happens with the alumina when it goes to Russia?
30: So according to our investigation, which we published last March, this alumina is shipped. Well, first of all, to take you right back, alumina is made from bauxite, which is imported from mines in Guinea and Brazil and shipped into the Shannon Estuary, into Aughanis, which transforms it into alumina, which is shipped to various smelters across Europe, chiefly to St. Petersburg in Russia, where it's put on trains and taken to smelters in Siberia. All of these smelters are owned by Rusal, which also owns Aughanis. It's a Russian company. And it's made into aluminium. And there, according to the information and leaked documents we received, aluminium is sold on to a trading company called ASK. And this trading company sells huge amounts of aluminium to 40 or so sanctioned Russian weapons producers. So these produce everything from tanks to cruise missiles to ICBMs, you name it, you know, they're making it. So it seems...
8: So is it a logical conclusion, Conor, that alumina, which leaves County Limerick, might well end up in weapons being used by Russia against Ukraine?
30: The figures we obtained and the financial documents we obtained suggest it's highly likely that this is happening, and that these aluminium is going to Russian companies which have been sanctioned by the EU. And our investigation also showed heavy links between Rusal and indeed its once owner and now minority shareholder Oleg Deripaska and Moscow and Putin and the Russian military. Indeed, Rusal is listed as a key strategic defence company by the Russian government. So there are many links between Rusal and the Kremlin, basically.
8: So if the European Union has sanctions against various Russian businesses and individuals, why isn't Aughanis Alumina covered by that?
30: So you kind of have to go back to about 2018 there, when the US wanted to impose sanctions on Deripaska relating to alleged interference in the US presidential election. Imposing sanctions on Deripaska, who is the majority owner of Rusal and by extension Aughanis, would have huge consequences for Aughanis and jobs in the region. The Irish government lobbied heavily to for those sanctions to be mitigated. So a deal was reached that Oleg Deripaska would sell some of his shares and become a minority shareholder in the company. Then the war broke out in Ukraine, or the full-scale invasion in 2022. There was renewed calls for the sanctioning of alumina, which is a key strategic resource for the defence industry. Again, the Irish government's lobbying machine went into action and managed to successfully prevent sanctions being placed on the export of alumina. And part of the reason they were successful was because Europe also depends on Aughanis for alumina. European industries like Airbus, BMW need Aughanis to exist, so they can provide alumina to make aluminium to make their airplanes and cars and what have you. So the idea was that sanctioning Aughanis would harm Europe just as much, if not more, than it would harm Russia.
8: And how much of it, though, may also be put down to a desire by our government to keep jobs at the plant and also to get the tax revenues?
30: Yes, so I mean, I think the desire to keep jobs in the plant is probably the primary motivation, at least for Ireland. The strategic import of aluminium was probably why they were successful on the European stage. But you've got about nearly 1,000 people employed there, either in contract or permanently, and by some estimates, another 1,000 people employed in directly supporting industries. So the region does rely on it an awful lot, especially because, you know, Moneypoint down there is going to be closing. Wyatt Foods closed recently, which is a big jobs blow. So the region is very dependent on it. TDs and government TDs, voter bases are very much dependent on it. If you go down there, there is an awful lot of support for Aughanis, and people are questioning why, you know, they should be punished for what's going on many thousands of miles away. And the other side of it is Aughanis actually has a power. It consumes, you know, it's such an energy intensive process that Aughanis built its own power plant. And that power plant feeds excess energy into the grid. So that's up to 200,000 homes if running at full capacity. So that's another consideration for the government.
8: Okay, what's the attitude of the Ukrainian government to Ireland allowing this to continue in Ireland, irrespective of the fact that Ireland has provided so much financial support to Ukraine?
30: Yeah, so a lot's been happening in the last week or so since Aughanis, a letter that Aughanis had sent the government lobbying for against sanctions was made public. And there's been a lot of activity and comments online. Up until now, the Ukrainian government in Kyiv has been somewhat quiet about it. The Ukrainian ambassador here had voiced some serious concerns about it back in March. But that changed late last week when a senior official in Vladimir Zelensky's office started questioning why sanctions weren't being imposed on Alumina or Aughanis in light of these revelations. So it is being noticed in Kyiv, and it's also been noticed in Brussels. Dozens of MEPs, none of them Irish, have sent letters or a letter to the Commission asking for sanctions to be imposed, and that number is growing all the time, it seems. The Belgian government has signalled that it wants to see sanctions imposed on Alumina as well, and it considers this a loophole in the current sanctions regime.
8: Conor Gallagher, investigations reporter with the Irish Times, thank you very much for being with us. 0874 100 102 gives you the last word by text or by WhatsApp. Back with Mary McKeown and Cal Thomas after the traffic with Mark Hogan.
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11: Commons Road out of Cork is solid between the North Ring Road junction and a collision at the Fitz's Boreen junction. Roxburgh Road southbound in Limerick is busy from the bus depot to Roxburgh roundabout. And in Dublin, Thomas Street outbound onto James's Street and Old Kilmainham is packed between the Bridgefoot Street junction and the South Circular Road. The South Quays are very busy between Dublin City Council and Houston Station. And Dorset Street westbound onto North King Street is busy between Granby Row and Church Street junction. Mark Hogan, Life and Travel.
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8: Could Donald Trump's efforts to come to some sort of deal with Iran to bail him out of his war come to naught because of Israel's actions in Lebanon? We're joined by Marion McKeown. And first, Cal Thomas, reports today suggesting that Trump has had to force Benjamin Netanyahu not to push into Beirut and further into southern Lebanon. Could it be that the relationship between Trump and Netanyahu is going to break down because Netanyahu won't do what Trump wants him to do?
20: Yeah, well, Israel's a sovereign nation, Matt. Look, I've been to Beirut. I've been to southern Lebanon in the late 70s, where I discovered the PLO had stored missiles and bombs in schools and hospitals. These are terrorists who have as their charter and as they believe their religious duty to wipe Israel off the map, to kill as many Jews as possible. They haven't changed at all in that objective. And I don't think Trump has any strong convictions on this. All he is interested in is making a deal so he can claim that he has brought another peace settlement, this time to the Middle East. You'll recall all the bragging he's done about various wars in the Congo and Azerbaijan and other places. He would love to get this one and win the Nobel Peace Prize for himself. I think that's his ultimate objective.
8: Cal, do you believe that Israel is justified in pushing into southern Lebanon and taking land there like it has taken previous occupied territories, and that it is somehow entitled to bomb Beirut?
20: Well, in 1979, I went up into southern Lebanon with some members of the Israeli army and discovered some of those things I just told you about. When Hezbollah invades Lebanon and holds territory that they use to attack civilians in northern Lebanon, it would be like Canada or Mexico attacking northern or southern cities in the United States. You can either let it happen or you can weed out the terrorists, and that's what Israel's trying to do.
8: Okay, Marion McKeown, what do you say to all of that?
21: Well, I think, first of all, Cal, what you're referencing happened almost, 47 years ago or thereabouts. So I don't think, I was actually in Tehran in southern Lebanon less than a decade ago. And to see what Trump or what Netanyahu is bombing, these UNESCO sacred sites, some of the oldest Phoenician sites in the world, these magnificent ruins, it's just wanton destruction and probably war crimes. There is no justification for this. The government of Lebanon was trying to get Hezbollah to a point. I mean, it may have been futile, it may be a long-term project, but to a point where they would reasonably participate peacefully in the Lebanese government, which, as you know, is extremely fragile. And this has completely thwarted that attempt, and probably deliberately so. I think the readout of Trump's call, which is quite extraordinary, in which he tells Netanyahu, allegedly, if we can believe it, that everyone hates him and now everybody hates Israel and that he kept him out of prison, etc., etc. It does sound like something Trump, a rant Trump might go on. But it also shows the frustration that Trump, having started this war of choice and being bounced into it, if you believe the initial versions from Rubio and various other people, and now cannot find a way out of it. And it seems that every time he gets onto some kind of an off-ramp, it's blocked off by Netanyahu. So I can understand his frustration. But I don't think, Cal, that there are any peace prizes for ending a war of choice that you start. I don't think Trump's going to get too much credit for that, even if he does succeed in doing so. But I did see that he is talking to Hezbollah through intermediaries, and I do welcome that. I think you've got to talk to all sides if you're trying to bring about any kind of a ceasefire, any kind of a peace.
8: Yeah, he said that he'd had a very good call with Hezbollah through highly placed representatives. Has any American president, either directly or indirectly, ever dealt with Hezbollah previously? Marion?
21: To my knowledge, and Cal may know more than me, but absolutely not to my knowledge. Yeah. They are a proscribed terrorist organisation. There is no diplomatic contact with them from any American source that I've ever known of.
8: Well, so Cal, what do you make of that, given what you've said about Hezbollah and your belief that Israel is entitled to go after Hezbollah? Well, what do you make of Trump saying he had a very good call with Hezbollah through highly placed representatives, that he would appear to be endorsing dealing with them?
20: Yeah, well, the official policy of the United States for years, Matt, has been we do not deal with terrorist organizations. Now, that's been violated secretly on numerous occasions. We've had presidents and their representatives talking to the Taliban. I think Bill Clinton invited a terrorist organization. I think it was the Taliban to Camp David. They didn't come. So the official policy is not always the policy that is followed. But you're not going to get it. There's no moral equivalency between the United States, Hezbollah, and Israel. There just isn't. And especially when you have a religious mandate, or think you do, and we've talked about this before on the program, to kill the infidels, to eliminate Israel, you're not going to make any kind of agreement that's lasting when you're negotiating with people they consider as infidels. That would be us, and that would be Israel. That's just a fact.
8: What'd you say to that, Marion?
21: You know, Cal, honestly, I would have agreed with you not that long ago that there is no moral equivalence, but I don't think the same can be said today. I don't think, given what Israel has done, the war crimes that it has committed in Gaza, the destruction, the appalling acts of violence that it has sanctioned in the West Bank, in the settlements, and what is now happening in Lebanon, I think it has squandered any moral superiority that it once undeniably had. And I say that about Netanyahu, not about the state of Israel or the Israeli people or the Jewish people, which is a completely different thing, which is something that Netanyahu always tries to conflate to spread the blame for his misdeeds.
8: Also, Marion, is there a sense, though, as well, that Trump is trying to move on from Iran? Because he said peace talks in Iran are very boring and he couldn't care less if they were stalling. Are we reaching the stage with Trump where he might try to pretend that nothing's actually happening there?
21: Oh, I think Trump's been bored and fed up with this for weeks. He thought this was a 3-day war, that this was going to be like Venezuela, that America would be in and out and he'd have another notch on his belt. And it has worked out to be anything but. And Trump has no interest in the incremental losses and gains, the one step forward, one step back, you know, which characterises all complex peace processes. He's got no interest in that. He has lost interest. I suspect he'd love to move on to Cuba now he probably thinks he could get a quick, sharp hit there and a victory there, although he may be mistaken again. But he has no interest in being involved in this Maidan, this for the long haul. But the problem is, it's very difficult to see how he gets out of it, especially when he's locked into this sort of two-step with Netanyahu.
8: Okay, let's move on to a settlement with the Department of Justice, which he controls and runs, over the issue of the release of his tax details, something which actually happened not during the Biden administration, but happened under his own first administration. Indeed, the person responsible for that was prosecuted and jailed during Joe Biden's time. Go figure. So anyway, Trump takes his legal action against the Department of Justice, seeking $10 billion in compensation. He settles for $1.778 billion in a so-called anti-weaponization fund. Before I go to Cal on this, let's hear a little bit of what former Vice President Mike Pence said when he was on NBC's Meet the Press at the weekend about this.
1: Well, look, I think that the weaponization fund is a bad idea from the start, and I would encourage the administration just to drop it. The Justice Department has the ability to settle cases like they did with that pro-life family who was put upon during the Biden administration, got us a well-deserved seven-figure settlement this week. But let's get rid of this fund. I mean, it's deeply offensive to me that you could have a fund that could even possibly compensate people who assaulted police officers or vandalized the Capitol on January 6th. And I think that's broadly held by most Republicans and most Americans.
8: So finally, has a line actually been drawn in the sand by which Republicans will not cross, will not allow to be swept away, that Trump will not get away with this, Cal?
20: Well, I think Pence is absolutely right. Look, I'm against the so-called anti-weaponization fund. And let's not forget that people that invaded the Capitol on January 6th, some of them were carrying signs and chanting, "Hang Mike Pence." He was definitely under physical threat. Others had invaded the office of Speaker Nancy Pelosi, one of them saying that he wanted to kidnap her. So this was an outrageous thing. The federal government should not be paying for lawyers on this. Pence is right. There is a process in the Department of Justice. If people feel they were wrongly convicted, wrongly accused, they can go through that. But this would set a terrible precedent, no matter whether you're Republican or Democrat, liberal or conservative.
8: But Marion, could it be that we've got another classic Trump bait and switch, in that he drops this one, lets it go, everybody says, well, that's all right, so, and at the same time, another part of the settlement with the Department of Justice in relation to that of his tax affairs, his company's tax affairs, and all his relatives, then gets by quietly while everyone is focused on this?
21: Well, I don't think that second part is going to get through at all, because I think that is the core violation, whatever about arguing that the Department of Justice has the right to pay out as it sees fit or whatever. You cannot, the second part of the deal cannot stand in law, because if to do so, you would be carving out a group of American people that to which due process does not apply, and you just can't do that. So that's never going to stand. That will inevitably be challenged in court. But my big other concern about this slush fund, the $1.77 billion, is that the terms of the fund don't require any disclosure at all about how much is paid or to whom it is paid. So in theory, you could have a $1.775 billion payout to Roger Stone or Steve Bannon or Alan Weisselberg, all Trump's big cronies and former people who were prosecuted and received prison sentences, for example, and they could then set up a PAC and, you know, and put the money, all the money into it, which could then be accessed by Trump. I mean, there are so many ways to work around this so that the money would end up back in Trump's back pocket. So I think that, I don't think Trump anticipated the blowback on this and the extent of the fury. And Cal, I think Mike Pence was very gracious not to point out that these are the people who carried a scaffold to Capitol Hill and were chanting, "Hang Mike Pence." You know, he has good reason to feel aggrieved about this, but so do the police officers who were beaten to a pulp, who had to retire because of their injuries, who suffered severe trauma. The whole thing is completely disgusting. And I think for most Republicans, it was a bridge too far. And I think Trump sort of got the hint of that. But also the fact that the judge has now resurrected the legal sort of pursuit of this, and it has to be re-justified. I think that they're just not going to go the distance.
8: Now, a US judge has also ordered the removal of Trump's name from the Kennedy Center for Performing Arts, ruling that the iconic Washington venue cannot be renamed without an act of Congress. But Cal, will Trump take any notice of that? Do you think, will he really take his name down from the building?
20: Well, we'll see. I mean, there are legal procedures, of course, and I agree with the judge's ruling. This was an act of Congress to honor a martyred president. And Donald Trump had nothing to do with the Kennedy Center. He may have gone there a couple of times, but I've gone to various places many times, and I've never asked that my name be put on the building. Yes, he wants to renovate it, and that's fine. It needs some renovation. And yes, I would compliment him on some of the renovations he's done in the Washington, D.C., in the city, fountains that have not operated in years, beautifying the reflecting pool. All of those things are positive. But I think this was a unique thing. It was the Kennedy Center. And there is, he appointed a board of his own lackeys to approve this. But I think the judge is right. This was established by Congress, and only Congress can change it.
8: Sorry, Cal, have you not been following the stories in relation to the fountains and the reflecting pool at the Lincoln Memorial and the incredible costs involved and the various dubious methods by which the contracts were awarded? Do you think you're getting value for money there?
20: Well, there's no question that these things needed repair. They've gone without repair for a long time. They have been ugly. The city's been ugly. Look, I was born in Washington, and I've seen the city beautiful, and I've seen it ugly. It's ugly. It's been ugly up until recently, and we've got this 250th anniversary of our founding coming up on July the 4th. And I don't know where the money's going. Yeah, probably some of it has gone to some of his cronies, but he wouldn't be the first president to do that.
8: I think he might be the first president to do it on the scale of which this has actually been done. And when you talk about eyesores, are you happy with how the White House is looking these days, particularly with the octagon being set up for the mixed martial arts fighting to mark Trump's 80th birthday?
20: Well, I'm not a fan of mixed martial arts, and I don't think it belongs on the White House grounds. I've just written this column that'll be in my newspapers on Thursday about what a really, I think, an unhappy American birthday this is. I remember the bicentennial in 1976. Gerald Ford was our president, a modest and humble man. What a contrast. There was the Vietnam War had ended in April. There were flag wavings all over the country instead of flag burnings. And I just, there's an ugliness now sweeping this country that is very offensive to me. And I'm very sad about it. Maybe things will be better on the 300th anniversary. I'll let you know.
8: Marion, I see many of the musical acts that have been planned to celebrate the 250th anniversary have been cancelled because they can't get people to take part in it. So instead, you're going to have a Make America Great Again.

0: tribute band to a pair of lip syncers, and then Vanilla Ice, who's another has-been from the 80s. Everybody who could have got a booking somewhere else at any point in the future has now fled this because it's become so partisan and so unpleasant. And I agree with Cal. I think it's really sad that America's 250th birthday is turning out to be such a partisan, bitter, unpleasant affair. I was there for, I think it was the 225th and the 240th indeed. And I remember George W. Bush, like Cal said about Gerald Ford, did a really modest, low-key affair and was all about civic duty. And they got all the kids to send birthday cards and birthday letters to America, huge school projects. And it was all about unity and being civic-minded. And this is just brash and vulgar and tacky, and I think it is a pretty unhappy birthday, and I hope it's not really, I'm afraid it is a sign of where America is at the moment. Let's just hope that the next birthday is better.
1: Well, there's something else. Marion, what do we know of Jill Biden's books? Former president's wife has written her story. What's in it?
0: Well, you know, first of all, why? I mean, why did she bother? There's no demand that I can see for this book. I don't see that there's any need for it. The big headline out of it is that she apparently thought when Joe Biden was in that disastrous debate performance that he was having a stroke. That was her first thought, which, you know, is understandable. But if she did think that, they went straight to an after party afterwards and, you know, other events, debriefing events. There was no sign of anybody calling him a doctor or having him checked. So I find the fact that she's writing a book at this stage, I don't know what record she's trying to set straight. I think that ship has sailed. I think most Democrats now just want to forget the absolute disaster that was the final months of Biden's term in office, and which really obscured some really good things he did in the first 2 years, and the absolute ridiculous mistake that he made in deciding to seek a second term, and even worse, that those around him, the advisors and the Democrats at large, that they didn't really pressure him much more at a much earlier stage not to run.
1: Well, just finally, Cal, Trump has been boasting about how easily he passed all his medical tests, but the Wall Street Journal is pointing out this lot of gaps in what has been released publicly, a lack of specificity. So what do you make of this? I mean, how confident can we be that Trump is fit and able?
2: Well, presidents have covered up or lied about their medical conditions forever. I mean, you think of JFK, his problems, LBJ, Bill Clinton, possibly Ronald Reagan. There are a lot of people who think that he had early Alzheimer's in his second term. And as Marion mentioned, certainly Joe Biden. But I think full disclosure is always helpful. I had my annual physical yesterday. I just got the full metabolic panel, and I'm happy to share it with anybody, except I'm not running for president. I think that Trump should do the same thing, especially the cognitive business. He repeats himself a lot. He says a lot of things that are not true, verifiably. And I think the with his 80th birthday coming up, in about 12 days, I think the public deserves to have a full disclosure on everything.
1: Cal Thomas, Marion McCone, thank you. Back with the 6 to 6 after this.
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8: This hour, Ian Guider on why highest interest rates are now almost certain, and also why you could have a possibility of strikes at RTE. We'll have Dee Reddy and John Cadell talking about CMAT's reaction to her body-shaming comments. That's coming up in The Last Word in Music. And we're also going to be meeting the actor Richard Flood.
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8: FM. So, Laura Donnelly, we just had Callum Marion with us, but what's the latest coming out of the US today on Iran?
9: Well, US Secretary of State Marco Rubio has been defending his country's war on Iran, insisting it's been highly successful in achieving its military objectives. It comes as Israel's attacks on Lebanon threaten to derail efforts to end the conflict with Tehran. Secretary Rubio says the United States has to make pragmatic foreign policy decisions. However, Donald Trump has been accused of issuing indecipherable messages on ending the war. Senator Chris Murphy asked Marco Rubio for clarification on what the US wants from talks.
10: In addition to the Straits, that's the predicate that opens the door to phase two. Phase two is they have to commit to very specific negotiations on highly enriched, the disposition of the highly enriched uranium that still is buried deep in a mountain somewhere. They have to agree on negotiating severe and long-term limitations and or cancellation of enrichment.
8: What was heard in court today in the case of a man who murdered his mother?
9: A 32-year-old man who murdered his mother at the family home in Ballyconnell, County Cavan, has been given a life sentence. Danny Hayman stabbed his mother, Annie, to death before attacking his father on the 11th of January last year. The judge said the killing of Annie involved an extraordinary level of violence. She was stabbed at least 14 times and also had defensive injuries on her arms. After attacking his mother, Danny Hayman then turned on his father, Hank, stabbing him 26 times. He survived but was left with life-changing injuries. In sentencing Danny, the judge felt it would be improper to hand down concurrent sentences, so a six-year sentence for the attempted murder of his father will be served before he begins the life sentence for murdering his mother.
8: How many drivers were caught speeding off the bank holiday weekend?
9: Over 4,000. So during the five-day Garda operation, 187 people were arrested for drink or drug driving, while more than 400 drivers were caught holding a phone or not wearing a seatbelt. Three people died on the roads, bringing the overall number of deaths this year to 73.
8: Who wants pubs to open for longer?
9: Well, a survey found strong support for nightclubs and pubs being allowed to stay open. Red Sea Research for the Licensed Vintners Association found 76% of people who socialise in Dublin would like to see later opening times, while half said more clubs are needed. Green Party Deputy Leader and Dublin City Councillor Hazel Chu told The Last Word the government must progress plans developed 5 years ago to extend opening hours.
11: To make sure each of our cities have nighttime advisors in place, which we put in, and transport in place, which we funded at the time, this government hasn't done anything more to it. And we need them to change the licensing laws. We need them to increase transport, and we need them to make the cities safer at nighttime by increasing footfall and having a nighttime economy.
8: Now, a specially commissioned report for government has made an economic case for increasing the number of data centres in Ireland. What's in this?
9: Well, the report says the country could miss out on up to 40,000 new jobs being created between now and 2040 if there's no growth in the sector. It says data centres have brought €15 billion worth of investment into the country and support industries which generate almost 30% of the state's employment-based taxes. However, the report also notes the high electricity consumption of data centres and that they provide very few direct jobs after the construction phase.
8: Oh, tell us about a ban for plastic sauce sachets and from when?
9: Well, the European Union is banning single-use packets of ketchup, mayonnaise and other condiments from August in order to cut down on plastic waste. Restaurants will be required to provide refillable dispensers, containers or table service bottles for dine-in customers, but takeaways are exempt from the rules.
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9: Dry to begin with this evening, cloudy and wet as the night goes on. Lows tonight of 9 to 12 degrees.
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8: Stephen Doyle, who's the latest Premier League manager to be leaving and why?
13: Well, Fulham have confirmed that Marco Silva has left the club after five seasons in charge, Matt. It's reported the Portuguese is returning home and has signed a three-year deal plus an optional year until 2029 to become Jose Mourinho's replacement at Benfica. The Lisbon club finished third last season behind Sporting and champions Porto. Silva won the English Championship in his first season with Fulham in the 21-22 campaign before establishing the West Londoners as a top-flight outfit. Fulham owner Shahid Khan has revealed the club has prepared for Silva's departure and will replace him soon.
8: Now, while we were off air over the weekend, Liverpool went and fired Arne Slot. So tell us, where are they at with replacing him?
13: Well, the latest reports suggest that he's in advanced talks, or the club is in advanced talks, with the former Bournemouth boss Andoni Areola. He left the Cherries at the end of last season after three seasons in charge. The former Rayo Vallecano manager is described as someone who will fit Liverpool's preferred playing style, which is to deliver front foot aggressive football. The hiring process at Anfield is being led by Richard Hughes, Liverpool's sporting director, who previously worked with Areola at Bournemouth.
8: Now, who's hoping to impress during his first senior international squad appearance with the Republic of Ireland this week?
13: Yeah, Bohemians captain Dawson Devoy admits his family have been full of pride after he was called up by head coach Hamer Hoggrimson. The midfielder will be hoping to earn a first senior cap in the friendly match against Canada in Montreal on Friday. Devoy came through at Bowes, where he returned over a year ago after a spell in the UK. He's played a huge part in the club getting up to second place in the Premier Division this season. The former under-21 international hopes to take that form into the week and is intent on getting a senior cap.
14: Really happy about that, yeah. Obviously, that has to be the aim, you know. Obviously, coming in for the week, trying to train as best I can, show what I'm about, and then, yeah, look at whatever happens Friday happens. But, yeah, once I'm giving myself that opportunity, that's all I can do, really, yeah. It's something that, you know, you dream about as a kid, and to actually to be involved now and have that opportunity is just something that fills me with a lot of pride, and you know, like, my family is really proud as well, so it's really nice, yeah.
8: Who's expected to fight Katie Taylor in her final bout?
13: Yeah, well, Taylor's set to take on Flora Pilley for the WBC super lightweight title. The Bray boxer will retire later this year and plans to bow out with a homecoming fight at Croke Park. The WBC confirmed last night that previous champion Sandy Ryan is pregnant and has now vacated the title. According to the governing body, Frenchwoman Pilley will be Taylor's next opponent.
8: Thank you very much, Stephen. Back with Ian Guider after we've had the traffic at Mark Hogan.
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15: Commons Road. Out of Cork is slow between the North Ring Road Junction and the Fitz's Boring Junction, where reports of an incident remain. Childers Road westbound in Limerick is busy from Clohan GA to Tipperary Roundabout. The Old Dublin Road out of Galway has a delay between Bonsecours Hospital and Skerrit Roundabout. And in Dublin, the North Circular Road westbound is backed up between Phibsborough Lewis Station and Hanlon's Corner. And Patrick Street northbound onto Bridge Street is congested between the Kevin Street Junction and the Quays. Mark Hogan, Today from Travel.
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8: Ian Guider of the Business Post is with us. Ian, is there the possibility of a strike at RTE?
23: Well, the likelihood is increasing because staff who are represented by the SIP2 trade union, that's about 600 people out of 1,800 out at Montrose, they have voted in favour of saying they will hold another vote for industrial action if the company and management continue to outsource programming. So there was an initial ballot proposal to, because of Irish employment legislation and industrial relations legislation, there is a long way to go before you can just hold a strike. So there was a vote outcome to announce today that 85% to 15% say the union should be given the power to hold another vote for strike action if there is going to be further outsourcing, because there has been some programmes that were made by RTE that have been given to the private sector, such as the lottery results during the week, and also the religious programming as well has gotten.
8: And there are plans to do the same with the Late Late Show.
23: And on Fair City as well. So some of the big RTE programmes could be going to the private sector, independent production companies, and the obviously...
8: Who presumably would do it cheaper. Is that the idea, that RTE would be able to buy these things in at a lower price than they would make them for themselves?
23: Yes, because what they don't want to have is, if you're an independent production company, you could say, do the Late Late Show for the 9 months of the year, and obviously then do another programme or do other programmes in the meantime.
8: Sorry, it's more like 7 months of the year.
23: Well, yeah, but if you're in RTE, then you're saying, well, I only work on the Late Late Show, I don't do anything else, and you don't have the efficiencies that independent production companies can do, and also you don't have, if you're RTE, the ongoing cost of these productions in-house. Now, staff say this is a step towards removing RTE's real things, which is doing sports programming, which is doing entertainment programming, and they say this is the thin end of the wedge that would see RTE's public service broadcasting mandate be hollowed out, and RTE would become essentially like a publisher whereby everything else, they commission things, but they're all made outside, and RTE doesn't do these things. I actually think it's a good idea, actually, that RTE outsources to the private sector. There are some phenomenally good independent production companies in this country that make programmes for other stations here, but also make them for international TV and streaming companies abroad. We have a real skill set in this country at making scripted and unscripted TV and movies, which are award-winning in this country.
8: Sorry, Ian, you could also argue that some of the best stuff on RT at present is coming from the independent
23: sector.
8: Particularly
23: some of their documentaries who are made by outside production companies, by journalists who have a phenomenal filmmaking capacity and documentary making capacity. I think all of this goes to show, Matt, is the RTE management and Director General Kevin Backhurst have a real fight on their hands to bring down costs. They have struggled to get buy-in from the government to reduce the workforce any quicker than they are already doing it. 400 jobs are meant to go by 2029. They have barely gotten, I don't think they've even gotten 100 of those jobs out the door so far. And they're still hiring, by the way. I saw adverts for people, they're looking to make podcasts in RTE and they're hiring for staff. I think the unions aren't looking at the future of broadcasting, thinking RTE can sustain itself with 1,800 staff on the existing market where advertising revenue is just not going to recover. People aren't paying the license fee. For many, many reasons, including the fact a lot of young people don't have TVs. They watch things on laptops and on their phone.
8: Okay, why do you think an increase in interest rates is now almost certain?
23: Because today we got figures showing that inflation across the Eurozone is well above the European Central Bank target for inflation. Data from all the European countries shows inflation up by 3.5% in May from last year. The European Central Bank's target is that they have to have inflation or prices rising at in and around 2%. I don't think they will tolerate the fact that some parts of the basket of goods they measure, like energy, up almost 11%, services up by almost 3.5%. The ECB got caught out before after the war in Ukraine, where prices shot up above that 2% target. They got up to 11%, and the ECB didn't raise interest rates in time. They think that if you have prices growing by above 2%, it causes all sorts of problems in the economy, where wage demands get out of control, prices then go up further. It's bad for the economy growing. So I think next week, when they meet set interest rates, they will raise them by 0.25%, but it could be the first of two or possibly three more interest rate increases this year, because there is a big concern that once inflation stays at this rate, it won't actually go down because of the way energy prices are going.
8: I wonder, will increasing interest rates hit on the soaring car purchase market?
23: Possibly, because let's be honest, most cars are purchased in finance agreements these days. But so far here in Ireland, there is no sign of that happening. We had figures out by the Society of the Motor Industry, which represents all the traders and dealers. And in May, car sales were up by 35%. There are just over 8,000 new cars registered in May. And so far this year, January to the end of May, up by almost 5% on last year at just over 83,000 people. But that clear trend of people switching to EVs and hybrids is demonstrated in these figures. In May, battery electric vehicle sales up by more than 110%, just under 1,100 new EVs registered. So far this year, about 20,000 new EVs, up by 54% on last year. Clearly now they are over 20% of the market and growing. And we can see in these numbers for the first time, the Chinese car makers, they're growing off a slow base. BYD, the fifth biggest selling electric car maker now, and the others, XPeng, MG and Polestar, all rising by well over 200-300% off a lower base.
8: One last quick thing. We know that SpaceX is joining the stock market, and that's largely for AI reasons. Anthropic has announced it's going to the stock market. But before either of them do so, tell us about how Google has decided that it needs to sell shares for AI reasons.
23: Yeah, and when you think of the spending by Google this year, by one company alone on AI, they're going to spend between $180 and $190 billion. And even though it is an immensely profitable company, even though it has huge cash reserves, such is the spending they're doing, they need more money. So they're going to shareholders and they're looking to sell shares worth $80 billion.
8: In Alphabet, the parent company.
23: Alphabet for AI, either to hire scientists, to build and rent data centers, to buy AI chips, to buy servers, all the other things that go into building out these AI models. And this is just one company, $190 billion. The estimate now is, a few months ago, all the analysts were saying Meta, Microsoft, Amazon, Google, Facebook, Nvidia, they'll spend around $700 billion this year. The new estimate is they will spend $1 trillion. That's about three times the size of the Irish economy on data centers and chips and hiring in talent.
8: Wonder.
23: Is this, are we heading into that B word, a bubble?
8: Heading into it. Thank you very much, Ian Guider from the Business Post. Back with Dee Reddy and John Cadell next.
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27: 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Here to update you on the week ahead. Today, there'll be unexpected adventures rolling in with high chances of bumping into friends and conversations that go on longer than planned. Later this week, expect refreshing iced coffee made for picnics with picky bits and stretching out the afternoon. Because whatever the weather, with a Costa iced coffee made with heart in hand, the summer moments we love last. Costa iced coffee, made for summer.
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8: So let's be joined by Dee Reddy and John Cadell for The Last Word on music. 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

0: Okay, that's a bit of sea, Matt. And Dee Reddy, tell us why it is that despite winning a major award last week, CMAT has other issues which have taken a lot of the attention away from that.
1: Yeah, so one really big. I mean, she beat Lily Allen at the Ivor Novellos, which is huge. But unfortunately, it's all about an appearance that she'd made not weekend just gone, but the week before at BBC's Radio 1 Big Weekend. And the BBC initially had to turn off comments on pictures or video that they had posted of her because the level of abuse that she was receiving on it was just too much to be allowed to continue. Now, CMAT had previously come off all social media herself, just actually to mind her own mental health. And because of this, she came back on to her Instagram account and other accounts, basically just to make comment on this and just said that she was compelled to wade in and speak up for herself because the level of abuse that had been put on those pictures was just quite extraordinary. And it's just really sad that in 2026, that's still something that a woman in the public eye has to put up with.
0: Well, we played incorrectly a little bit of Charlie XCX, so let's hear CMAT this time.

0: Chris, that's CMAT this time. John Cadell, just some people out there, particularly they get onto social media, are just mean, aren't they?
1: Well, the thing is, like, CMAT's an intelligent woman, and I would have thought she wouldn't be giving these people the oxygen of publicity. She obviously, as she said herself, compelled is the word. But, like, she should realise the people, sort of people who are writing that stuff and the sort of people that whose minds they're trying to change, I mean, like, they don't matter, those people. Somebody who has the time to call out somebody because of the way they look and type out that crap on social media, like, has far too much time on their hands.
2: I think, though, John, to be fair, like, it's easy to say that when it's not being directed at you. And there's a huge kind of level of misogyny that's laced in this, that it does happen. This is a kind of abuse that happens to women who put themselves forward or who are in the public eye or who are seen as being successful in other areas.
1: Not just women, Dee. I mean, it happens to men in the public eye as well.
2: No, I totally accept
0: not
2: that.
0: Not as much, though.
2: No, not as much. And this very specific targeted type of abuse about her appearance is actually something that I would argue does happen to women a lot more than men.
1: Well, people on board slag me off, but I don't give it a second thought.
0: Listener says social media has given even more license to people to be abusive, and people have always been this abusive. Mm. It's just more pronounced now because of the social media
1: formats. You can be guaranteed that none of them writing those comments are using their real name.
0: Oh, of course. Yeah. I suppose there probably a lot of people used to be abusive about Shane McGowan too, weren't they?
1: And his appearance. I don't know. Was he not universally loved? I mean, there was always the joke.
0: He is now that he's dead.
1: I don't know, man.
0: Was he always when he was alive?
1: I think he was, yeah. I think, like, people would make the cracks about his teeth and that, but, like, that was always meant in good humour, and he was always sort of like, you know, I think, yeah, Shane was universally loved.
0: The reason I say that is because it's a hell of a lineup for a new tribute album.
2: It really is.
0: Tell us all of who's in this, Dee.
2: Well, it's a long, long list, Matt, but...
1: Go on, Dee.
0: Tell us some of the highlights. Okay, some of the highlights.
2: We've got Bruce Springsteen. That's a definite highlight. We've got Dropkick Murphys, Hozier and Jesse Buckley, Johnny Depp and Imelda May, Kate Moss. Interestingly enough, Primal Scream, Tom Waits, U2, The Murder Capital, The Libertines, The Jesus and Mary Chain. I could go on. I was reading down through them in the alphabetical order I had them.
0: Okay, well, let's hear a bit of Johnny Depp and Imelda May with Haunted.

0: What do you make of that?
1: Not as good as the original.
0: I wonder, will any of them be as good as the original?
1: Well, see, the thing about... Look, what a cover should do is make the song sound like the artist who's covering it. For example, Springsteen did A Rainy Night in Soho, and it sounds like a Springsteen song. I would imagine when U2 do Yeah, Yeah, Yeah, Yeah, Yeah, it'll sound a bit Ramonesy. If you don't know Yeah, Yeah, Yeah, it was sort of like, it is actually about three or four chords. So it'll sound like U2, but that doesn't sound like Johnny Depp and Imelda May. It just sounds like the original. They haven't changed it to make it sound as though Imelda May would make it sound, if you know what I mean. They're being very true to the melody line. They're being very true to the arrangement, which isn't what a cover should do, I think.
2: John, at least they didn't slow it down and make it more...
1: That's very true, Dee.
2: You hate that.
1: Yeah, at least they didn't take a fast song and pluck an acoustic guitar and a breathy half-sung vocal.
0: When is this album coming out? Oh, not till next November.
1: Yeah.
2: Yeah.
1: But today they have issued the entire track list and artist list.
0: Okay.
2: The track list is really interesting because it's such a mix of people who are really good at what they do but maybe only relevant in Ireland, and then these huge international stars.
0: Okay, some people are getting in touch. Barry Keoghan has got a lot of flack for his looks, but by and large, it does happen more to women in the public eye.
1: Yeah, it does.
0: Another one says, didn't Nicola Coughlan not call out a critic as well? But is CMAT the only Irish female to win the Ivor Novello, which is nothing short of phenomenal?
1: I don't know. Did Sinead win it? I don't know.
2: I don't think she did.
1: I don't know. Well, fair play to her.
0: Okay. Let's get picks of the week in case we run out of time to talk about them. And I think this one will make you very, very happy, John. Your pick of the week this week.
1: Yeah,
0: Billy Joel.
1: My pick of the week always makes everybody happy.
0: No, it makes you happy. But it'll make you very, very happy this week because it's Billy Joel. Tell us about it.
1: Well, how that's a joke is a song called Tell Her About It. So there's a new DVD / Blu-ray out of Billy Joel's record-breaking 100th show at Madison Square Garden. So he had a residency there. So, you know, he was going to reach 100 sooner or later. But anyway, they filmed it June 2024, I think it was.
0: March 24.
1: March. He's been out of action for the last year. He hasn't been well. So get well soon, Billy. But the track listing on this, again, is stunning. If you're a Billy Joel fan, it's just an incredible, like, through all eras of Joelness.
0: So this is a live DVD or Blu-ray?
1: Yeah, either or, yeah.
0: Okay.
1: Yeah, so filmed professionally at Madison Square Garden. So we're going to hear My Life. And what he always, I don't know if people who've seen him and who are fans will know this, at the start of My Life, he always sort of does a little cameo song. In Ireland, I think he did, The Wild Irish Rover or something like that. But he always tinkles something. And his favourite one to do is Ode to Joy by Beethoven, which I think you'll hear here at the start.

0: Lyrically, probably the most punk song Billy Joel ever wrote.
1: It's my favourite Billy Joel song.
2: I love that.
1: By a long way.
0: Yeah. It's a
2: it always makes me cringe though, John, because one of my most embarrassing teenage moments was blasting it in my bedroom.
0: Oh yeah.
2: After a fight with my parents.
0: That's what I'm saying. It's the most.
2: No, my mum knocked on the door and demanded her Billy Joel CD.
0: Oh no.
2: Collapsing the teenage rage.
0: Oh no. And you trying to like make a point of the generation gap.
2: That's desperate.
0: Yeah, but it is. It's like, you know, it's literally two fingers to authority. But he, like, that's Billy Joel. His lyrics just couched in fabulous melodies.
1: Okay, I've just been given a note in the Ivor Novellos. You two have four, okay?
0: They're not women, though.
1: This is the point. Will you stop interrupting and stealing the punchlines? The other ones went to villagers.
0: Also Connor, not a woman?
1: No. Hosier.
0: Also not a woman?
1: Yes, so there you are.
0: So she is the first woman?
1: Yes. Okay. That's the you point we were just, getting to. If you just waited until I finished the list, then we could have made that point instead of you interrupting.
0: But you could have just said she is the first woman.
1: Oh, Jesus. All right. Okay. Dee, what's your pick of the week, please?
2: It is from a woman, A.E. Mac. It is called Folk Songs from Mama and Papa. It's the debut album from Aoife McCann's A.E. Mac project. And it's kind of a bit of a shift from the sort of art pop she'd been known for to date. It's very kind of folky, and it's sort of a love letter to the type of music that her parents would have been listening to at home when she was growing up.
0: Like so you and Billy Joel.
2: Yes, exactly. I was just thinking that. it's called Folk Songs from My Mom and Papa, and then this is the title track.

0: I like that. Who's that again?
1: Yeah, it's great. A.E. Mack. So the album is called Folk Songs for Mama and Papa, and it does have a stripped back cover on it of Bob Dylan's Don't Think Twice.
2: Oh, Dylan. Right.
0: So no.
1: Give that one a swerve, John. The album is super. Oh.
0: John, if you hadn't actually been interrupting me, I could have got to the end of the message I've been given, because it turns out Orla Gartland did win an award for Best Song Musically and Lyrically at the 2025 Arvo Novello Awards.
3: Well done, Orla.
0: There you are now. We could have got to that earlier. Anyway, right.
3: If you'd read it in time.
0: Yeah, well, if you wasn't trying to stop you interrupting. Anyway, tell us about Taylor Swift for Toy Story 5. I don't know why we need a Toy Story 5. We should have stopped at Toy Story 2. Maybe give Toy Story 3 was okay. But no, a Toy Story 5 and Taylor Swift. Tell us about this, please, Dee.
1: Well, the Swifties and the Toy Story Rees are going to be coming for you, Matt, because Toy Story 3 was excellent.
3: It was.
1: But she is, herself and Jack Antonoff have partnered up again. And it is a song inspired by the beloved cowgirl Jessie. So that actually makes a lot of sense for both the character and the artist here, and marks a return to Swift's country roots, blending styles that have defined her record-breaking career as a songwriter and artist. So interesting that this is the first thing that she has released since her Diary of a Showgirl album last year, her 12th studio album, my gosh. And it is, it will be coming out to promote the film later in the year.
0: Okay, what else do we have just to finish out with, John? Charlie XCX, more details of the new album.
3: Yeah, that's right. So people were saying that, oh, it's a rock album, it's a rock album, because apparently she did an interview where she said it was a rock album, and then she did another interview saying that she never said that. So anyway, she's released the title of...
1: Keep him guessing, Charlie.
3: That's it. Title of the album is called Music, Fashion and Film, and it's coming out on July 24th. She wants to get away from the whole brat sound. She said that's sort of done now, and this is her. Hope you like my new direction.
0: Okay. And I see Celine Dion is really back, is she, Dee?
1: Yeah, she is. So alongside the previously announced five-week residency in Europe's largest arena in Paris, she has now announced a whole swathe of extra dates. So May 9th, 12th, 14th, 15th, 19th, 21st, 22nd, 26th, 28th and 29th. And this is obviously after having had to cancel a residency in Las Vegas because of her hiatus after she was diagnosed with stiff person syndrome.
0: Yeah, she's had it tough, hasn't she?
3: She's had it really, really tough.
1: But what a trooper. And her documentary that came out 2 years ago, I Am Celine Dion, I think she really opened up about the challenges of that particular illness, which is quite rare, and that condition and what it means for her. And it's probably been so helpful for other people that suffer for it as well.
3: She's probably also universally loved, is she?
1: I think
3: so,
1: yeah.
3: There's one to think about now, Matt. Name some entertainers that later tonight have a think, entertainers who are universally loved.
0: Just like you are by the listeners to The Last Word. John Cadell, Dee Reddy, thank you. We'll be back to meet somebody who should be familiar to you from many TV shows of the last couple of decades, both Irish and American, Richard Flood, the actor with us after the traffic of Mark Hogan.
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6: The N25 eastbound in Cork has a delay between Junction 5 Middleton and Lakeview roundabout. In Limerick, Ennis Road outbound has a slowdown at Cardavon Cross. Seamus Quirk Road westbound in Galway is busy from Brown roundabout to Westside Shopping Centre. And in Dublin, Mount Brown outbound onto Old Kilmainham is congested after James's Street to the South Circular Road junction, and Constitution Hill southbound onto Church Street is backed up between the bus depot and the quays. 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
27: 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But on the sideline is another team. One that's passed on what they learned yesterday to shape those on the pitch today. That's what the game is built on. Because playing it forward isn't just about lifting cups, but lifting a team. And behind every county are those who lift us all. 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AIB, for the life you're after.
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0: Now, our next guest is currently starring in Oscar Wilde's An Ideal Husband, which is on at the Gay Theatre in Dublin until the 11th of July. He plays Richard Chiltern in that, and we'll talk to him about that in a moment. But I suspect if you could see him, if it wasn't radio, you would definitely know him. Isn't that the guy from, oh, he was in that, and he was in that, and he was in lots of other things? Richard Flood, thank you very much for joining us here on The Last Word in Today FM.
30: Pleasure. Thank you for having me.
0: And of course, you were part of Red Rock.
30: Oh, I was back in the day.
0: Because Red Rock, as I'm trying to remember it, was sort of two things. At one stage, it was like a soap. And at another stage, it was like a really gritty cop drama, wasn't it?
30: I think that was sort of the big idea at the time, was to make something in the soap format, but have it a sort of a very real, quite dark at times, gritty kind of drama, but shoot it in a soap format. I mean, we were trying to do something a little different, I suppose, than the usual soap opera type stuff that you would see. So that was a fun one to be involved in. I was there at the kind of the inception of it, the very first season, and then but it was.
0: How long were you there for?
30: Just 1 year. 1 year was sort of the deal that we'd come up with Peter McKenna, who was the creative force behind it. And he quite liked that idea because it was quite a very important character, and then had a big exit, which gives more life to the next season, you know what I mean?
0: How important was that to your career?
30: I don't know that it was that important to my career, but it was. It came at an interesting time because I was actually living in Dublin. My child had just been born about 2 weeks before or something, before I was meeting Peter about it. And so we were living here at that time. So to be able to be living here and working here on in a fairly regular schedule was quite different for me and my wife, because we were always moving around a little bit for the work. So it was nice to have those first months when my child was just born to be able to sort of be here in the one place all the time.
0: But when you got your starring role in Grey's Anatomy, it wasn't on the back of Red Rock, so shall we say, was it?
30: I don't know if the Grey's Anatomy people had seen it. I don't know if it went that far. But it was a great experience, and great, worked with amazing people. We had an amazing cast. While I was there, I don't really know much about it after I left, but the incredible cast, brilliant writers, great producers, you know, it was, and they did an amazing marketing campaign as well. We shot this one shot, one take video with a sort of a drone going all the way through the station, everything. It was brilliant. It was sort of a bit ahead of its time, I think. And massive billboards around the place. I mean, it was incredible.
0: It was very important for TV3 at the time because I think they'd lost their own imported subs.
30: Yes.
0: So they went to create their own.
30: That was it. Yeah, yes. Yeah, I remember sort of some of those details. But it was brilliant. It was shot down there in the John Player factory. I mean, it was just...
0: On the South Circular Road.
30: Yeah, it was kind of mad. It was a mad idea. It was so ambitious. I mean, the page count that we'd be shooting every day was enormous. But... it happened and we made some pretty good TV. Probably.
0: As we're talking about it, you sound like you're getting more into it again.
30: Because the memories kind of come flooding back. It's incredible.
0: But then how long were you in Grey's Anatomy? You went from a Garda in Red Rock to a doctor in Grey's Anatomy.
30: I was on Grey's Anatomy for 3 years. Yeah, 3 seasons in total. And the COVID season was in the middle of that, which was, you know, a sort of a mad experience as well. But,
0: did that make it very difficult filming it, or did that very much influence the storylines, or what was it?
30: Well, I remember there was a question at the time: Are we going to run the season as though COVID has happened? Yeah, obviously, we're a medical drama, or are we going to give people a complete escapism, make a season as if there is no such thing as COVID, and just continue the seasons as normal? But I think the decision was made that they felt they had a responsibility as. Arguably the biggest medical drama in the world to reflect exactly what was going on at the time. So we shot it as if, obviously under a huge amount of restrictions and testing, and I mean, it was very, very complicated, but they're such a well-oiled machine that they were able to get it up and running very quickly. But we had to wear these enormous suits. They were like hazmat suits and big, you couldn't really hear the other actor. You had to have earwigs in, and it was sort of, it was difficult. It was much more difficult than being across from an actor normally, because you couldn't really hear.
0: Was there social distancing going on set?
30: Oh yeah, I mean, there was everything that you can imagine. I mean, testing every day, and I can't even remember all of it. It seems like another lifetime almost. But yeah, there were a huge amount of restrictions. It was very, very difficult, complicated. I mean, so complicated for the production team and the crew, much more difficult for the crew. We were able to kind of come in, mask up, do the scenes and head out. But for everybody else, I think it was... quite challenging.
0: And then how important your career was? What was it, 3 seasons on Grey's Anatomy?
30: Probably important in the sense that it gave me a different kind of profile. Suddenly a lot more people were aware of me or knew who I was. I mean, you're always referred to, though, as, you know, the Irish guy who was on Grey's Anatomy. You're sort of left with that, that's what people know me for. Which is fine, I mean.
0: Because they allowed you to keep your own accent.
30: Yeah, it never really came. I mean, the first meeting I had, it was never really a conversation. I think they were happy that there was something different coming in, a different accent coming in. There was no reason why the character couldn't be Irish or whatever they'd created.
0: O'Dowd maybe had blazed a trail in that regard
30: maybe,
0: with the
30: maybe.
0: Likes of Bridesmaids and Get Shorty and things like
30: maybe,
0: that.
30: Maybe. But, you know, a doctor coming into this hospital, he could come from anywhere, I suppose. So it didn't cause any problems. I'm not sure that it was the idea that they were looking for an Irish actor. That was never the conversation, but it just kind of happened.
0: Well, if they'd had a Dr. McDreamy, did you become Dr. O'Dreamy?
30: Oh. I became McWidow, which is because my wife, I'm a widow in the show. So I became, but you go from McDreamy to McSteamy to McWidow. You know,
0: What was the experience of going on to a show that has run for how many years?
30: Yeah.
0: And that they have to keep coming, refreshing new storylines. But given its popularity with people, what type of experience is it?
30: The day-to-day of it is the same as any set, any show. I mean, you just go on and you're... It's different in that how well run it is. I mean, everybody has been there for so long and they all know what they're doing. It's very... it's just very well run. I mean, it's like military almost. Brilliant, brilliant people around. But the actual, I mean, scenes are scenes, and given circumstances are the given circumstances. And you know, everything is sort of the same. It just, it's more the outside stuff that's bigger. Because the actual, even the studio lot is very small. It's not Warner Brothers, which is huge. It's this very small lot in Los Feliz. There's only two shows on the lot. There's us and there's General Hospital. We don't even see each other, really. But so you kind of feel like you're in this little cocoon, this little bubble, where you just go in and you're, the hospital is all built and all the sets are there. A bit like Red Rock, you know, where we turn the thing into a cop station. But so the day-to-day of it is very, very similar. It's the outside stuff that's more, much, so much bigger.
0: And since you've left it, have you watched The Pit as a comparison?
30: No, I haven't. I haven't seen it yet, no.
0: It's recommended as well. But so you've done lots of other things, haven't you, in television as well, both here in the United States. What other things would we have seen you in?
30: One of the first ones I did in America that was sort of a big show was Shameless, the US version of Shameless, which was felt huge at the time. That was shot on Warner Brothers, which is a massive big lot. And that was kind of, I was a little bit in dreamland there. And working with amazing...
0: William H. Macy.
30: I mean, Bill Macy is just amazing. So that was... I found maybe that one a bit more... Not difficult, but it was more new. And the because that show is kind of edgier, it's called Shameless, you know, they're asking you to do things that are sort of a bit mad.
0: Out of character.
30: Yeah. So you've kind of signed up for, you know, fairly mad stuff. They can throw anything at you. But that one was kind of different. But then coming back here after Grey's Anatomy and doing The Gone then in New Zealand, between here and New Zealand, that was sort of very different again. But I don't know at all. It's not that it all blends together, but you're just kind of, you're motoring from one to the other, you know.
0: So tell us about being on stage now, at present in The Gate and being part of Oscar Wilde's An Ideal Husband. Do you do much stage work, or do you regard yourself as a TV and movie actor?
30: I don't know if anybody regards themselves as one or the other. It's just what's coming at you at different times, what opportunities you're getting. I started out doing theatre for a long time. I couldn't get on TV for years. No one would have me. I was auditioning for everything, but no one would put me on TV. But I hadn't done a play in 10 years. So it was a fairly conscious decision that me and my agents were looking for something on stage, if possible, just because I haven't done it for so long. And I've kind of, you know, you fancy it after a while. You feel like you...
0: Why do you fancy it?
30: It's just a different muscle, and it's a different experience because of the live audience, and there's... And you're running a whole story from beginning to end in one evening, in the couple of hours.
0: And you get one take for every scene.
30: And it's one take, I suppose, yeah. So it's a different muscle, and you forget it, or certainly I have. I'd kind of forgotten it, you know, and it's the rehearsal period is different because you get 4 or 5 weeks to rehearse, which is incredible. You know, on TV you get 10 minutes.

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3: Question of his morality. But the question then turns into, well, he's a good man now and he did a bad thing to... Is it... Does the end justify the means? He's been manipulated by someone. Who's come in, what's their motivation, and then how it affects all the people around him, his wife, his best friend, who kind of is really the moral emerges as the moral center of the play. So there's so many questions, so many of the questions that are being dealt with at the moment.
4: So a good story can still be a good, relevant story more than a century after it's originally told.
3: Absolutely. And when you have someone like Oscar Wilde dealing with these things, the way he writes it, the layers of his writing, as well as how funny it is and how brilliantly constructed the actual story and the interaction between all the characters and how one feeds into the other. I mean, it's just a brilliant night of the theatre. And we've left it in sort of Victorian times, but with a contemporary twist. So it's very exciting. It feels very electric, relevant, but electric, fun, dangerous. Or at least that's what we're going for.
4: That's until the 11th of July in the Gate Theatre, Oscar Wilde's An Ideal Husband. Do you know what you're doing when you finish that? Do you have any other new TV or anything to go to?
3: This is always the question I get, and that's when I always...
4: It's just the nature, isn't it, of acting?
3: Yeah. What's next?
4: Yeah.
3: I don't know. I'm not confirming on anything at the moment, except that I have been told that I have to go on holidays because my wife is shooting at the moment as well. And if we don't go on a holiday after we both finish, then I'll be murdered.
4: Right, difficult to actually to juggle the two together, your two careers, is it?
3: It can be, yeah. It can be. Just the logistics, but we figured it out this time. We got all right.
4: Richard Flood, thank you for joining us. Oscar Wilde's An Ideal Husband is showing at the Gate Theatre until the 11th of July. That's it for today's programme. Big thank you to my entire production team. And we will be back tomorrow at 4:30. Until then, from me, Matt Cooper, have a very good evening.
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12: It's 7 o'clock. I'm Laura Donnelly. The jury in the trial of Jeffrey Donaldson has been shown a recording of a police interview with a woman who's accused him of raping her as a child. The former DUP leader has pleaded not guilty to 18 sex offences. His wife Eleanor is facing a trial of facts for

0: five charges, which she denies. Today FM's Emily Keegan has this report, which some listeners may find distressing.
1: Today was the first day the jury heard evidence in this case from complainant B, the eldest of two women who claimed Jeffrey Donaldson sexually abused them as children. In a police interview recording from March 2024, played in the court today, the complainant alleged Mr. Donaldson put his hand down her pants quite a lot. She told police there are two alleged incidents she remembers vividly. Complainant B told the court she told her imaginary friend at the time about the abuse, but when asked why she didn't tell any adults, she said she didn't know the words to say. Emily Keegan at Newry Crown Court.
0: A man has been sentenced for an attack on his parents which claimed the life of his mother and left his father with life-changing physical and psychological injuries. 32-year-old Danny Hainman was handed a life sentence for murdering his mother at the family home in Ballyconnell in County Cavan. Today FM's courts correspondent Frank Graney reports.
2: Before Danny Hainman begins a life sentence for murdering his mother, Annie Hainman, he will first have to serve a 6-year prison sentence for the attempted murder of his father, Henk. The judge handed down consecutive sentences because he felt wrapping them up in one wouldn't do justice to Henk Hainman and the injuries he suffered. In the lead up to the attack on his parents, the court heard Danny's mental health had been steadily deteriorating. He was also drinking a lot and taking drugs. He stabbed his mother 14 times before turning the knife on his father. The judge noted the enduring harm to those left behind. He described the trauma on family members as profound and permanent and said it wouldn't end with this generation.
0: And Sabrina Carpenter has been granted a temporary restraining order against a man she's accused of stalking her. US court documents allege 31-year-old William Applegate tried to force his way into her Los Angeles home last month and returned twice more. The singer says it left her in significant and ongoing fear for her personal safety. Today FM News, more in an hour.
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6: Good evening, I'm Eve Conway. Fulham have confirmed that head coach Marco Silva will depart the club after 5 years at the helm. Silva led Fulham to promotion in 2022 and established them as a stable Premier League side during his time at Craven Cottage. It's been reported that the Portuguese manager has agreed a 3-year deal with Benfica to replace Jose Mourinho. Bohemians captain Dawson Devoy has said that he wants to represent his club with pride during his first senior international call-up. The 24-year-old has been speaking ahead of Ireland's game against Canada this coming weekend.
7: Yeah, it's been a really good week so far, training twice obviously and good conditions and things like that, so really enjoyable. Yeah. Look, I'm obviously want to represent balls with a lot of pride, give them a lot of pride. It's my club, it's the only club I play for in Ireland, so they hold a special place in my heart. So yeah, look, I want to give back to the club, I suppose. So yeah, no, really, really happy about that. Yeah.
6: The draw has been made for the second round of the All-Ireland Senior Football Championship. Kildare and Kerry will face off in Newbridge, Roscommon travel to Monaghan, Derry host Meath and Dublin are away to Cavan. The winners of those ties play the losers in 2A, where Cork have been handed a long trip to Donegal, while Leinster champions Westmeath go to Galway, while Tyrone will entertain Mayo and Armagh are away to Louth. Lara Gillespie finished 73rd today in Stage 4 of the Giro d'Italia Women, a 12.7-kilometre individual time trial. She now sits 52nd overall. And at Roland Garros, Mira Andreeva and Marta Kostyuk are both true to the semi-finals, as is men's second seed Alexander Zverev after a straight sets win. The final quarterfinal of the day is between Jakub Mencik and João Fonseca, which will begin in the next few minutes. To hear live commentary of the League of Ireland every Friday, download the Go Loud app now.
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0: Dry to begin with this evening, cloudy and wet as the night goes on. Lows tonight of 9 to 12 degrees.
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8: 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Or if you're like me, don't dilly-dally. Just do it now so it's done and you don't forget. And then you remember 3 o'clock and your weekend is ruined. The cash machine will then randomly pick a number and it could be you we call during the Ray Foley show. So answer within 5 rings. 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
8: Now, I know there was a lot of great gigs on over the weekend. We're really getting into summer gig season, but I have some free tickets to an excellent gig to give away a little bit later on in the show. But first, one of my favourite songs at the moment, it's Tame Impala and Jenny. Today.

David Guetta and Mr. Jam, If You Really Love Me on Today FM. Before that, Tame Impala and Jenny with Dracula here on Today FM. I absolutely love Tame Impala. I missed the gig recently, but I heard it was brilliant. But I was also very sad I didn't get my chance to play what I call Tame Impala bingo, which is basically if you're at a Tame Impala show or Tame Impala is playing, somebody will pop up and say, did you know it's just one guy? Did you know it's just one guy? His name is Kevin. Did you know it's just one guy? Yeah, it's Kevin and his band. They are great and they go by Tame Impala. So thank you for that. But yeah, Tame Impala bingo or Kevin Parker bingo. That's a game I like to play whenever there is Dracula or any other of their songs playing. All right, let's have the latest one from Amble. This is Moral Victory on Today FM. I'm gonna

Campbell, Morrow Victory on Today FM. Absolutely brilliant stuff from them. But I feel a bit funny about the band name now because I was at a walking tour over the weekend. I did a walking tour around Dublin City. It was about 2 hours. It was absolutely brilliant. Shout out to Kieran and Joe. And they brought us kind of around a few different places and they were telling us the origin of the street names and they brought us down Fishamble Street. And they were kind of saying, what do you think that's about? And I was like, well, maybe people would amble down to the fish market. Apparently, amble is a really old word for a meat market. So there you go. Maybe that's your sign. Go to an amble concert. You might meet your future spouse or just get a little kiss. You never know. Okay, we are going to have some Anne-Marie right now. This is 2002 on Today FM. I will always

0: 2002 on Today FM. Coming up in a few minutes, I'm going to play one of my favourite songs of the year so far from you. It is a collaboration, a brilliant band and a brilliant artist. That's coming up in a few minutes. And Picture This are on the way next.
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6: 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Now into 7-2 favourite to come up in the leaving cert. A real mover. A man walked into Paddy Power in Feathered and put €80,000 on the nose for William Butler Yeats. He says the Lake Isle of Innisfree is a racing certainty.
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Benson Boone, Mystical Magical on Today FM. It's Mystical Magical, how we can hit those high notes. My goodness. And we had pictured this before that, Get On My Love. Now, I said to you a little while ago, I was going to play one of my favourite songs of the year so far. I think this is absolutely beautiful. Kneecap have teamed up with Kay Tempest, who is just sensational in and of himself. If you ever get a chance to go see Kay Tempest perform, trust me, grab it with both hands. You won't be disappointed at all. But this is from Kneecap's latest album, Fenian, their number one album. And this song is called Irish Goodbye on Today FM.

Sydney Gap and Kay Tempest, Irish Goodbye on Today FM. I'm going to play that one for Joanna Murphy in Cork City, who got in touch to say, hey there, was at Kneecap this night last week in the Savoy, Cork. What a gig. The absolute sweating. They were super all together. Such a great bunch of lads. And then there's a rake of tricolours in there. I'm so glad you enjoyed the gig, Joanna. And yeah, they are absolutely sensational live. Now, earlier on today, when it was raining, so I didn't feel bad for being on my phone, I was looking at old figure skating videos, which is something that I like to do to relax myself. And this popped into my head. Do you remember the video for this? Robbie Williams skating around the place. And it's such a great track as well. So I figured, why not? Let's give it a spin. This is Robbie Williams. She's the One on Today FM.

0: We'll play Higher Plower on Higher Plower. Okay, Claire. Getting obsessed with Fields again. Okay, that was Coldplay on Today FM. We'll play that one for Ollie, who said, Claire, is it just me or does the kneecap track remind you of Hate It or Love It by 50 Cent in the Game? It does a little bit. There's like a slight little, I can see where the similarity is. Just like when I'm listening to that Coldplay track, it makes me think of Boys of Summer, but they're not that similar. But yeah, Ollie, I can totally see where you were coming from there. We're going to have Khaki Kid on the way for you in a couple of minutes. Kacey Musgraves as well. And Mr. Know-It-All, that's Teddy Swims. He's coming up next.
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6: Good evening, I'm Fiona Ash. A woman who has accused Jeffrey Donaldson of rape says he apologised to her years later at an organised meeting. This information was conveyed to the jury in his trial in a recording of a police interview.

0: interview with complainant B, which was played to the court today. The former DUP leader is charged with 18 sex offences, which he denies. British Prime Minister Keir Starmer says he felt sick watching footage of police handcuffing a student in Southampton who'd been stabbed and was telling them he couldn't breathe. A police officer has resigned following the release of body cam footage of the case. The murder of Henry Novak last December has been called an evil act by the British Home Secretary. Shabana Mahmood also warned British MPs about what she calls a dangerous undercurrent of reaction to the case.
1: A police officer unrelated to this case has been misidentified online and subjected to death threats. He has been forced to relocate to protect himself and his family. Misinformation and inflammatory commentary is making a dreadful situation even worse.
0: Level Health is cutting its insurance prices to help customers feeling the brunt of the cost of living. It's reduced the price of its Plan A policy to €463 for anyone aged 26 and over, while those under 26 will pay less again. The company's also cutting the cost of its Plan B by 10% from next month. Level Health CEO Jim Dowdall says the plan is designed for families who want a balance between cost and coverage.
2: The price reductions on our Plan A make it the cheapest plan in the market. And on our Plan B, those price reductions will stay through the summer months, and we'll continue to keep our costs and our claims costs under review.
0: Donald Trump insists talks are continuing with Iran to end the war. On social media, he said they have been taking place continuously, including today, and says one never knows where they lead. He dismissed reports the United States and Iranian negotiators had stopped talking as fake news. And that's your news for now.
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5: Good evening, I'm Eve Conway. Derek Ling has stepped down as Kilkenny senior hurling team manager this evening. He has won 6 All-Irelands with the county as a player and a further 2 as a member of Brian Cody's senior management team from 2014 to 2016. The Kilkenny County Board has said they are now beginning the process of appointing a new senior hurling team manager. The draw has been made for the second round of the All-Ireland Senior Football Championship. Kildare and Kerry will face off in Newbridge, Roscommon travel to Monaghan, Derry host Meath and Dublin are away to Cavan. The winners of those ties play the losers in 2A, where Cork have been handed a long trip to Donegal, while Leinster champions Westmeath go to Galway, while Tyrone will entertain Mayo and Armagh are away to Louth. Marco Silva is expected to replace Jose Mourinho at Benfica following his departure from Fulham. As head coach, Silva led Fulham to promotion in 2022 and established them as a stable Premier League side during his time at Craven Cottage. It's being reported that the Portuguese manager has agreed a 3-year deal with Benfica. Bohemians captain Dawson Devoy has said that he wants to represent his club with pride during his first senior international call-up. The 24-year-old has been speaking ahead of Ireland's game against Canada this coming weekend.
6: Look, I'm obviously want to represent Bowles with a lot of pride, give them a lot of pride. It's my club, it's the only club I've played for in Ireland, so yeah, they hold a special place in my heart. So.
5: Lara Gillespie finished 73rd today in stage 4 of the Giro d'Italia Women, a 12.7-kilometre individual time trial. She now sits 52nd overall ahead of tomorrow's fifth stage. And at Roland Garros, Mira Andreeva and Marta Kostyuk are both through to the semi-finals, as is men's second seed Alexander Zverev after a straight sets win. The final quarter-final of the day between Jakub Mencik and João Fonseca began in the last few minutes. To hear live commentary of the League of Ireland every Friday, download the Go Loud app now.
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0: Dry in many areas early tonight, but rain will extend from the southwest as the night goes on. Lows temperatures 9 to 12 degrees.
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7: 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So you have until 3 p.m. on Friday. The cash machine will randomly pick somebody to call. I mean, it could be you, it has to be someone. Answer within five rings. If we ring you during the Ray Foley show, tell us that prize amount and the cash is yours. €306,000.
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7: 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On the way, we have the latest track from Somber, which is really growing on me a lot, I have to say, over the last little while. But first, some Beyonce, always a pleasure. And I haven't heard this one in a while, a song from a couple of summers ago. It's Artemis on Today FM.

Beyonce and Naughty Boy, that is running on Today FM. And before that, we had Artemis, I Like the Way You Kiss Me. Hello to Damien, who is listening in Kilkenny, and he made a very good and important point about the Casey Musgraves song Dry Spell that I played before the news there at 8 o'clock. He said the line "Ain't nobody's tool up in my shed" reminds me of Pat Mustard and Father Ted and his giant tool. Damien, you have just made that song even better for me, because I'm going to think of Pat Mustard and his little milk float and his giant tool when I'm listening to Casey Musgraves' Dry Spell from now on. So thank you very much for that, and I mean that sincerely. Right now, this is the latest one from Somber. This one is Potential on Today FM. Every time

Cucumber with potential on Today FM. I was listening to Lunchtime earlier. Emma Nolan was on for Louise and she was sounding amazing, but she dropped a little fun fact that I had was not aware of, and it is that Somber is 6'7". I'm not to be commenting on people's bodies, but like, he's a slender man, but like, is he, or is he just a regular sized guy who's been stretched up? I don't know. I've never met him. I'm 5'3". I think everyone is tall. I've no idea. I've no concept of people being tall or not, but 6'7" sounds very, very tall to me now. So Somber, well done on being able to reach things on the top shelf without having to ask somebody to get it down for you, because that's what I have to do all of the time. Okay, in a minute, I'm going to tell you how you can win tickets to a brilliant doubleheader that's happening in the Ivy Gardens. But first, we're going to hear from Jax Jones and MNEK. This is Where Did You Go on Today FM.

0: Jax Jones and MNEK, Where Did You Go on Today FM. We'll play that one for Tony and Delia driving back from Dublin at the moment. Thank you for getting in touch. Okay, we are going to hear from the brilliant Stella Lefty. If you haven't come across her, she's kind of, I think she's going to, this is going to be your year to blow up. She has a brilliant track out called Boston, and we're going to play that for you next.
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Ozier, take me to church on Today FM. Now, I would like to take you to see James Morrison and Emily Sandé in the Ivy Gardens for free. It is happening on the 16th of July. It's an absolutely beautiful venue. And if you fancy winning yourself a pair of tickets, I have a question for you. So, James Morrison, did he have a song about broken legs, broken wings, or broken strings? So, James Morrison, that very famous song that he had, broken legs, broken wings, or broken strings. Text me your answer and your details, please, to 087-4100-102. I will pick somebody out. And then on Thursday, all of the winners this week will go into a draw, and one of you will be upgraded to an overnight stay in the Grafton Hotel as well. So let me know. And let's have Alex Warren right now. New music from him, Fine Place to Die. On the TV.

That's the latest one from Alex Warren. It's called Fine Place to Die on Today FM. I am giving away a pair of tickets to go and see James Morrison and Emily Sandé in the Ivy Gardens. It's going to be on the 16th of July, and one of the nightly winners on the show is going to get upgraded on Thursday to an overnight stay in the Grafton Hotel as well. So very simply, tell me, did James Morrison have a song, a big, big hit called Broken Legs, Broken Wings or Broken Strings? Text in with your details, please. 087-4100-102 if you would like to win those tickets. I don't think either of them is supporting the other one. I think it's a double header, so maybe they'll even do a couple of songs together. You never know. Here's Blue Cantrell. While he was

0: Michael Marchese, Scared to Start on Today FM. Now, if you were on the internet today, you might have seen something very heartwarming and magical that happened. If you missed it, you can head to the Today FM socials for a clip. But the wonderful Olivia Rodrigo covered CMAT on the radio in the UK. And then CMAT reacted to it and then was commenting underneath. And I think they're going to go for pints now. And it's just so lovely. And I really hope they become best friends because they are both incredible, incredible performers. I wish they were my best friends. So we're going to play something from Olivia Rodrigo right after this.
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Mumford & Sons, The Cave on Today FM. And before that, Olivia Rodrigo with her brand new track, Drop Dead. And yeah, she did an incredible cover of "What a Good When a Good Man Cries" by C-Mat. And, you know, C-Mat posted a video of her absolutely tickled to hear somebody singing Dunboyne Diana on the radio in England. And I just have a good feeling that they're going to be best friends now. And someone pointed out, didn't Olivia Rodrigo cover a Fontaine's DC song before? She did. I was at that gig. It was at her Marley Park show. She did a cover of I Love You. So yeah, she's big into the tunes and big into the Irish tunes as well. Apparently her mum was kind of very into grunge and that sort of stuff and was playing that to her growing up. So yeah, she seems to have excellent music taste as well as having a brilliant voice. Okay, we are going to pick somebody for the James Morrison Emily Sandé competition in just a minute. But first, brand new from Sienna Spyro, this is Material Lover.

Sienna Spyro, Material Lover on Today FM. That is in the Devil Wears Prada 2 soundtrack. It's also going to feature on her debut album, which is going to be with us next month. So I asked you to tell me if you wanted to win tickets to go and see James Morrison and Emily Sandé doing a doubleheader in the Ivy Gardens on the 16th of July. I asked you the name of the James Morrison song. Was it Broken Legs, Broken Wings or Broken Strings? Shout out to everybody sending in the wrong answer. It was not Legs or Wings. We had a lot of people guessing Wings, but you know what? It's a bank holiday Tuesday. Don't feel bad about it if you got the wrong answer. And if you are Martina Burke listening in Nace, congratulations. You should feel very good because you have just won those tickets and you're in the draw as well for the upgrade with the hotel stay on Thursday. So fingers crossed for you for that. And right now, I have not heard this in the longest time, so I'm thrilled to play this for you. It's Duffy with Mercy on Today FM. Yeah.

0: Duffy Mercy on Today FM. Coming up in the next hour, we've got the new one from Noah Kahan. We've got some Florence Road for you and Harry Styles. It is all on the way.
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10: Good evening, I'm Fiona Ash. A search is continuing after a fishing boat sank in Carlyford Lock. A member of the public made an emergency call shortly after 12:30 this afternoon. One person has been rescued by the crew of a passing boat, and the search for a second person is still going on.

0: Michael Healy-Ray says Team Healy-Ray has been damaged by comments made by his brother in the aftermath of nationwide fuel protests. Danny Healy-Ray called on Fianna Fáil and Fine Gael to topple their leaders ahead of a government confidence motion after people took to the streets to protest rising fuel costs. Michael stepped down as Minister of State in the Department of Agriculture during that debate. He's been asked by Radio Kerry if he and his brother had a two-for-one deal with the coalition.
1: Of course, the agreement was that when there would be no confidence motions, when there'd be important votes, that there'd be two Healy-Rays. And this was the first political test, the hard test. And what happened? There was an interview with you that upset the whole thing.
0: Level Health is cutting its insurance prices to help customers feeling the brunt of the cost of living. It's reduced the price of its Plan A policy to €463 for anyone aged 26 and over, while those under 26 will pay less again. The company's also cutting the cost of its Plan B by 10% from next month. Level Health CEO Jim Dowdle says the plan is designed for families who want a balance between cost and coverage.
2: The price reductions on our Plan A make it the cheapest plan in the market. And on our Plan B, those price reductions will stay through the summer months, and we'll continue to keep our costs and our claims costs under review.
0: The White House Correspondents' Dinner has been rescheduled to July 24th, according to Donald Trump. The previous event in April was disrupted when a gunman fired shots in the hotel. Posting on Truth Social, the US president said, "We cannot allow lunatics to change our way of life or even its scheduling." The event is due to take place at the Waldorf Astoria Hotel, which used to be the Trump International. And that's your news for now.
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5: Good evening, I'm Eve Conway. Derek Ling has stepped down as Kilkenny senior hurling team manager this evening after over 3 years in charge. He won six All-Irelands with the county as a player and a further two as a member of Brian Cody's senior management team from 2014 to 2019. The Kilkenny County Board has said they are now beginning the process of appointing a new senior hurling team manager. The draw has been made for the second round of the All-Ireland Senior Football Championship. Kildare and Kerry will face off in Newbridge, Roscommon travel to Monaghan, Derry host Meath and Dublin are away to Cavan. The winners of those ties play the losers in 2A, where Cork will play Donegal, Galway host Westmeath, Tyrone will entertain Mayo and Armagh are away to Louth. Fixture details will be announced tomorrow at lunchtime. Marco Silva is expected to replace Jose Mourinho at Benfica following his departure from Fulham. As head coach, Silva led Fulham to promotion in 2022 and established them as a stable Premier League side during his time at Craven Cottage. It's being reported that the Portuguese manager has agreed a three-year deal with Benfica. Bohemians captain Dawson Devoy has said that he wants to represent his club with pride during his first senior international call-up. The 24-year-old has been speaking ahead of Ireland's game against Canada this coming weekend.
6: Look, I'm obviously want to represent Bowles with a lot of pride, give them a lot of pride. It's my club. It's the only club I've played for in Ireland, so yeah, they hold a special place in my heart. So.
5: Lara Gillespie finished 73rd today in stage 4 of the Giro d'Italia Women, a 12.7-kilometre individual time trial. She now sits 52nd overall ahead of tomorrow's fifth stage. And at Roland Garros, Mira Andreeva and Marta Kostyuk are both through to the semi-finals, as is men's second seed Alexander Zverev after a straight sets win. In the last quarter-final of the day between Jakub Mencik and Joe Fonseca, Mencik is one set up. To hear live commentary of the League of Ireland every Friday, download the Go Loud app now.
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0: Dry in many areas early tonight, but rain will extend from the southwest as the night goes on. Lows temperatures 9 to 12 degrees.
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7: 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So you have until 3 o'clock on Friday. Personally, I would do it sooner rather than later because I have an awful habit of remembering things too late and missing out. 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It could be you that we call during the Ray Foley show. We need someone to pick up within 5 rings, tell us the correct prize amount and win the cash. If somebody doesn't pick up, if somebody gets the amount wrong, we will go on to the next person because it's a guaranteed winner, okay? 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
7: So coming up, I promised you the latest track from Noah Kahan. That is on the way. We are also going to hear from the brilliant Florence Road, who I saw live last week, and they were just sensational. And first, we're going to kick it off. Poor El Rey, she is still looking. Today.

Icona Pop and a pre-mainstream fame, Charlie XCX. That is the brilliant. I love it. On Today FM. Now, this guy is absolutely flying it. I think people started getting obsessed with him on the kind of last album around the time of Stick Season, but I think this album is going to be just as big, if not bigger. It is Noah Kahan with Doors on Today FM.

Noah Kahan, Doors, from his album The Great Divide, right here on Today FM. Now, if your feelings are a bit hurt from all the emotion of that song, this is going to sort you out. It's Pharrell Williams, Happy, on Today FM.

0: Pharrell Williams with Happy on Today FM. So I finally got to see Florence Road doing a full headline show last week. They were playing the Olympia. They were absolutely brilliant. I had had them in studio for an All-Irish session before and they did a couple of acoustic tracks. It was beautiful. And I'd seen them do shorter sets kind of as part of other things, but it was the first full headline show. And let me tell you, they are absolute superstars. It was a brilliant gig. It went by so quickly and all of the audience scream singing the songs. It was absolutely brilliant. And highlight of the evening, probably their new single, Hanging Out to Dry. So we're going to play that for you next.
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Lawrence Road, hanging out to dry on Today FM. Absolutely love that one. That's the latest single in a string of brilliant singles from them. And plug, plug, plug for my regular home. If you do love discovering new Irish music, you should check out All Irish here on Today FM. I'm here every Sunday morning from 8 a.m. and every few weeks we have a live session in as well, which is always great fun. We had Shobzy in on Sunday and he was absolutely brilliant. Now, I have quite an embarrassing misheard lyric for this next song. Sometimes you just hear a lyric wrong. Sometimes you kind of mishear it and then for fun you just keep it in your head. But I genuinely thought on his new record Harry Styles was singing DJs don't dance no more, they sit. And my friend overheard me singing that and she said, oh, you obviously heard the interview when he was talking about how his dad misheard the lyric and said, you know, oh, it's why are the DJs sitting down? And I was just looking at her like, what do you mean? What is he actually saying? See if you can figure it out, actually, because I'll tell you what, all I can hear is DJs don't dance no more, they sit. And I was even, you know, doing a little sit motion. See if you can figure it out.

0: Harry Styles, Dance No More on Today FM, and that was one of the many highlights of his live show. I got to see the Together Together tour in Amsterdam. It was absolutely brilliant, and it was after that that I found out that he is in fact singing DJs Don't Dance No More, They Said. But I just keep hearing sit and doing a little sit kind of move when I'm dancing along to it. So I don't know, I think I'll just keep it. But absolutely stunning gig. If you have a ticket for the gig at any stage over the Together Together tour, you're going to have a great time. You're really just going to have the absolute best time. It is such a brilliant show and I am thrilled for you. Now, for a bit of balance, I think we should play some Niall Horan in a couple of minutes. But first, it's Kesha.
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0: Niall Horan, this town on Today FM, some vintage Niall for you to go with the brand new Harry that I played for you a few minutes because we have to have a balance. It's only fair. Okay, so on the way, I am going to play the brand new Kingfisher track for you and we're going to hear from Sam Fender and Olivia Dean next.
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6: 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Now into 7-2 favourite to come up in the leaving cert. A real mover. A man walked into Paddy Power in Feathered and put €80,000 on the nose for William Butler Yeats. He says the Lake Isle of Innisfree is a racing certainty.
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City and Dua Lipa. That is Electricity on Today FM. Have you seen the picture of her wedding suit? My goodness, she looks just so chic. It's a beautiful two-piece white Schiaparelli suit. She's got a big hat. She looks like, was it Bianca Jagger had the same kind of a similar kind of vibe when she married Mick Jagger? And just absolute queen. And best of all, she's absolutely beaming, delighted with herself. She looks so, so happy in the picture. So Dua Lipa, if you're listening from your honeymoon, congratulations from me. Okay, let's have the latest one from Dermot Kennedy. This is Turnstile right here on Today FM.

0: Turnstile on Today FM from his beautiful new album, The Weight of the Woods. Now, Dara Quilty is going to be here after 10 o'clock with Today FM Soundtrack. And when I say I nearly got sick with excitement when I saw what his first song is going to be, it is the theme song from my all-time favourite TV show. I'm not going to spoil it, but just keep listening after 10 because he's going to be here with the Soundtrack show, which is always great. But I've got one more track for you before I hand over to Dara, and oh my God, I'm so excited. I'm so excited for his first song. Anyway, Claire, focus, focus, focus. This is the brand new track from Kingfisher. I don't know where they find track to find time to write and record music because they're so busy, but they've done it, and this is their brand new track, The Sun Will Never Set on Today FM.
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1: Oh, I know. 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I should do this for a living.
0: It feels good to be Boatu. It feels good to Geico.

0: for you. Isn't that just gorgeous? I can imagine loads of people having that as their wedding song. New from Kingfisher, The Sun Will Never Settle. That is it for me. I'll be back in tomorrow from 7, covering for Paula again. So I'm looking forward to hanging out with you then. And just stick around. Just don't go anywhere, because you have to hear the first song that Dara Quilty is playing on the Soundtracks show. It's coming up next, Sun.
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6: Good evening, I'm Fiona Ash. Alex Coughlin, who died after an alleged assault in Dublin last month, suffered traumatic head and neck injuries. A court today heard details of a post-mortem examination into his death during a second bail application by one of two teenage boys charged in connection with the incident. Tina Gates reports.
7: 37-year-old Alex Coughlin was found unconscious on May 17th on Mill Road in Blanchardstown and died in hospital 3 days later. Details of a post-mortem examination into his death emerged today during a High Court bail application by one of two teenage boys charged in connection with the incident. The boys, who cannot be named because they are minors, are charged under the Non-Fatal Offences Against the Person Act and with robbing Mr. Coughlin of his bank cards and a €300 gold ring. They'd been refused bail in the District Court on May 20th, but the younger defendant made a fresh application today, which was also denied.
6: A search is continuing after a fishing boat sank in Carlingford Lock. A member of the public made an emergency call shortly after 12:30 this afternoon. One person has been rescued by the crew of a passing boat, and a search for a second person is still going on. Michael Healy-Ray says Team Healy-Ray has been damaged by comments made by his brother in the aftermath of nationwide fuel protests. Danny Healy-Ray called on Fianna Fáil and Fine Gael to topple their leaders ahead of a government confidence motion after people took to the streets to protest rising fuel costs. Michael stepped down as Minister of State in the Department of Agriculture during that debate. He's been asked by Radio Kerry if he and his brother had a two-for-one deal with the coalition.
8: Of course, the agreement was that when there would be no confidence motions, when there'd be important votes, that there'd be two Healy Rays. And this was the first political test, the hard test. And what happened? There was an interview with you that upset the whole thing.
6: The White House Correspondents' Dinner has been rescheduled to

0: July 24th, according to Donald Trump. The previous event in April was disrupted when a gunman fired shots in the hotel. Posting on Truth Social, the US president said, "We cannot allow lunatics to change our way of life or even its scheduling." And that's your news for now.
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3: Good evening, I'm Eve Conway. Derek Ling has stepped down as Kilkenny senior hurling team manager this evening after over 3 years in charge. He won 6 All-Irelands with the county as a player and a further 2 as a member of Brian Cody's senior management team from 2014 to 2019. The Kilkenny County Board has said they are now beginning the process of appointing a new manager. The draw has been made for the second round of the All-Ireland Senior Football Championship. Kildare and Kerry will face off in Newbridge, Roscommon travel to Monaghan, Derry host Meath and Dublin are away to Cavan. The winners of those ties play the losers in 2A, where Cork will play Donegal, Galway host Westmeath, Tyrone will entertain Mayo and Armagh are away to Louth. Fixture details will be announced tomorrow at lunchtime. Marco Silva is expected to replace Jose Mourinho at Benfica following his departure from Fulham. As head coach, Silva led Fulham to promotion in 2022 and established them as a stable Premier League side during his time at Craven Cottage. It's being reported that the Portuguese manager has agreed a 3-year deal at Benfica. Bohemians captain Dawson Devoy has said that he wants to represent his club with pride during his first senior international call-up. The 24-year-old has been speaking ahead of Ireland's game against Canada this coming weekend.
4: Look, I'm obviously want to represent Bowles with a lot of pride, give them a lot of pride. It's my club, it's the only club I play for in Ireland, so they hold a special place in my heart. So.
3: It's reported that Liverpool have reached a verbal agreement with Andoni Iriola to become their new head coach. The former Bournemouth boss is set to replace Arne Slot at Anfield, who was sacked on Saturday. A formal announcement is expected to be made in the coming days. And at Roland Garros, Mira Andreeva and Marta Kostyuk are both through to the semi-finals, as is men's second seed Alexander Zverev after a straight sets win. To hear live commentary of the League of Ireland every Friday, download the Go Loud app now.
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0: Dry in many areas early tonight, but rain will extend from the southwest as the night goes on. Lowest temperatures 9 to 12 degrees.
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The Crystals with Then He Kissed Me, originally from 1963, but used brilliantly in Goodfellas of 1990, the famous Copacabana scene. 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Every single song from the screen and the stage. In a couple of minutes, we'll go to Godzilla. The 1998 movie Jamiroquai's Deeper Underground is on the way. And this, one of the all-time greats, from Andrew Lloyd Webber and Jim Steinman's Whistle Down the Wind. It is our very own Boyzone with No Matter What on Today FM Soundtracks. No.

Right, Deeper Underground on Today FM Soundtracks. That is off of Godzilla, 1998. Matthew Broderick, directed by Roland Emmerich, 1998, which means that Godzilla is almost 30 years old. Wow, that's fantastic. Thank you indeed for that fact. Coming up on Soundtracks, Red Hot Chili Peppers with Love Roller Coaster from the Beavis and Butthead Do America soundtrack of 1996. And this from Bulworth, directed and starring Warren Beatty alongside Halle Berry, Praz Michelle with Maya. It's Ghetto Superstar on Today FM Soundtracks. Beautiful.

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Red Hot Chili Peppers with Love Roller Coaster from the Beavis and Butthead Do America soundtrack, 1996. Today FM with the music from movies and musicals you love. Beavis and Butthead, it's a cult classic. It had quite the big voice cast. Do you remember the movie Beavis and Butthead Do America? Bruce Willis, Demi Moore, Robert Stack. Not bad for two lads who just mostly wanted their TV back. It is Derek Quilty with the music from movies and musicals you love. Brian Stokes Mitchell is on the way with The Impossible Dream from 2002. Man of La Mancha, the Broadway revival. This is one of my favorite soundtracks for a movie. There are a few. One of them is the soundtrack of Drive with Ryan Gosling. The other, I absolutely adore from top to bottom, from the year 2000. The Coen Brothers starring George Clooney. Oh Brother, Where Art Thou? It's the Soggy Bottom Boys. I Am a Man of Constant Sorrow on Today FM Soundtracks.

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0: big finish from Brian Stokes Mitchell, The Impossible Dream from Man of La Mancha here on Today FM Soundtracks. Dara Quilty playing the music from movies and musicals you love. The 2002 Broadway revival there. In the next few minutes, we go to the London cast of Top Hat, Putting on the Ritz, led by Tom Chambers. That is on the way. And coming up next, Pretty Woman, 1990. What song? It's Prince, Kiss. On the way.
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Top Hat London cast with Putting on the Ritz here on Today FM's Soundtracks, opening on the West End in 2012, but based on the 1935 film. It is Dara Quilty, the music from movies and musicals you love. That's all hats and tapping and tails. This next one, it has no rules. 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

Beastie Boys and Sabotage. I love that they used that in Star Trek 2009. A young Kirk, a stolen car, Chris Pine launching himself into the role with exactly the kind of reckless energy you want from the future captain of the Enterprise. Perfectly picked song by the music director, Star Trek. Coming up after 11, one of the most loved TV themes ever.

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1: 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It's Paula McSweeney! 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With a magnificent version of Sabrina Carpenter.
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10: Good evening, I'm Fiona Ash. One person has been rescued and another is missing after a fishing boat sank in Carlingford Lough. The alarm was raised by a member of the public shortly before 1 o'clock this afternoon. Several marine rescue teams were deployed along with 2 helicopters. One person was pulled from the water by a local vessel and was treated by HSE paramedics. A search is ongoing for the other occupant of the fishing boat. Alex Coughlin, who died after an alleged assault in Dublin last month, suffered traumatic head and neck injuries. A court today heard details of a post-mortem examination into his death during a second bail application by one of 2 teenage boys charged in connection with the incident, Tina Gates reports.
11: 37-year-old Alex Coughlin was found unconscious on May 17th on Mill Road in Blanchardstown and died in hospital 3 days later. Details of a post-mortem examination into his death emerged today during a High Court bail application by one of 2 teenage boys charged in connection with the incident. The boys, who cannot be named because they are minors, are charged under the Non-Fatal Offences Against the Person Act and with robbing Mr. Coughlin of his bank cards and a €300 gold ring. They'd been refused bail in the District Court on May 20th, but the younger defendant made a fresh application today, which was also denied.
10: Ukraine's President Volodymyr Zelensky says intelligence reports suggest Russia could launch another major drone and missile attack tonight. The warning comes as rescuers continue searching through rubble after last night's attacks, which killed 22 people and injured 150. Ukraine's Air Force says Russia launched more than 600 drones and over 70 missiles last night in a mass enemy attack on major cities, including the capital Kyiv and the central city of Dnipro. A possibly strong El Niño could lead to an increased risk of extreme weather conditions in the coming months. The UN predicts the phenomenon has an 80% chance of developing between June and August. That figure climbs to as high as 90% later in the year. And that's your news for now.
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13: Good evening, I'm Eve Conway. Derek Ling has stepped down as Kilkenny senior hurling team manager this evening after over 3 years in charge. He won 6 All-Irelands with the county as a player and a further 2 as a member of Brian Cody's senior management team from 2014 to 2019. The Kilkenny County Board has said they are now beginning the process of appointing a new manager. The draw has been made for the second round of the All-Ireland Senior Football Championship. Kildare and Kerry will face off in Newbridge, Roscommon travel to Monaghan, Derry host Meath and Dublin are away to Cavan. The winners of those ties play the losers in 2A, where Cork will play Donegal,

0: away host Westmeath, Tyrone will entertain Mayo, and Armagh are away to Louth. Fixture details will be announced tomorrow at lunchtime. Marco Silva is expected to replace Jose Mourinho at Benfica following his departure from Fulham. As head coach, Silva led Fulham to promotion in 2022 and established them as a stable Premier League side during his time at Craven Cottage. It's being reported that the Portuguese manager has agreed a three-year deal at Benfica. Bohemians captain Dawson Devoy has said that he wants to represent his club with pride during his first senior international call-up. The 24-year-old has been speaking ahead of Ireland's game against Canada this coming weekend.
1: Look, I'm obviously want to represent Bowles with a lot of pride, give them a lot of pride. It's my club, it's the only club I play for in Ireland, so they hold a special place in my heart. So.
0: It's reported that Liverpool have reached a verbal agreement with Andoni Iraola to become their new head coach. The former Bournemouth boss is set to replace Arne Slot at Anfield, who was sacked on Saturday. A formal announcement is expected to be made in the coming days. And at Roland Garros, Mira Andreeva and Marta Kostyuk are both through to the semi-finals, as is men's second seed Alexander Zverev after a straight sets win. To hear live commentary of the League of Ireland every Friday, download the Go Loud app now.
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4: Dry in many areas early tonight, but rain will extend from the southwest as the night goes on. Lowest temperatures 9 to 12 degrees.
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0: Everything here on Today FM until midnight is from movies and musicals you love. We go to the soundtracks of Shaun of the Dead, Queen, The Commitments, Madonna from Evita, Steppenwolf from Easy Rider, to name a few. A lot of great music on the show, from the screen and the stage tonight. Do stay with
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0: The opening title sequence, composed by John Sullivan of Only Fools and Horses.

Green with Don't Stop Me Now. Used brilliantly in the movie Shaun of the Dead that came out in 2004. Simon Pegg, Nick Frost, all trapped in Winchester trying to fight off a zombie while Queen is just playing in the background from a jukebox. Shaun of the Dead, great film, great soundtrack. On the way, Madonna with You Must Love Me, which was written by Andrew Lloyd Webber and Tim Rice for the 1996 movie version of Evita. In the next 5 minutes, we'll get into that. Right now, we dive into the world of Dublin Soul, The Commitments, in the Midnight Hour.

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1: Madonna with You Must Love Me from Evita of 1996 here on Today FM Soundtracks. The song was written specifically for the film by Andrew Lloyd Webber and Tim Rice, and it won the Academy Award for Best Original Song. In the movie, Madonna plays Eva Perón with Antonio Banderas as Che. One of the more vulnerable moments of the movie, just the song capturing the full image of politics and performance. It's a great song. Don't Cry For Me, Argentina, obviously also brilliant as well. We play the music on this show from all sorts of movies and musicals. Sometimes it can be just a regular song that features on a soundtrack, or a song specifically composed for musical theater. On the way in the next few minutes, Huey Lewis and the News, Back in Time, which is on the Back to the Future soundtrack of 1985. And on the way next, this is a class song from Steppenwolf, Born to be Wild from Easy Rider.

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0: The news, back in time from Back to the Future of 1985 here on Today FM Soundtracks. Michael J. Fox as Marty McFly. Christopher Lloyd as Doc Brown. Worth rewatching, worth revisiting at any time. I actually saw DeLorean in real life for the first time. Very difficult car to sit in. Weren't they made here? Famously, the DeLorean, wasn't it made in Belfast? Is that true? Can someone check that? Can you pull that up on the computer? I'm Derek Quilty. This is Today FM Soundtracks. Everything on the show from movies and musicals you love. Michael Jackson and Diana Ross are on the way with Ease On Down the Road from The Wiz of 1978. Now we dive into 1965. The Sound of Music. The cast with Julie Andrews as Maria, Christopher Plummer as Captain Von Trapp. This is Maria on Today FM Soundtracks.
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0: She's always late for everything,
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0: I'd like to say a word in her behalf.

0: Michael Jackson, Diana Ross, Ease On Down the Road from The Wiz of 1978. The Wizard of Oz reimagined through a completely different lens. Diana Ross is Dorothy, Michael Jackson is Scarecrow. And that song has the feel of the journey beginning. Keep on moving, keep on going, one step at a time. The Wiz, very interesting take on the world of The Wizard of Oz, if you've not seen it. It's from 78. Coming up here on Today FM Soundtracks, Indigo Girls, Closer to Fine. As it featured on the Barbie movie, the School of Rock cast with It's a Long Way to the Top, led by Jack Black. And on the way next, it's the Indigo Girls, Closer to Fine.
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Big Five, Jack Black, and the cast of 2003's The School of Rock. It's a long way to the top here on Today FM Soundtracks. Very, very fun movie. Very, very cool soundtrack. It is Dara Quilty here, almost midnight. The music from movies and musicals you love. 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

That's the one to get us to midnight if there ever was one. Do I need to do some spoken word mindfulness? Angelo Badalamenti, the Twin Peaks theme. It is Derek Wilty. Thanks so much for listening tonight. Every Tuesday night between 10 and midnight, it's Today FM Soundtracks, the music from movies and musicals you love. The Ian Dempsey Breakfast Show, back in the morning from 6. And tomorrow night's show is Clodagh Lawlor with Today FM Country.

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10: Good evening, I'm Fiona Ash. One person has been rescued and another is missing after a fishing boat sank in Carlingford Lough. The alarm was raised by a member of the public shortly before 1 o'clock this afternoon. Several marine rescue teams were deployed along with two helicopters. One person was pulled from the water by a local vessel and was treated by HSE paramedics. A search is ongoing for the other occupant of the fishing boat. Alex Coughlan, who died after an alleged assault in Dublin last month, suffered traumatic head and neck injuries. A court today heard details of a post-mortem examination into his death during a second bail application by one of two teenage boys charged in connection with the incident, Tina Gates reports.
11: 37-year-old Alex Coughlan was found unconscious on May 17th on Mill Road in Blanchardstown and died in hospital 3 days later. Details of a post-mortem examination into his death emerged today during a High Court bail application by one of two teenage boys charged in connection with the incident. The boys, who cannot be named because they are minors, are charged under the Non-Fatal Offences Against the Person Act and with robbing Mr. Coughlan of his bank cards and a €300 gold ring. They'd been refused bail in the District Court on May 20th, but the younger defendant made a fresh application today, which was also denied.
10: Ukraine's President Volodymyr Zelensky says intelligence reports suggest Russia could launch another major drone and missile attack tonight. The warning comes as rescuers continue searching through rubble after last night's attacks, which killed 22 people and injured 150. Ukraine's Air Force says Russia launched more than 600 drones and over 70 missiles last night in a mass enemy attack on major cities, including the capital Kyiv and the central city of Dnipro. A possibly strong El Niño could lead to an increased risk of extreme weather conditions in the coming months. The UN predicts the phenomenon has an 80% chance of developing between June and August. That figure climbs to as high as 90% later in the year. And that's your news for now.
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12: Good evening, I'm Eve Conway. Derek Ling has stepped down as Kilkenny senior hurling team manager this evening after over 3 years in charge. He won 6 All-Irelands with the county as a player and a further 2 as a member of Brian Cody's senior management team from 2014 to 2019. The Kilkenny County Board has said they are now beginning the process of appointing a new manager. The draw has been made for the second round of the All-Ireland Senior Football Championship. Kildare and Kerry will face off in Newbridge, Roscommon travel to Monaghan, Derry host Meath and Dublin are away to Cavan. The winners of those ties play the losers in 2A, where Cork will play Donegal, Galway host Westmeath, Tyrone will entertain Mayo and Armagh are away to Louth. Fixture details will be announced tomorrow at lunchtime. Marco Silva is expected to replace Jose Mourinho at Benfica following his departure from Fulham. As head coach, Silva led Fulham to promotion in 2022 and established them as a stable Premier League side during his time at Craven Cottage. It's being reported that the Portuguese manager has agreed a 3-year deal at Benfica. Bohemians captain Dawson Devoy has said that he wants to represent his club with pride during his first senior international call-up. The 24-year-old has been speaking

0: thinking ahead of Ireland's game against Canada this coming weekend.
1: Look, I obviously want to represent Bowers with a lot of pride, give them a lot of pride. It's my club, it's the only club I play for in Ireland, so yeah, they hold a special place in my heart. So.
0: It's reported that Liverpool have reached a verbal agreement with Andoni Iriola to become their new head coach. The former Bournemouth boss is set to replace Arne Slot at Anfield, who was sacked on Saturday. A formal announcement is expected to be made in the coming days. And at Roland Garros, Mira Andreeva and Marta Kostyuk are both through to the semi-finals, as is men's second seed Alexander Zverev after a straight sets win. To hear live commentary of the League of Ireland every Friday, download the Go Loud app now.
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4: Many areas dry at first, but rain extending from the southwest overnight. Lowest temperatures 9 to 12 degrees. Today FM News, we'll have more in the morning.

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0: So he was like messaging me all night, and then he just ghosted me.
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0: And I was like, cool. And he was like, I'm on my way, driving over right now.
1: And then?
0: Nothing.
1: Phone use while driving can be deadly. 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